0: preempted losing 30 minutes today to the early face-off in Anaheim and giving all the room available to the VGK pregame show on Fox Sports Las Vegas with Ryan Wallace. It's Darren Millard in Studio 31. We'll have the Scripps TV pregame show coming up at 6 o'clock. Ashley Bice will be here along with Darren Elliott. And also joining us from Southern California will be Dave Gosher, who joins us on the telephone right now. What's happening over at the Honda Center? Paint me a picture, Mr. Gosher.
1: All right, Mallard, I'm standing here right now. I'm looking at a Zamboni, and I'm looking at another Zamboni that just got done doing a little work on the ice, and a bunch of lockers here out in the bowels of the currently being renovated Honda Center. So, yeah, it's exciting. If that doesn't get you pumped for Game 3, I don't know what will.
0: That's an old building. It's been around a long time.
1: I just said to somebody, Darren, that, so, and I say in all seriousness, they're in the midst of a massive renovation, like this whole, it's called OC Vibe, Orange County Vibe, so they're building hotels and offices and all around the rink, but they're also renovating the rink as part of that, and it's got to be 30 years old, right, all of that. I mean, the Ducks came in 93, I think, 93, yeah. 94, so yeah, you're talking 30 plus years, so yeah, it's probably, you know, in need of it, and but yeah, it's a big work in progress, and it kind of continues to be.
0: Do you think if Chance and Wildwing ever got face to face,
1: I don't know.
0: Do you think they
1: probably would?
0: Or just they shut it down? Kind of like
1: no,
0: you and I. We just kind of
1: like
0: stare each other down a little bit, but I think Wildwing and Chance they go at her.
1: We usually keep our thoughts to ourselves, which is probably a good thing. but I think Chance and Wild Wing would have like a – it'd be great if they had like a no rules, like fight to the finish, no time limit, steel cage match. I think that would be pretty cool.
0: Have you seen the T-shirts that the Arsenal has up right now for the second round? Chance, like he's got a mallard duck in his mouth. Like there's ducks flying around. It's really cool.
1: Do you get any sort of a kickback on that?
0: No. They didn't even ask me.
1: No.
0: Didn't even ask me.
1: Oh. They informed you. They didn't ask you.
0: Yeah.
1: They informed you.
0: I just saw them as I was walking up to the radio booth here at Studio 31. So wait, you were down there with Torts this morning. What kind of vibe are you getting out of the BGK?
1: Well, I think a pretty good one, Mallard. But, it's not the last couple of days. I mean, they haven't played to their standard in the series. And I think they feel to a degree they're fortunate to be tied. It looks like they're going to start tonight with how they finished the game two the other night, which is putting, you know, William Karlsson up in the top six between Brett Howden and Mitch Marner. But I think they feel they have to be a lot better in a variety of areas of their games. They haven't had the puck a lot. They haven't been able to sustain a lot offensively in terms of scoring chances. I had it at, I looked at something earlier today. Through the second period the other night, they had 4 slot chances. Well, that's not nearly enough. So, I think they need some more out of their best players. That's kind of been some of the talk this morning. You know, and having said that, they're still in a really good spot. But I think they realize that, look, to beat Utah was one thing. Anaheim's a better team and a deeper team and a bigger team. And they're going to have to... You know, I think they kind of like the fact they're on the road a little bit. That was mentioned by Torch and a couple of the guys this morning. And, you know, you hear that a lot this time of year of trying to kind of take away all the distractions. And hopefully that, you know, puts them in a good spot tonight, too.
0: Dave Gosher with us on the VGK Insider Show ahead of Game 3 between Anaheim and Vegas on Fox Sports Las Vegas.
2: You know, Dave, Torch has obviously talked about just not having the puck enough in the offensive zone. What does it look like for the Golden Knights in terms of getting that? Like, what areas do they need to be better, and how do they get more of that offensive zone time?
1: I think they need to win more battles, Ryan, and I think that's at both ends of the ice. In their own end, win battles, get the puck in the hands of the forwards and get up the ice. Same thing in the offensive zone. I think one of the strengths of this team is their ability to win battles kind of below the hash marks. They haven't done enough of that. It's been way too much one and done. So, you know, when he says we don't have the puck enough, he also has said we have not won enough battles to have the puck enough. So, and I hope they can ramp up their intensity a little bit. I do think, guys, I think there was such a weird start to game two the other night. You know, where they were shorthanded for 8 of the first 10 minutes of the game. I think it had an impact the rest of the night I think it just put them out of whack to a certain extent. You know, guys, I think Nick Dowd played 7 minutes in the first period. He plays about 12 to 13 minutes a game. So you kill a lot of penalties.
0: And that means other guys aren't playing.
1: Yes, and other guys are sitting. Exactly right, Mallard. You know, Shea Theodore's had to kill a bit more with the injury to Jeremy Lauzon. Hey, look, all that being said, I think they try to take the positives of they have not, you know, the best game they played in the playoffs, to me, was game six against Utah. So far, they haven't been able to replicate that, but as I say, they still put themselves in a really good spot.
0: Dave Gosher with us on Fox Sports Las Vegas, the VGK Insider Show ahead of game three. This best of seven series is tied up at one, trying to create a few more chances. Shots are down series to series for the Vegas Golden Knights. So it would go that their expected goals and their offense is down. One thing though, like Jack Eichel's right there on his playoff average. You'd like to get him bumped up, feeling better about himself. But putting Stone, based on some line rushes that we saw this morning, reuniting Stone, Barbashev, and Jack, and I'd look for that chemistry to jump out if you're looking for a little bit of pop.
1: Yeah, I would agree with you, Mallard. I mean, those guys have been so good when they have been together. And I look, they need something to happen good offensively. They have, as a team, two even strength goals in the two games. So they need whatever that chemistry is going to be. You know, I'm curious to see a full game, if it lasts a full game, of Carlson with Howden and Marner.
0: Mm-hmm.
1: But I think with Jack and Stone and Barbashev, I mean, you know, you can make an argument Barbashev's been their most consistent player in the playoffs. The fourth line has probably been their most consistent line. Now, that's probably a good thing and a not-so-good thing. I think they need to find some ways to get some more out of their top six. You know, that hasn't happened so far. Obviously, Carlson and Howden had some good chemistry with, you know, they were together in the playoffs last year. And, you know, it's funny, Mallard, I was talking to Brett this morning, and he said the only time him and Carlson played together this year was the game Carlson got hurt. In November 8th against Carolina, Howden scored a goal set up by Carlson, and then Wild Bill was gone for a long, long time. So, you know, you hope that they can kind of recapture that with a pretty good right wing in Mitch Marner, too.
2: You know, Dave, you look at the power play for the Golden Knights over the regular season, an absolute weapon. It's been harder to come by here in the playoffs. Do you like where the power play is at right now? Do you feel like it's ready to break out?
1: Yeah, you know, Ryan, I don't know. They had five shots in that first power play the other night, and I don't think they had another power play shot the rest of the game. So, you know, they tweaked it a bit. I do think they like, I think that Eichel unit, let's just call it the Eichel unit for lack of a better way to put it. I do like having Shea Theodore up top on that unit. Look, everyone, you know, the pre-scouts over the season, I mean, the Golden Knights did a lot of damage early this year on the, you know, the Jack down the Stone and then to Hurdle in the bumper or across the door field. Well, teams have taken that away. I think they say, well, enough of that. We're going to try to make them beat us another way. So I do like that they have more shooting threats from up top on each unit. Because to me, once you get shots on net, you force the other team to defend. You force the other goalie to make saves. You also force them to turn around and defend and try to find loose pucks. So, you know, I think that was probably the one area the other night. They got through those penalties early, and then they had a power play not long after that. You know, you can't prove it now because they lost the game, but if they had scored on that, maybe that puts them in a much better spot, gets their legs under them, and they could, you know, be off and running, but obviously that wasn't the case.
0: Yeah, that was a tough time for a power play, too, coming off all the kills, and then nobody's had any touches with the puck, and you're right out there. Early power plays and games are a bit of a challenge for clubs. Dave Gosher's with us on the VGK Insider Show on Fox Sports Las Vegas. And so Torts wants more puck possession. Is that gathered off the forecheck, or is that off the rush? How do you accomplish that?
1: I think probably, Mallard, it's gathered off the forecheck. I think they felt to a degree, and Torts mentioned this a little bit this morning, they have put pucks in good spots to go in and create a forecheck. They just haven't won those puck battles to get the puck back and then, you know, try to score, try to create something in the offensive zone. I mean, you know, I think we've talked about this a lot over the years. I mean, a lot of goals dry up off the rush.

0: forecheck at times to send the Golden Knights in. So I do think it starts with them being able to create a forecheck and win some battles to create chances in the offensive zone. But they've got to get up the ice. It's been a bit of a struggle for them to get up the ice efficiently so that they can get in the offensive zone and go to work.
1: Did you feel pressure this morning asking the first question without Ashley Vice there?
0: No, you know what? I think it's as good as it's gone in years.
1: Ashley's listening.
0: I really
1: She's got a headset
0: do.
1: On so she can hear everything you're saying.
0: No, you know what? I think Ashley does a decent job. But I will tell you this morning, we're talking with Torts and a couple of the players. This isn't that hard. You know, I'm looking forward to being on the pregame show with Ashley and DE, not so much you here, in a little while on the televisions. That'll be fun. But, no, she's the best. But, you know, as I say, I didn't really feel any additional pressure because I don't think, what's that line, Mallard, from Hey Jealousy by the Gin Blossoms? If you don't expect too much from me, you might not be let down.
1: Okay.
0: So I'm trying to lower the bar of expectation.
1: Well, after
0: I'm not
1: heard everything
0: jumping
1: you said,
0: into Ashley's.
1: So,
0: I'm not so, jumping into Ashley's shoes. They're too big. I can't fill those.
1: I agree with you on that. Absolutely agree with you on that. Enjoy tonight. I know there's going to be a large BGK contingent down there, so you may not see much of the game due to your autograph obligations, but
0: right.
1: Do enjoy game 3 and 4.
0: Yeah, there's a bunch of people, including a bunch of people from the office. They were at the, got here in time for some of the skate this morning. So, yeah, it was great to see them, and hopefully they see a good result here for the VGK.
1: Thanks for doing this, buddy. I really do appreciate you jumping on.
0: Okay, pal. Anytime. Talk to you soon.
1: There's Dave Gosher with us on the VGK Insider Show ahead of Game 3. I was trying to get Ashley on, but I can't figure out the microphones, the headsets in here right now. The penalty kill stat that I had for you guys.
2: Yes.
1: There's 9 teams that have had in Stanley Cup playoff history a better penalty killing percentage than the Vegas Golden Knights right now. 19 all time. Just
2: okay.
1: Vegas is at 96% right now. But all 9 of those were out in the first round. Vegas has got the best penalty kill percentage for any team that's advanced past the first round of the Stanley Cup playoffs. So charting new territory when it comes to penalty kill excellence in the Stanley Cup playoffs, and they've done a remarkable job here in the first 2 games against Anaheim.
2: Yeah, penalty kill has been phenomenal for the Golden Knights. There's no other way to really talk about it. They've just been so good at taking away options from the opposition, and, you know, Anaheim, specifically on the 5-on-3, just didn't look like they were able to get what they wanted. And, you know, I think when you've got a team or a penalty kill right now that is operating the way that the Golden Knights is, even if you do take penalties, you don't want to be in that situation, but they've got the confidence they can get it done.
1: Let's get into one-timers on Fox Sports Las Vegas and the VGK Insider Show.
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4: A quick look at news and notes from around the National Hockey League. 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It's not about the injury, it's about the recovery.
1: You know, if I was creative, I would have had Gosher just say one-timer. As a way to this segment when we had him.
2: Yeah, could have done that.
1: The television voice of the Vegas Golden Knights. And again, thanks to Gosh for jumping in and his thoughts ahead of this game. 3 for the Vegas Golden Knights against the Anaheim Ducks. So 1 game underway. There's 2 on the schedule tonight, but the Eastern Conference contest is into the second period. The Montreal Canadiens and the Buffalo Sabres playing game 2 of this set. The Buffalo Sabres won the opener, and just a wild atmosphere over at KeyBank Arena. Different story tonight. Early part of the second period, the Montreal Canadiens up a pair on a couple of first period goals, Mike Matheson and Alex Newhook. You talk about your support players coming up big in the Stanley Cup playoffs. Matheson with his first, Newhook with his second, have given the Montreal Canadiens a 2-0 series lead. Phil Deneau has an assist, and that has proven it just wasn't working this year for Deneau in Los Angeles. But that pickup by Montreal midway point of the season has been remarkable. And Alex Newhook has just added a second goal for the Knights.

0: Yes.
1: And it's now 3-0 Montreal trying to even up that Adams Division Championship Series, or second round, as they call it in the Stanley Cup playoffs today. 3-0 Montreal early in the second.
0: Yeah, the Canadiens have been very, very good in this game. Obviously, getting a goal on their first shot will kind of settle you in and you take the crowd out of it to a certain degree up in Buffalo. The play for Newhook's second goal, very, very pretty. Started in the Canadiens' defensive zone. Noah Dobson takes a big hit, but they were able to get in transition, and it was just a nice little finish from Newhook backdoor. So it has been the Montreal Canadiens on their front foot, and they have controlled play in this game.
1: Just an update on the Anaheim Ducks side of things. Radko Gudas has not been ruled out for the entirety of this series. Joel Quenneville saying that his captain and his bruising defenseman could return at some point during the series. He has been skating during the off days during this campaign. The finalists are out for the Hart Trophy for a National Hockey League MVP. It involves Nikita Kucherov, Nathan MacKinnon, and Connor McDavid. I don't think there's much question. Certainly not as much of a debate about this as there has been around the National Hockey League on the Norris Trophy. And I don't agree with that. A lot of people upset about Bouchard not being up for top defenseman. He did have the most points this season, but and Quinn Hughes not being up for that. But the finalists pretty obvious for league MVP between Kucherov of the Tampa Bay Lightning, Nathan MacKinnon of the Colorado Avalanche, and the Edmonton Oilers superstar Connor McDavid.
0: Yeah, I mean, listen, I think that that's the right class. Right, it's the right three finalists for this season in the National Hockey League. If San Jose was able to push themselves into a playoff spot, maybe there's love there in the top three for Macklin Celebrini. But yeah, just in terms of Kucherov and MacKinnon and McDavid, what they mean to their teams, it's second to none. So yeah, I mean, listen, they're three of the best players consistently year over year in the National Hockey League, and you take any one of them off of the Edmonton Oilers or the Colorado Avalanche or the Tampa Bay Lightning, it is a very different looking team.
1: What are you thinking about the Carolina series with the Hurricanes up 3-0 on Philadelphia? Philadelphia took 9 penalties, gave up 9 power plays last night.
0: Yeah, I mean, listen, I don't want to sit here and say that the Philadelphia Flyers have no chance, but they have no chance. Like, and you can clip it if they come back and win in 7 games and do the thing, but I mean, Carolina has been so efficient, so systematic. Freddie Anderson is tremendous and has been tremendous through the first 7 games of the playoffs this year. And, you know, as far as Carolina goes, I think you said it on the show yesterday with John Shannon, this is kind of the best that they have looked this deep into a second round series. And, you know, I think that they're really in a prime position to just get to the conference final with as little wear and tear as possible.
1: I didn't even think Freddie Anderson was going to start the playoffs for them. That was
0: right.
1: Brandon Bussey. And
0: yeah,
1: they went back to the veteran, and it's been a great call because Anderson has been spectacular. Logan Stankoven has been brilliant, the player that they got in the Mikko Rantanen trade. Taylor Hall just reinvented in Carolina. He's always at speed, and he does fit that Rod Brind'Amour style of just go straight north and be able to get through it. We'll see what happens. If they do win tomorrow and sweep, they might have a week, as much as a week and a half off between the second round of the conference final.
0: Which is, again, like a ridiculous amount of time in the sense of you're still competing for a Stanley Cup. You've still got to play at a high, high level. However, the flip side is, you know, Carolina, they rely on their speed and being, you know, on the entire time. It is not an easy thing to play the way that they do, so maybe the rest can do some wonders for them, especially if you've got Montreal-Buffalo going deep 6-7 game series. You might be able to take advantage of that.
1: The Vegas Golden Knights and the Anaheim Ducks will go beyond the minimum. I love what Torts said today, in the sense of things we need to succeed against Anaheim are different than the last series. So the players, the coaches, everybody has to adjust a touch in this set against the Anaheim Ducks.
0: Yeah, for sure. I mean, you know, I think for the Golden Knights, they just have to find their best game, and they've got to be on their front foot, and we'll see what they're able to do here in Game 3.
1: Honda Center in Anaheim, the site of Game 3 and 4 in the second round series between the Vegas Golden Knights and the Anaheim Ducks. The pregame show is coming up next with Ryan Wallace on Fox Sports Las Vegas. Have a good weekend, everybody. Happy Mother's Day.
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7: Welcome into the Vegas Golden Knights pregame show. As the Golden Knights are set to take on the Anaheim Ducks, it is game three, round two of the Stanley Cup playoffs. Series all tied up at one game apiece. As we shift venues to Anaheim, the Honda Center. And for the Golden Knights, the messaging earlier today from John Tortorella, the players, is pretty consistent. Sometimes it's nice to get on the road in the playoffs. Sometimes it's nice to go into an opposition building and play the spoiler. Be the villain. Just get away from expectations to a certain degree. And go out and simplify the game. And in a lot of ways, I think that's exactly what the Golden Knights need. You look at the first two games of this series, and it's hard to make an argument that Anaheim wasn't the better team in both games. And so for the Golden Knights, you start to ask yourself a very simple question. Where have the Ducks been better than Vegas, and how can the Golden Knights turn that around as this series shifts to Anaheim? Well, the reality of the situation for me is the Golden Knights' forecheck pressure needs to improve. It must be better in Anaheim against the Ducks. And it's not to say that the Golden Knights' first wave of forecheck pressure isn't getting the job done. First man into the zone is doing his part. He is slowing down the Anaheim Ducks and their ability to just whip the puck out of their own zone, where the pressure hasn't necessarily been there the way that you'd expect it to be, the way that it was in the series against Utah has been the second and third wave, the second and third man into the zone. They have not been able to close quickly enough on the Anaheim Ducks defense, and Anaheim, therefore, has been able to get out of their own zone relatively easily, very efficiently, and in that regard, you're starting up the other way. The Ducks are hitting the neutral zone with a little bit of speed, and though they haven't been able to get through the neutral zone and get to the transition offense that they really want to establish in this series, they haven't been cheating for the offense either. Like, that's been the biggest surprise to me when it comes to Anaheim so far through two games. Yet they've been able to get out of their own zone. They have not been hemmed in the way that I would have expected when this series started by the Vegas Golden Knights. But Anaheim, to their credit, is not looking to make risky plays in the neutral zone. If they have an opportunity, they're taking it. They're going for it. But if they don't, the Ducks are putting pucks behind the defense of the Golden Knights, and then their forecheck pressure is causing issues for the Golden Knights. What the Anaheim Ducks have done really, really well so far in this series is they have made really good decisions, really quick decisions, and they have been able to close on the Golden Knights D before they've had an opportunity to survey where that pressure is coming from and make a really good first pass or wheel out of the zone. And so both sides of the puck, both zones, offensive zone and defensive zone, are connected in getting the Golden Knights to play with the puck more often here in game number three. What it boils down to for Vegas is very, very simple. You got to find a way to get back to pucks quicker. It's something John Tortorella has mentioned, has talked about over the last couple of days. Your first touch in your own zone has to be better from a Golden Knights perspective. You've got to be able to close on those pucks quicker. You've got to be able to find the areas where Anaheim is pressuring, where they are trying to funnel the puck in terms of their forecheck, and then they've got to find that first pass. Or they've got to make the decision to get on their horse, use their legs to their advantage, and break the puck out in that manner. Now, beyond that, in the offensive zone for the Golden Knights, it's going to come down to battles. Like, that's just the reality of the situation here going into game number three. In a lot of ways, when the Golden Knights have had the puck in the offensive zone, they have been able to create, they have been able to get it to the front of the net, they have been able to get shots, but it's largely been one and done. What the Golden Knights did so well against Utah is it was never really one and done in the offensive zone. Vegas was able to win puck battles, they were able to extend shifts, and then they were able to break down systematically the Utah Mammoth D so that they could get more dangerous looks and more dangerous chances as they were able to extend those shifts longer and longer and longer in the offensive zone. And the only way that you're able to do that, the only way that you really get there is by winning battles. Whether it's races to 50-50 pucks, whether it's stick battles along the boards, all of those things are important, all of those things matter, and that is where the Golden Knights can start to really wear down Anaheim if they are able to win those battles. Because the reality of the situation here is this. For the Golden Knights, the only way you get to Lukáš Dostál, the only way you break down the Anaheim Ducks is by leaning on them and leaning on them and leaning on them. Because the question surrounding Anaheim coming into this series was very simply, can they defend at a high enough level against the Golden Knights? Through two games, they have, but they also haven't really been under duress the way that we know the Golden Knights can dial up that pressure. The question of whether or not Anaheim can continue to defend at this high a level isn't really dependent on Anaheim, it's dependent on the Golden Knights. For Vegas, they have to be the team that leans on Anaheim. They have to be the team that wins those battles and forces those mistakes, because if Anaheim is able to get back to those pucks, if they're able to break out of their own zone relatively cleanly, if they're able to get their forecheck going and hem Vegas in, they're not going to have to worry about bending or breaking under the pressure. And so for Vegas, in so many ways, it all comes back to mobility in your own zone. It all comes back to winning those battles in the offensive zone. And that's really going to be the area I'm looking at in this game today. Now, both of those things, first touch on a puck in your own zone, forecheck pressure in the offensive zone, that all comes from being ready to play. It all comes from establishing pace early on in a game. And I think for the Golden Knights, you look at the first two games, more so the second, you know, game number two, they took four penalties in the first 8-10 minutes of the game. Like, it's going to be hard to establish your rhythm and find your footing in that regard, but I want to see the Golden Knights on their front foot. You know, I think in any scenario, in any situation, especially here going on the road, you want to be the team that establishes the pace at which the game is going to be played. And for the Golden Knights, you have an opportunity to go into Honda Center with what should be a red-hot crowd, and you can silence them by being all over the Anaheim Ducks. The only way you get there is by establishing things early on, by having a tremendous start, and those are really the areas you're looking at from a Golden Knights perspective. Can they get back to pucks quickly enough, efficiently enough, to survey where the pressure is and get going north? Can they utilize their second and third man into the zone on the forecheck to create confusion and battles, then win them? And can they do it from jump? Can they do it from opening faceoff? If they do those three things, then the Golden Knights' best game is in front of them. Still got a lot more to get to here on the pregame show. We're going to chat with Danny Webster, Las Vegas Review-Journal, on the other side of the break. Presented by Lee.
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7: 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VGK pregame show, the Golden Knights set to take on the Anaheim Ducks. It's Game 3, Round 2 of the Stanley Cup playoff series, all tied up at one game apiece. Broadcasting live from the Golden Circle Sportsbook and Bar inside TI. Always free parking. Come on down, say hello, and watch the Golden Knights take on Anaheim. Joining us now to set the table on this one, we bring in Danny Webster, Las Vegas Review-Journal. Hey, Danny, how you doing?
11: Doing well, Ryan. How we doing?
7: Good. Okay, so let's start with the first couple of games in this series against the Anaheim Ducks. When you start to think about what happened over the first two, what stands front of mind for you?
12: Social media person just started
13: that. The thing that stands out to me the most is that Anaheim has been the better team, I think, through six periods of play. They've been all over the Golden Knights in all three zones. They've been able to swallow them whenever they've crossed the offensive blue line. They obviously worked in their favor in game one, but in game two, even when you take out those eight penalty minutes in the first period, just no rhythm, no flow, nothing really that stands out from what the Golden Knights were able to try to do. And obviously it was tough to get anything going offensively when you really have no action which crossed the offensive blue line. So the biggest takeaway for me right now is Anaheim's been the better team in two games, and the Golden Knights really need to figure out something in order to change the way that they're able to attack this Anaheim neutral zone attack, which right now has not gone really well.
7: Is it the fact that Anaheim is moving, like the movement that they have, the speed away from the puck, is that causing the issue for the Golden Knights?
13: Yeah, to me, it's constant wave after wave after wave. When you're not just standing in one area and you're just rotating guys off the half wall and you're cutting to the inside, like it just makes it so much more difficult to stop them as you go along. So the fact that they've been able to keep their movement, they've been moving their feet, they've been moving their legs, and you know, even when it looks like that they're trying to, even when it looks like they might break through their defense, they always have one guy left there to kind of break the play. That's what's been really impressive with Anaheim, and even Joe Quenneville said it after game two. You're not really expecting it that much from this team when it comes to their defense, but right now they've been swarming and they've been playing really well on that side of the puck.
7: You know, did you see an improvement in the Golden Knights from game one to game two or no?
12: The patterns.
13: Hard to say. I mean, like you look at the first period, it's hard when you look at those penalties back up and then you don't get into a flow in there. Second period, I thought they got off to a really good start. I think they outshot them 6-0 in the first few minutes, and then Anaheim just took their game to a new gear, and suddenly they're behind 1-0. And in the third period, you know, they make those changes up front. Carlson goes up with Marner. Stone goes back up to the top line. And you kind of see a little bit of improvement there, but then you get caught in transition and you lose Leo Carlson on the weak side, and then suddenly the game's over. So overall, I would say no. But, I mean, there were some good things to look at as far as how they changed the lineup, but we'll see how that translates tonight.
7: Danny Webster, Las Vegas Review-Journal, joining us as we set the table on Vegas and Anaheim. It is game three of the second round of the Stanley Cup playoffs. You know, I look at the Golden Knights, and through the first two games, their penalty kill has been tremendous. Now, early on in game two, it was an absolute difference maker than the Golden Knights' power play. Gets an opportunity. They're unable to score. How might the game have been different if they were able to find the back of the net? We'll never know. But are they getting enough, the Golden Knights right now, from their power play? And if not, what adjustments would you make?
13: I would say right now, no. And the biggest thing for me is that their entries are not clean. And part of it, I think, is when you look at their entries, a lot of the time you see either Shea Theodore or Mitch Marner bring it to the neutral zone. And right before they cross the blue line, you're either dropping it to Jack Eichel and letting him go through full speed, or it turns out to be a broken play, and suddenly you're having to reset and reload and, you know, regather your bearings going through there. And I think that's the biggest thing. I think when they get through the blue line and they're moving the puck, there's been some dangerous looks. But a lot of the times it hasn't really been there because they haven't been able to answer clean. So I think that's where it starts from there. Is there a way that they can, you know, carry the puck in with no issues and establish some sort of a rhythm? And so far, you know, even you can look back into the Utah series, there really has not been that many clean entries. But if they're able to get it through there and move the puck, they've clearly shown that there are some decent chances to be had there.
7: You know, when you look at how Anaheim has defended in this series, do you feel like it's sustainable? Do you think that the Ducks can play at that high a level defensively throughout the rest of this series?
12: 17 years.
13: I think it is when you have a guy like Joel Quenneville behind the bench that is calling a game the way that he sees fit. He clearly has a game plan of how he wants to play. And, to be fair, Anaheim has played this way against the Golden Knights all season. Even when you look back into the regular season, Vegas has had its opportunity to score. But Anaheim's been constantly moving. And, Edmonton was able to break it down at times. But as the series went on, you could see Anaheim get a little bit more comfortable. So I definitely do think it is sustainable. So it's on the Golden Knights to try and figure out how are they able to break through and get those, maybe find a weak side coverage that they can exploit there. But I do think it is sustainable just because the guy behind the bench is a really good chess player when it comes to matchups, and I think that he's going to be directing them well now, especially that they have home ice in their favor.
7: Danny Webster, Las Vegas Review-Journal, joining us here again as we set the table on Vegas-Anaheim game at number 3. Obviously, I think for the Golden Knights, John Tortorella, the message, right, was that they need to have the puck more. That can boil down to two different places, right? It can be that first touch in your own zone, breaking forecheck pressure of Anaheim, and it can also be in terms of what you do in the offensive zone, arriving on time, cutting off lanes with your own forecheck pressure, and then winning battles. How do the Golden Knights accomplish all of those things?
12: That's a big,
13: really good question, and I think ultimately what it starts with to me is their play through the neutral zone, kind of like what we talked about earlier. Just it's not clean right now. Like when Jack Eichel carries the puck into the neutral zone at 5-on-5, it has not been clean. Now with William Karlsson back, you have another threat down the middle where you can try and do that, but Anaheim has done a really good job taking away center ice when it comes to them on the attack through the neutral zone, and it has not resulted in clean entries. But, I think the fact that when you're looking at the overall theme of this, in order to get the ozone time, you need to be able to establish some sort of a rhythm coming through the neutral zone, and so far they have not been able to do that. They're going to need to do that in order to establish that time, and they're going to need to start getting pucks on net because they cannot be getting trapped in a game like this.
7: All right, Danny, when you think about the tweak to the lineup from John Tortorella, Dylan Coughlin expected to play today for Vegas, making his Stanley Cup playoff debut, what are your expectations for Coughlin?
13: Use your shot and use it well. I think when you look at the way that third pairing now with Jeremy Lauzon out, it's going to be a little bit more incumbent on Ben Hutton and Dylan Coughlin to start getting pucks to the net. And I think when you're looking at ozone, possession time, all of these sorts of things, I do think it's going to have to start from the blue line, working pucks down low, working pucks toward the net, trying to make Lucas Dostal's life a little bit uncomfortable. And if they're able to do that and capitalize on those rebounds, then they should establish that ozone time. But when it comes to Coughlin, he needs to trust his shot, get ready for pucks on net. He's clearly shown that he can score goals before. And if that's an element that the Golden Knights need on their back end, which now gives you one guy on each pairing to do that, then that could be an advantage that works in their favor.
7: All right, Danny, last one for you. Obviously, it's an important game, number 3. You need to lean on someone to be a hero on the Golden Knights side of things. Who is your knight to shine?
13: I'm going to go with Mitch Marner because I look at the way that these lines are tweaked now. You and I have talked about it over the last couple of days that William Karlsson and Mitch Marner being together, I think, is a dynamic duo. Karlsson going to the middle, moving Marner back to the wing, I think that's going to unlock a lot of good things offensively, and I think that starts tonight, and if that's the case, then I think that's a game for 93 to establish his dominance and carry the load here, so I'm going to go with Mitch Marner.
12: That doesn't fall.
7: All right, great stuff as always, Danny. Thanks for jumping on and doing this. Enjoy the game. We'll chat soon.
13: All right, thanks, Ryan.
7: That is Danny Webster, Las Vegas Review-Journal, joining us here to set the table on Vegas and Anaheim. Game number 3 around the corner. We're back with more in a moment. 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
7: 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The Golden Knights set to take on the Anaheim Ducks. 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Always free parking. Come on down, say hello, hang out, and watch the Golden Knights as they look to find their best game to this point in the series in game number 3. All right, player profile, you know, we talked about, and this is probably a bad thing on my part, but ahead of game number 2, we talked about Beckett Seneca, how he could be one of those X factors for the Anaheim Ducks, and he goes and opens the scoring in game number 2. It's hard because you got to talk about the other team to a certain degree, and there's two players that are front of mind for me. Jackson Lacombe, who we have talked about so far in this series, like he leads the Ducks a goal, 10 points in 8 games. He is never out of position. And it's really remarkable when you watch Lacombe play, especially in person, because he's everywhere. He's up in the offensive zone, and he's able to get back and kind of make things happen, make sure he's not out of position, defending the rush. He is, in a lot of different ways, a proxy to what Zach Werenski brings to the table. Like, he's not there yet in his career, but he has a lot of the similar attributes. And then you look at Leo Carlson, who I thought was really good for Anaheim in game number 2. I'd argue really good in game number 1 as well. He's just one of those players that's able to see things in the offensive zone that other guys cannot see. So from that perspective, right, like the Anaheim Ducks' best players through 2 games have really been driving offense, driving play, and creating opportunities, creating chances. For Vegas, the objective is to shut down Lacombe and Carlson, and everything else should kind of follow suit in time. Take a break, come back with more in a moment. 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
6: Now back to the Vegas Golden Knights pregame show. Here's Ryan Wallace.
7: Welcome into the VGK pregame show. Golden Knights, Anaheim Ducks. Game three, round two. Around the corner. We've got a little bit of a ways to wait before puck drop, but it is on the horizon for the Golden Knights. Special teams, it's been quite a story in the postseason. And, you know, I think it's really interesting, right? Because Anaheim came into this series 50% on the man advantage. They are now, by virtue of going 0 for 9 on the power play in this series, down to 32%. Like, the Golden Knights have been exceptional on the penalty kill. The area you're looking for here for improvement from Vegas is very simply not taking as many penalties. And it's like, it's an easy thing for me to say. It's a concept that's understood by everybody. Sometimes it'll happen, right? Like, sometimes you're just going to have those games where the standard's a little bit tighter, you're getting more power plays on both sides of the ledger, and you got to fight through it. I think for the Golden Knights, they're a very disciplined team. They've got to find a way to lean into that as much as possible the rest of the way. So got a lot more to get to here on the pregame show. We're going to chat with Alexis Downey. You'll also hear from Shea Theodore. It's all coming up next. Presented by Lee's Discount Liquor, you're listening to the Vegas Golden Knights Radio Network.

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3: 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KKGK, Las Vegas. Welcome to the Vegas Golden Knights pregame show. We're just a little over a half hour away from puck drop and getting you set for the game. Here's your host, Ryan Wallace.
4: Welcome into the Vegas Golden Knights pregame show. The Golden Knights are set to take on the Anaheim Ducks. It is game number three of this second round series. And through two games, the Anaheim Ducks have played exceptionally well. For the Vegas Golden Knights, they're still looking for their best game of the series. To help us get into this one, we bring in Alexis Downey, the host of the pregame and postgame show on Duck Stream. Hey, Alexis, how you doing?
5: I'm doing well. Excited for another game day. How are you?
4: You know, I'm doing great. I'm excited for this series. I'm excited for this game because, you know, I look at Anaheim, and what impressed me most about the Ducks in round number one was just their ability to score a bunch of goals. And through two games, it's been kind of the opposite. What's impressed me about Anaheim through two games here against Vegas is how defensively responsible they've been. Like, where are you seeing this team mature before your eyes?
5: Yeah, that's honestly exactly it. I mean, the strides that they have made defensively, especially when you look at the way they ended the regular season, a bit of a disappointing ending to things there and just overall the team's growth. But it's been a new leaf since they entered the postseason. But I think it's really been the young players that, I mean, there's so many new guys or guys experiencing the playoffs for the first time, and that has been impressive in itself and showing just a lot of maturity out of those players. But, yeah, defensively, I feel like this team, you know, against Edmonton, you knew it was going to be a high-flying series, a lot of goals, yeah. And that's exactly what we saw. But we knew coming into the second round that it was going to be a completely different matchup, and I've been so impressed with just the overall team game and the way that they've handled, you know, just the highs and lows of this postseason through these, you know, two now into the second round.
4: I look at Anaheim through the first two games, and I thought they were really, really buttoned up. Is there a higher level that the Ducks can get to inside of this series?
5: I feel like there is. I think the last three games, going back to game six, and then, of course, these first two games, every game this team has gotten better. And that was the goal. That's something that Coach Q talked a lot about. He just wanted to see the team progress as the postseason went along. And that's exactly what we've seen, especially in this little stretch here. But, yeah, I think in terms of, you know, there are some things that they still want to be better at. They want to figure out that power play situation. They did so well on that in the first round. And now this round, you know, Vegas has been so good on their PK. So I think that's an area that they're looking to take another stride with. Face-offs, of course, still another area they want to improve on. I even think that, you know, while the shot volume has been good for Anaheim, I think it can be even better as they were able to get to the net a little bit more, getting Carter Hart's face a little bit more in that last game. So I think that there is still a lot in their game that they're going to continue to just build off of, and even on the defensive side, of course, too. But overall, the team has been very happy with the way things have been going these first two games.
4: You know, Alexis, it's funny that you bring up the power play because, I mean, listen, I didn't expect the Anaheim Ducks to go 50% on the power play throughout the entirety of the postseason, but I also didn't expect the Golden Knights to be 9-for-9 on the penalty kill. What what is Vegas doing well to take away the power play, the weapon that that was for the Anaheim Ducks?
5: Yeah, I think there's been a few things. You know, you can point to, especially in game one, of course, I mentioned faceoffs, but that was huge for Vegas's PK. I mean, they were winning all the faceoffs, you know, flipping pucks out of the zone. The Ducks would have to reset, get back in. And even on those entries sometimes, they were struggling to get across the blue line. I think Vegas has just kind of taken away some of the lanes to the net, and they've been blocking a lot of shots. So I feel like the Ducks need to be a little bit quicker. You know, I want to see more switches on the power play. I think that is on some of the power plays that we've seen from Anaheim, they have looked like they've had a little more urgency, but going back to at least that last game and, you know, the 5-on-3, I mean, I always say in hockey, there's not an excuse to not score on a 5-on-3 when you have that type of 2-man advantage. And we really saw nothing, but Vegas, you know, I just felt like they were pressuring the Ducks really well, taking away those lanes, and Anaheim just a little stagnant there. So I think it's kind of been a combination of things in addition to, of course, as I mentioned, those faceoffs. But, yeah, I mean, Vegas's PK has been really good.
4: Alexis Downey, the host of the DuckStream pregame show, joining us here as we set the table on Vegas and Anaheim game number 3 in this second round Stanley Cup playoff series. I'm curious in terms of expectations, right? Like, you know, for the Ducks, all year long it was, can this team take the step and get to the playoffs? Now it's, can they win a round? They did that against the Edmonton Oilers. Now you're in the second round. Like, how much have the expectations changed around this group, maybe from regular season to playoffs, and then, you know, first round success into the second round?
5: It's definitely been a year of growth on that end, and I think coming with that has been, as you're mentioning, the change in expectations. But the expectation through the regular season was to make the playoffs. That's what this team was looking forward to. And since they got into the playoffs, I think that, you know, they believed in themselves from the very beginning, but a lot of people don't know this Ducks team. They didn't know what they could be. So I think that the expectations for themselves as a group in the locker room, they've always just believed in themselves, and the outside perspective and, you know, that underdog mentality that they've been portrayed as, has actually kind of, I think, helped them, because they don't feel the pressure from the outside. They only feel the pressure, on themselves as a group. So I think that now everyone is starting to see what this team can be. Of course, they have high expectations. That's never changed. This team has always wanted to win, and now that they're seeing what they can be, and I think that has kind of risen their expectations, especially in this second round. So I don't think it's something as an outside factor that's factored in for this team, but I think within themselves, they've always believed in their group and in the locker room, and they've just taken everything so well, and just it's such an easygoing room to walk into. They're having a lot of fun with it, and I think that's really helped them in this postseason.
4: You know, I'm curious, just from your perspective, like being around Joel Quenneville, watching what he's been able to do with this young group, he's got proof of concept. Like, he did it years and years ago with a really good core in Chicago, turned them into Stanley Cup champions. Like, what's it like to kind of watch Joel Quenneville imprint himself on this team?
5: It's been amazing. Coach Q has really changed this team from day one, honestly. It's a lighter mood all the time, but they have so much respect for him. And I think that's what it kind of comes down to, is that this group in the locker room knows the pedigree that Coach Q has, and there's just been an automatic buy-in since the very beginning when he was hired. So, and, you know, some of these players, the veteran guys at least, have had experience, whether, you know, a coach or coach being coached by him or playing against him. So I just think that he's completely built something special here. You know, he got a team that had improvements from last season, but where this group is at now just feels so night and day from where they were, obviously, a little more than a year ago at the end of last season. And I think that the other thing, too, that the guys really respect about him is, you know, after games, there's a lot of times where during the regular season, Coach Q would not go in the locker room. He'd just rely on the veteran guys to do what they needed to, and that leadership groups to you know, carry this young team. And that, I feel like, helped a lot with this group because they're such a close group in the locker room. And then Coach Q just, he runs things so well, and it's just that automatic respect that it's such a, it's a fun dynamic to watch. Like, every day coming to the rink and getting to talk to him, or even being in the locker room this season, it felt different. And I think a lot of it, like I said, you can kind of contribute to what Coach Q has been able to do.
4: All right, last one for you, Alexis. When you start to think about Game 3 here, the series shifts to Anaheim. The Ducks, by virtue of the split, have taken home ice advantage from the Vegas Golden Knights. What are you expecting out of Game number 3?
5: I'm expecting this to be another hard-fought game from the start. I know that, at least for the Ducks, they want to continue to build off that consistency that they showed last game. So it's probably a similar mindset for Anaheim coming into this game. And obviously on the other side for Vegas, I'm expecting them to, you know, come out guns blazing, really, because from what we've seen these last two games, it's felt like it's been Anaheim's game. So, you know, I've been so impressed with Carter Hart in the net. He's been fantastic for the Golden Knights. But I do think that this is going to shift the energy a little bit. I know the Ducks have loved playing at home this season, in the postseason, but I know that Vegas has had success on the road. And I heard Coach Tortorella just share this morning that he was happy that the team's on the road. So, you know, I think that can always change a series a little bit when you're not having the kind of success you want on your home ice, and then you go on the road, and it's a whole new mindset, whole new environment. So, I'm expecting this to be a really good, hard-fought game right from puck drop, but at least on the Anaheim end, I expect to see a similar game plan from what we've seen in the first two games.
4: All right, great work here, Alexis. Thanks for jumping on and doing this. Really appreciate it, and enjoy the game.
5: Thanks so much for having me.
4: That is Alexis Downey, the host of the DuckStream pregame show, helping us set the table on the Vegas Golden Knights and the Anaheim Ducks. It's Game 3, Round 2 of the Stanley Cup Playoffs. We're back with more in a moment. 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
7: 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The Golden Knights set to take on the Anaheim Ducks. Game 3, Round 2, Stanley Cup playoffs right around the corner. Series all knotted up at one game apiece. We are broadcasting live from the Golden Circle Sportsbook and Bar. Inside TI, always free parking, betting kiosk. Come on down, say hello, hang out, and watch the Golden Knights take on the Anaheim Ducks. Earlier today, Dan Duva sat down with Golden Knights defenseman Shea Theodore.
8: In Anaheim, the Golden Knights take on the Ducks. It's second round, game 3. I'm Dan Duva with Golden Knights defenseman Shea Theodore. Hi, Shea. How's it going?
9: Good. How you doing?
8: Great. Well, I can remember, geez, it's 8.5 years ago, you and I sat in the dressing room in Anaheim. It was the first time we were playing against the Ducks as a member of the Golden Knights, and here we are. It's the first time you're playing here as a Golden Knight in the playoffs. It's crazy to think how much time has flown by.
9: Yeah, it's been seems like it's a long time, but at the same time, we're both here, we're both good teams. They've been playing really good hockey, and we're excited for it.
8: It is a bit strange that the Ducks had not been in the Stanley Cup playoffs the last 8 years after winning 5 divisions in a row way back when. What's it been like for you to kind of see that division rivalry renewed here, whereas the Knights, Kings, Sharks, etc. in this division, now it's the Knights and the Ducks?
9: For sure. They went through kind of quite the rebuild. It seemed like a tough couple of years, but at the same time, they've got a lot of really good young skill that's come up, and they're playing some really good hockey.
8: What do you make of the series so far?
9: Yeah. I think obviously series being 1-1, I think both of our games, we're not too thrilled with. We know there's a lot more there, and we have to be better.
8: How do you talk about what things need to improve? What's the your reviewing tape? You're talking about it amongst the group?
9: Yeah, we've seen tape. I think just at the end of the day, it's just work. We have to go out there. We have to outwork them. We have to outwill them. And, I think it just comes down to, one-on-one battles kind of all over the ice.
8: How is this series perhaps similar or different to the first round series against Utah?
9: Yeah, very similar in a sense of a team that has a lot of skill. But at the same time, I think we're just focused on our own game. It seemed like there's times in that Utah series that, we let them dictate it. And, it seemed like when we got back to our game, we ended up, taking over the series.
8: And in that series, you win the first game, but then lose.

0: games 2 and 3. What do you remember as things that helped get the series back in your favor to win the last 3 in a row?
1: Yeah, we just got to our game. We got to our game quick. You know, I feel like we wanted it more. We kind of outwilled them, and, you know, that's something we're going to have to do tonight.
0: Penalty kill has been fantastic in the Stanley Cup playoffs for your club. In particular, the first period of game number 2 against these Ducks. What has been the origin of that success on the penalty kill?
1: It's been good. John Stevens is really taking control. You know, I think it's been a strong part so far of our playoff run, and you know, something we're gonna have to keep on going.
0: Is it perhaps impactful in terms of momentum? Can the penalty kill be that momentum provide?
1: For sure. You know, we had a long kill to start the game last game, and you know, sometimes that throws the flow of the game out the window a little bit. But momentum wise, you know, it was good for our group.
0: William Karlsson had not played since November the 8th. Returns for this series. What do you think about number 71 returning to the Golden Knights lineup?
1: He's been great. You know, it seems like he hasn't missed a beat, even though it's been, you know, a long time. So it's good to see him back out there, back flying, and, you know, it's good to have him around the locker room as well.
0: We'll wrap it up with this, Shay. Dylan Coghlan has been with the organization 2 different stints. He has never played a Stanley Cup playoff game. That changes today. What would you like to see from Dylan Coghlan, and how might you help prepare him for his first career Stanley Cup playoff?
1: Just keep it simple. You know, he's a great player. I've known him for, you know, quite some time now. It's fun to watch him kind of grow up and, you know, continue to build his game. But, you know, he's an exciting player to watch, fun to watch, and, you know, I'm excited for him.
0: Shay, thanks very much for your time. Best of luck.
1: Thank you.
0: That's Shay Theodore. We're back with more in a moment, presented by Lee's Discount Liquor. It's the Stanley Cup playoffs on the Vegas Golden Knights Radio Network.
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7: Welcome back to the VGK pregame show. The Golden Knights, Anaheim Ducks, game 3 right around the corner. Second round of the Stanley Cup playoffs. Series all tied at 1 game apiece. The pregame scratch report is brought to you by UMC, the exclusive hospital of the Vegas Golden Knights. One lineup change for Vegas in terms of personnel, and then a couple of tweaks to the line specifically. Top line, Ivan Barbashev, Jack Eichel, Mark Stone. Second line, Brett Howden. He'll line up on the left. William Karlsson down the middle. Mitch Marner on the right. And you got Pavel Dorofeev alongside Tomas Hertl and Keegan Kolesar. Fourth line remains the same. Cole Smith, Nick Dowd, Colton Sissons. On defense, Braden McNabb, Shea Theodore, Noah Hanifin, Rasmus Anderson, and Ben Hutton. He'll be paired up with Dylan Coghlan. Dylan Coghlan making his Stanley Cup playoff debut. And in goal, Carter Hart. So a couple of different ways to look at the line combinations for the Golden Knights. One, Marner out of the middle of the ice, not necessarily a bad thing. William Karlsson will be able to win. He's done a tremendous job since coming back in the lineup, winning faceoffs. So you know what you're getting there out of William Karlsson. I think his speed alongside Marner, speed of Howden also alongside Marner, can open things up for the Golden Knights in that situation. Mark Stone, Jack Eichel, Ivan Barbashev, like that has been a top line for this team at various stages this season. When they're put together, they just seem to work really, really well. So I like that idea from John Tortorella. And then you've got old chemistry, right, with Tomas Hertl and Pavel Dorofeev. Like, those are two players that have played together a lot since Tomas Hertl was traded here to the Vegas Golden Knights. So maybe you can lean on some of that old chemistry as well. And the fourth line's fourth line. You're not really going to change that very much. Dylan Coghlan coming into the lineup, I think, is a decision, a move that you make in order to try to get that first touch on the puck in your own zone a little bit more consistent across all three of your defensive pairs. And so in a lot of ways, I think it addresses one of the areas where the Golden Knights feel they need to be better. Keys to the game. You know, I think we've done a pretty consistent job all day talking about what it is the Golden Knights need to do in this game. Right? Like, John Tortorella has preached the idea of having the puck more here in Game 3 than the Golden Knights have had the puck in Games 1 and 2. Offensive zone time, offensive zone possession has not been there the way that it was for Vegas in the series against Utah. Give a lot of credit to the Anaheim Ducks. They have been very efficient getting out of their own zone. They have not panicked when the Golden Knights have had the puck in the offensive zone. And it's largely been one and done offensively for Vegas when they've had the puck in the offensive zone. So for the Golden Knights, again, it comes down to battles and it comes down to forecheck pressure. Right? Like, those are the areas where you are expecting, hoping, looking for the Golden Knights to be better. So winning races, winning those 50-50 puck battles, those stick battles on the boards, that's where the Golden Knights need to be better. It's where they need to improve in this game. Getting that second and third man into the zone to disrupt the Anaheim Ducks breakout, turn pucks over on the forecheck, create confusion in the offensive zone, that's where the Golden Knights are going to aim to be better, where they're going to need to be better. And that is really where they can kind of take this game over. I think you simplify things when you're on the road, so maybe that just leans into what the Golden Knights have to do in this game in order to get to their A game. Now, all that being said, I think urgency is incredibly important, right? Like, you know, for Vegas, I know the series is 1-1. You look at the run of play over the first two games, I think the Golden Knights probably rightly feel they are fortunate to be knotted up at one game apiece in this series. So go out there on your front foot with a little bit of urgency and try to dictate the pace that this game is played. I think that's the reality for the Golden Knights. If they forecheck well, if they're able to win their battles, and if they've got urgency in their game, they should be able to find the right results in game number 3. We'll take a break, wrap it up next on the pregame show. Presented by Lee's Discount Liquor, you're listening to the Vegas Golden Knights Radio Network.
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7: wrapping it up here on the BGK pregame show. Golden Knights, Anaheim Ducks, game three right around the corner. Series all knotted up at one game apiece, broadcasting live from the Golden Circle Sportsbook and Bar inside TI. Come on down, say hello. 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It's an awesome place to watch a game. So Night to Shine. This is an interesting one because in a lot of ways, I think for the Golden Knights, you need your best players to be your best players. And in that situation, I'm looking at Jack Eichel. Like, all day long, you're looking at Jack Eichel. He is the offensive driver of the Vegas Golden Knights. He is the guy that moves the needle, that really does set the tone offensively. And so, in that regard, it's hard not to look at Jack. It's hard not to say, you know, for Jack Eichel, just find a way. Put the team on your back. Hit that, you know, get into a situation where you are the alpha. And he did it in round number one against Utah. I have no doubt he's going to be able to do it in this series against the Anaheim Ducks. You'd love to see him do it in this game. Pivotal game number three. He's going to do it for us here on the pregame show. Dan Duva, Gary Wallace, they've got the call coming up next. It's Vegas and Anaheim, game number three. Presented by Lee's Discount Liquor. 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
6: It's almost time for Vegas Golden Knights hockey. As puck drop is moments away. Now, here's the voice of the Vegas Golden Knights, Dan Duva.
15: From high above the sky at Honda Center in Anaheim, California. This is Friday, May 8, 2026. And this is the Stanley Cup Playoffs on the Vegas Golden Knights Radio Network. Hello again, everybody. Dan Duva, Gary Lawless, coming to you from Anaheim. First time the Golden Knights have played a playoff game in this building. A very good regular season record over the years here in Orange County, but 0-1-1 in the regular season. First time they did not have a win in this building during a regular season. Gary Moore, urgently, the Knights lost game two, and the series is tied 1-1.
16: Yeah, two really different sort of psychological attitudes in the dressing rooms this morning. Anaheim feeling really confident and good about themselves and their games, as they should. And a number of Golden Knights, namely Braden McNabb and Colton Sisson, said to me this morning, hey, tip your cap to them. They're playing well. They have really committed to checking and playing playoff-style hockey. Both guys then quickly said, but it's all about us from our perspective. We haven't gotten to our game. We've got to get to it early tonight and start to establish the way we want to play. And people are going to hear and hear an excellent interview with John Tortorella next. He points to a few. He's pretty secretive about what he wants from his team, but does talk a little bit about with you. And then at some point in time, he just says flat out, we got to be better. We have to play better. And that really is the bottom line. The series is 1-1. I would say that Anaheim has probably been the better team in 4.5 to 5 of the 6 periods we've seen so far. For the Golden Knights, it is time to find their game.
15: Dylan Coghlan will make his postseason debut. Dylan has been part of the Golden Knights organization
0: two different stints, played nearly 60 games for Vegas several years ago, has been with Henderson this season, Gary. What do you make of the choice of Dylan Coghlan entering the lineup?
16: Well, Dylan, and I have to agree with him, he said he's playing the best hockey of his career. He had 44 points in 60 games in Henderson this year. That's eighth amongst all defensemen in the American Hockey League. And he made big strides under Ryan Craig defensively. He's rounded out his game. He's got a bomb. We've always known that. And listen, every player runs his own race. This could be the start of something really special for Dylan Coghlan. Lots of guys kind of, you know, vacillate between the American League and the NHL before they really find their place. Look at Radish in Tampa this year, 29-year-old, and has a 70-point season. I'm not saying that's going to happen to Dylan, but I am really excited to watch him play tonight.
0: Dylan Coghlan, 28 years old, 290 AHL games at the NHL level, 115, and he's been a black ace for the Golden Knights in the playoffs, but has not seen game action in the Stanley Cup playoffs until today. And, of course, Gary, that means one of the defensemen scratched, and Caden Korzak is that player, so Ben Hutton and Dylan Coghlan will be the third pair. Up front, William Karlsson. It'll be his third game after missing 177 days. The former Duck skates with Mitch Marner and Brett Howden today.
16: Now, they came together a little bit in Game 2, and immediate chemistry between Karlsson and Marner, and we already know that Howden and Marner have chemistry. Howden has played with Karlsson before. It'll be interesting to see how they do as a group tonight. I will say this. A lot of people were clamoring for changes in the forward group. Tomas Hertl remains in the lineup. It's well documented. 28 goals without a game. He is fourth in the National Hockey League right now in the postseason in high danger chances. Those aren't goals. Those are chances. But you can understand why the coaching staff is sticking with him. Maybe he rewards them tonight.
0: Has done some damage against the Ducks over the years, including in the postseason when he was a member of the Sharks. The Ducks have played 15 different opponents at Honda Center in the playoffs over the years, going back to their beginning in 1993. This is their 15th postseason. Only three of those clubs have a winning record against the Ducks in this building. The San Jose Sharks among those three. John Tortorella joins us when we come back. A review of Game 2, in particular that penalty killing in the first period, and also a preview of this one. Golden Knights and Ducks in Game 3 of the second round. The series is tied 1-1 as we get going from Orange County in Southern California. 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
22: Back to the rink as Dan Duva catches up with Vegas Golden Knights coach John Tortorella.
0: At Honda Center in Anaheim, the Golden Knights take on the Ducks. It's game three of the second round. I'm Dan Duva with head coach of the Golden Knights, John Tortorella. John, first a look back at game two. What did you see in that contest?
23: Didn't have the puck much. Our forechecking game wasn't there. A little bit of the same as far as game one, something we need to rectify.
0: Were you surprised?
23: A little bit, but you know, you give Anaheim some credit too. They're playing well. They're a good team, and I think we've got to realize we're playing against a good team, you get into playoffs and a name like Anaheim comes around, you don't really know much about it. They haven't had a lot of history in playoffs of late here. They're playing free, and respect your opponent. I think that's very important as you get into the second round.
0: 13 of the guys in the lineup had never been in the Stanley Cup playoffs until this season. I wonder what you think about the experience versus the rookiness of it.
23: Yeah, I've been there. I've been there with a really young team a couple of times, and quite honestly, it's easier to play. I think when you're young and dumb, you don't understand the pressures that really go along with it. You go out and play. I think you're freer, quite honestly. And so there's a lot to be said for experience, but there's a lot to be said about just youth, just having a blast playing and allowing themselves to play. Where sometimes pressure comes in with veteran guys, they've done it before, and they feel a little bit, they might tighten up a little bit. So it's interesting, other people may not look at it that way. I have experienced it both ways. I'm not sure which one is better, being young or being experienced.
0: Yeah. Interesting. I wonder, because the Knights do have as much postseason experience for most of the players, how do you use that as a coach?
23: Yeah, I think you lean on them. I think we're trying to empower athletes and ask for information. I think when you're dealing with this type of veteran group, less is better as far as information going to them. It's a constant dialogue where when you're dealing with the younger team, you're giving them more direction, I believe. And, so I like I said, I think we've got a really good locker room. Coaches need to lean on that and also respect that you're not filling them with stuff they already know what they need to do. So we're just trying to guide them.
0: You know, the early penalty killing effort by the Golden Knights, the word that came to mind to me was poise. You know, maybe it's experience. But what did you see in the early part of that game with especially all the penalty kills?
23: Yeah, I thought I think they have a really good plan. I thought they followed the plan. They were poised, but they were also desperate at the same time. There were some block shots. You get scrambled, you're 5-on-3. I thought it was a really important time of the game for us, obviously, not to go down, but hoping that we're going to get some momentum off of it. Tough to do in the first period because so many guys were iced during that time and they're just trying to get their legs. I thought we were going to play a better second, third period. I don't think we were terrible, but I don't think we have found our game. And I was hoping we'd find it after something like that in the first period to keep us alive.
0: Yeah, so just to follow up on that, things after you spend so much time shorthanded, you can't quite have the first period that you had imagined because of all that.
23: No, and I really liked our first couple of shifts in the first period. Then next thing you know, it's a parade to the penalty box, and they're penalties. You know, they are penalties, and we can't do that again. And I thought when we got through it, I was hoping maybe just one would go in. I was worried about multiple. We kill it all off. I just thought it was a really good springboard for us. And again, it's tough to really get going after that because some guys are gassed because they played so many. Other guys have been sitting on the bench and frozen. So I knew it was going to take us a little time to get our game, but we never truly got to our game in the second and third period. Third period was better, but we need to play better. And we can sit here and talk about a lot of different things. We need to play better.
0: William Karlsson's second game, he said afterwards he felt a lot better post-game than he did post-game one. What did you think?
23: Yeah, and you can see he has a great chance in the third period, made some plays, going to start using him a little bit, penalty killing and power play. I think he's ready for that. He's such an elite athlete and such a good player. I can't have him on the bench, and I'm not going to put him on a pitch count, right, or whatever they call it, load management and all that stuff. I'm going to play him, and I think that's what he wants, and that's what I'm going to do.
0: Yeah. You know, how do you try to figure out line mates for him at this stage, again, as you try to give him more minutes?
23: Yeah, the key with Bill is I want to try to get him in the top six. That's why I moved things around before the third period started. He'll probably start with Mitchie and Houds. I like that. It takes Dory out of the top six, but Dory's going to get some power play time. So that's the way I think we'll go with it, because I've got to get him on the ice. Not only to chip more and more rust off of him, but he's good. He's a really good player, and we need him right now.
0: And so with that thinking, Mark Stone with Jack Eichel and Ivan Barbashev?
23: Yeah.
0: On the blue line, you said to the media today, Dylan Coghlan will get the opportunity. What was the thinking behind that?
23: Yeah, I thought Corsi had some good shifts, but I thought struggled at certain times. Just some struggles in his game. I've heard so many good things about Coghlan from Kelly and from Johnny Stevens and the staff. I've watched some video on him. So yeah, we wanted to make a change in that bottom pair, and we'll reevaluate after this game.
0: You know, he has played a lot of NHL games, but not as much in recent years. He has the only hat trick by a Golden Knights defenseman in franchise history, by the way. Great shot. I wonder how, you know, he's been with the team for the last several days. I wonder how you prepare him for this situation.
23: Yeah, we just give him bare bones. He's been in all the meetings, as we've talked about, getting ready for the games. He knows how we're playing, how we're trying to play. I think getting a guy fresh in there in the back end, good shot, can move a puck. I think that's what we need. I'm trying to get out of our end zone cleaner. We've struggled with that a little bit. And I'm not blaming it all on Corsi. I think Corsi's going to be a really good player, has given us some good minutes. Just started, he fought it in certain times, and so we're going to go with this change and see where we go.
0: Of course, in the first round series against Utah, you win the first game, lose the second game, and then you lose game three on the road in Salt Lake City. How is this series similar or different?
23: It's different. It's different because I think Anaheim's a different team. It's a bigger team. I think Anaheim's committed to playing defense, as we've seen. We've got to work through some of that. So it's just a different team, I think, playing with a ton of confidence after winning a series. Now we're coming in their building. This is a very important game for us, just to try to get our game right. And you can win and lose games different ways. I just want our team playing the way we can play. Whether it comes into a win, I don't know. I just want us playing our game, and we haven't gotten to that yet.
0: And on the road, you mentioned again this morning that there's something different about going on the road in a playoff series.
23: Yeah. I think you're together. You're going out to dinner. I think it brings in a little bit more focus. I think you're just more, and when the game starts, I think you're more prepared. I think you're more businesslike as far as getting ready to play because you're not with your family. You're not up with the kids in the morning and stuff like that. You're just thinking hockey. I think it gives you just a little bit preparation as far as when the puck's dropped.
0: George, thanks very much. Best of luck.
23: My pleasure.
0: That's John Tortorella. We're back with more in a moment, presented by Lee's Discount Liquor. It's the Stanley Cup Playoffs on the Vegas Golden Knights Radio Network.
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15: Moments from hockey at Honda Center in Anaheim. Golden Knights and Ducks play game three. Series tied 1-1. Score is the same. Vegas winning 3-1 in game one Monday. Ducks winning 3-1 in game three Wednesday. And for the moment, the Ducks have taken home ice advantage away from the Golden Knights. But remember, Gary, in the first round against the Utah Mammoth, the Knights victory in game one, lost games two and three, only to come back and take the series in six, winning the last three in a row. Their four-game winning streak comes to a halt. They scored just one goal. That's the first time under John Tortorella they were limited to just one goal. And by the way, they scored it in the last 6 seconds of the game.
16: All these numbers are fun for you and I, and I love your expression always, that it's prophecy. Sorry.
4: history.
0: Not prophecy.
4: Yeah, history, not prophecy. I got stumbled there for a second. It's loud in here. This boils down to emotion for me tonight. The Golden Knights haven't had enough of it. They got to find it. They got to win battles all over the ice and be at their best. This is a massive game in this series. I know they went down 2-1 to Utah. Anaheim's flat out better than Utah. 2-1 is a dangerous place to be.
0: Anaheim Ducks go with the same lineup. They made two very late changes to the lineup before Game 2, putting Harkins and Johnston in. No changes today. Meanwhile, Dylan Coghlan in for Caden Korzak, the only change to the Knights lineup. As we get ready for the Star-Spangled Banner at a packed Honda Center. Seen plenty of Golden Knights fans who have made the trek here to Southern California about 4 hours, as we've seen so often over the course of many regular season visits. Now time for the national anthem here at Honda Center as this capacity crowd has come to its feet. Let's listen in.
5: Oh, say,

0: And we are set for game three at Honda Center in Anaheim. Knights and Ducks. Time for the starters. And the Knights have their second line, anchored by William Karlsson. John Tortorella told us on the pregame show he wants Karlsson getting top 6 minutes. Played just over 13 minutes in game two, just over 11 minutes in game one. Karlsson centers Mitch Marner and Brett Howden. Knights start Rasmus Anderson and Noah Hanifin on defense. For the Ducks, their top line, Leo Karlsson centers Chris Kreider and Troy Terry. Leo Karlsson with the game-winning goal in game two. On defense, Jacob Trouba and Jackson Lacombe, the top pair, start for the Ducks. Carter Hart in goal to our right, 25 saves on 27 shots in game two. His third loss here in the postseason, a record of 5-3, a 9-1-2 save percentage, 2.44 goals against average. Lukasz Dostal earned the victory, 21 saves, 22 shots in game two, 5-3 record, an 8.86 save percentage, a 3.22 goals against average. He's actually surrendered more goals, 23, than any other goalie in this postseason. Underway in game three, Knights and White head back to their own zone to get the draw. And Hanifin played up the boards. Howden whips it out. Marner slides it right, and Rasmus Anderson backhands it in. Dostal plays it side of his net, and the Ducks on the breakout begin left to right. Terry sets up Leo Karlsson, who's center on a drop pass and a return feed right wing. Cut a tic-tac-toe, but missed Troy Terry. Puck is back out of the zone and waffles to the Ducks' end. It is an icing. 30 seconds into the contest, no shots on goal. Knights in white with their steel gray numbers and pants, gold and red trim. Ducks in all orange with white numbers, bronze and black trim.
1: Now Leo Karlsson, he gets a step in the neutral zone, and it doesn't take him long to get it into top gear. He flies through, tries to make a pass over to Troy Terry, and a quick stick from Brett Howden breaks up that scoring opportunity.
0: Because it was an icing, the Knights' second line stays on. Second line for the Ducks now comes on. Granlin between Alex Killorn and Cutter Gauthier. Knights win the faceoff. Rasmus Anderson uses the near boards. Got it to Brett Howden and out to the neutral zone. That allows four of the five Knights to change. Howden stays on, forcing an errant pass in the neutral zone. Ducks lose it near the Vegas line. Here's Jack Eichel centering Barbashev and Stone today. Knights with a configuration up front resembling what we saw in the third period of game two. Knights back to their own blue. Theodore with McNabb plays it forward to Stone inside the line. High to low for Eichel. Throw it back across to the shot. They score! The former Duck, Shea Theodore, a minute into game three. And the Knights score on the first shot. It's Theodore putting home what's his 20th playoff goal and his third this postseason.
1: Vegas manages to get a clean entry, and Mark Stone holds the puck at the blue line for a beat, waits for Eichel to drop down low, almost into the corner. Backhand pass to Eichel. Eichel sees Theodore charging in from the blue line and hits him with a perfect pass. Shea with a quick wrister, short side to beat Dostal. There's traffic. Paling actually screams his own goalie on this opportunity. 1-0 Vegas.
0: Theodore from Eichel and Stone at 105. And the Knights, believe it or not, have the game's first goal in the opening minute after they had gone until the last 6 seconds of game two before scoring. Eichel and Stone and Theodore produced that goal, and they produced this one. It was Stone, a tip-in power play goal from Eichel and Theodore late in game two, and here it's Theodore from Eichel and Stone at even strength, a transition goal for the Knights. Ducks to the attack and into the far corner. Beckett Seneca, he had a goal, first one of game two, dropped it off to the left corner. Seneca, Paling, and Killorn, the forwards for the Ducks. Theodore and McNabb take it from behind the goal, and it's Cole Smith to roll it out near side of the neutral zone. Sisson's in pursuit, but the defenseman Tyson Hines got there first for the Ducks. Anaheim in its own zone. Hellison and Hines, the third pair. Pressure by Kolesar deflects a breakout pass, but it is steered into the offensive zone by fourth-line center Tim Washi. Vegas gets it back out to the neutral zone. It's now Trouba with Lacombe. Ducks get it deep into the right-wing corner. Side of the net, Carter Hart. Oh, Dylan Coghlan been blown up by Ross Johnston, the 6'5" fourth liner. But the Knights get the puck in. Dylan Coghlan's first shift in the Stanley Cup playoffs. He has recently been with the Henderson Silver Knights, 3 playoff games there in the American League. We also saw him in the playoffs back in 2019. Here's a shot from the right wing. Truba blocker saved by Carter Hart. And when I say 2019, I'm talking about the Calder Cup playoffs when the Chicago Wolves was the Vegas affiliate. Pass out of the left corner, misses the target in the slot. That was Chris Kreider. It goes out into the neutral zone. Gilly at the end of that shift for Dylan Coghlan. He got walloped and tied up right between the benches.
1: And Jansen Harkins punched him in the head. I don't know why there wasn't a penalty.
0: Knights have the puck with Noah Hannafin. Checked hard behind his own goal. Anderson there for puck support. Backhands it up the near side. Howden turns it over. A shot. Blocker save. John Carlson, the righty defenseman, found the puck. Vegas the other way, narrowly onside. Marner for Carlson, too strong. Carlson tried to center, but it went off the left side of the goal. Marner behind, deflected puck out in front. Carlson off Howden, and the Ducks get it eventually. Leo Carlson out for Anaheim. A wide two-on-two. Leo Carlson drops it off in a shot. Sucked in by Hart, no rebound. And a fallen Duck, a penalty appears to be coming to the Golden Knights. Leo Carlson was the player who made the drop pass, but Troy Terry, I think, got it in the face, and he kind of slid down wide of the goal.
2: Vegas 21, 2 minutes cross-checking.
0: Okay, cross-checking against Howden.
1: I don't love this for Vegas at all. I know they've been perfect on the penalty kill in the series, but listening to Joel Quenneville this morning, I don't like the call either. Terrible week. Joel Quenneville said, our power play hasn't sucked any momentum away from us. It's been good. It's been effective. We just haven't scored. And I agree with them. They've had great movement.
0: So Ducks to the power play. They're 0-9 in the series after they were 8-16 in the first round. Ducks win the draw on the left side. Vegas has had a big advantage in the face-off circle in this series. Knights get the puck. McNabb floats it out. Not all the way down. Mishandled by Lacombe. Pressure by Dowd. Got the puck. Dowd threw it across. But Kolesar missed the pass, and it went wide into the right corner. Dowd heading toward the Knights bench after getting that D-zone face-off. He's been so good. Won 7 out of 11 last game for the Knights. Ducks coming ahead left to right. 30 seconds gone from the penalty. Vegas leads 1-0. 4 minutes into game three. Left corner, Paling tied up. Paling on power play unit number 2. It's normally a spot for Mason McTavish, but he's been scratched 2 games in a row. Puck deflects out to the line. Lacombe narrowly holds it in. Floats it right. Gauthier. He shoots it high and wide right. Carter Hart let it sail by his glove. Went off the glass. Stays in play deep on the left side. There's a stray stick there. Can the Ducks navigate with possession around that stray stick? No, they cannot. Eichel takes it away on the near boards. And now a battle for the puck. Comes out high. There's Lacombe, the lefty defenseman. Skating left, drops it down through the left circle. Theodore defends there, back up top, feed through the legs of Gauthier. Eichel might have tipped that pass. Loose puck cleared out by the Knights. Braden McNabb sends it all the way down.
1: Eichel looks great on this penalty kill. Super aggressive, winning battles. That's one of the areas the Golden Knights need to be better in this game. Jack leading with his play.
0: Penalty clock at 33 seconds. Vegas leads 1-0, 5 minutes into game three. Ducks approach the line. Mark Stone lands a check, forces a turnover. On comes Mitch Marner, 2-on-2 with Stone. Stone, the trailer, takes the pass back for Marner in front. He shoots, and a save! Backhand shot from Mitch Marner after a give-and-go with Mark Stone, and Dostal makes the save. Just a second shot on goal for the Knights, and it comes shorthanded. They almost had a shorthanded shot moments ago. Down setting a Kolesar, he can just miss the puck. 19 seconds left on this penalty to Brett Howden.
1: They're going to get the offensive zone draw here for Vegas. William Carlson will take it. He's got Marner out there with him, Hannafin and Anderson. And if they can win the draw, Howden won't have much to wait before he can join them.
0: Carlson won 8 out of 9 draws in game number 2. In his first game back, won 7 out of 13. Had not played in 177 days, November 8th, when he was injured. From the draw, Carlson tripped up. Ducks get it. 15 seconds on the penalty. To the O-zone, Leo Carlson. William Carlson with back pressure on Granlund, who walks to the circle, feeds it across. Anderson breaks it up. He clears the zone. Off the far boards and softly to the Anaheim end. 2-1-0. And the Knights are 10-for-10 on the penalty kill here in the second round. Ducks had a 10-game power play goal-scoring streak coming into this series, going back to the regular season. And they have not scored in 3 games, including this one. Pressure by Brett Hounded out of the box forces the Ducks deeper into their own zone. Next attempt to clear, a steal for Carlson. Now Marner back to the left, intended that one for Hutton, but it's picked off, and Jansen Harkins rips it out. Dylan Coghlan back to his own zone. Fed has played up the boards. It deflected off a Duck. Knights get it in their own end. And then we'll keep an eye on Ben Hutton, who today is playing his sixth career playoff game, third in a row this year. And Dylan Coghlan playing his first ever Stanley Cup playoff game after being mostly in the American Hockey League all but three games. Just three with the Golden Knights. Has been called up six different times, but just three Golden Knights games this year, mostly with the Silver Knights. Playing the neutral zone, here's Mark Stone to send it in for Vegas. 13:30 to go, first period. And the Knights lead at 1-0. Stone on the left finds Eichel. Protects it out high to the right. A shot! Deflected wide. Theodore the one-timer. McNabb pinches on the left, back up top. Eichel shoots, trying to redirect. McNabb just missed it wide of the left post. Theodore pinches in on the right side. Ducks take it there, and Palin starts it out to the neutral zone. Across the logo, Jeffrey Viel banks it into the right corner. Knights back to get it. McNabb turns it over. Palin threw it out high. There's a wrist shot through traffic. Stick down. Theodore can't clear it after he blocked the shot. Puck goes behind the Knights goal. McNabb is there. Stone gets the pass. Starts Eichel out. It's a wide two-on-three. Eichel gains the red and dumps it in. And that group goes for a change.
1: Jack Eichel skating really well early on, Dan.
0: Line change brought to you by William Hill. Fourth line is on. Dowd, Sissons, and Cole Smith. Ducks break in on the left. Feet to the slot. Carlson shoots. Blocked. Dowd blocks it again. And then a Troy Terry pass ends up in the left corner. Puck out to the left point and a drive that's blocked. Vegas gets it again. Hanifin bumps it out to the neutral zone. Flicked along by Cole Smith, only as far as the Ducks line. Sissons in front of the Ducks bench slows the progression. Ducks will back it up. John Carlson in his own zone. 146 career playoff games for John Carlson. No goals and six helpers so far this postseason. Coming over from the Washington Capitals, where he had spent his entire career. Of course, won the Stanley Cup with Washington in 2018. Ducks coming ahead on the left side, and a tip pass forcing an offside against Anaheim. With 12 minutes to go in the first period, Vegas 1, Anaheim 0.
1: A much better start for the Golden Knights than in Game 2. Play is quite even right now. And Shea Theodore, drafted by the Ducks in 2013, gets Vegas on the board.
0: Third goal this postseason, 20th in his playoff career, 134th playoff game, Ducks and Knights combined for Shea Theodore. 12 minutes to go in the first, Knights 1, Ducks 0 in Game 3, series tied 1-1. Presented by Lee's Discount Liquor, it's the Stanley Cup Playoffs on the Vegas Golden Knights Radio Network.

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3: Action resumes at Honda Center. Knights lead the Ducks 1-0 in Game 3. Ducks send it in, Knights send it out. No icing. As the Ducks recover, John Carlson plays it ahead. A deflection to neutralize comes near the goal, and therefore icing negated. Hart shifted to the near forwards for the Knights, and it's lifted out by Tomas Hertl. Connecting with Pavel Dorofeev at the Ducks' line, joined by Hertl on the left. Hertl pursues down near the left corner. Kolesar joins the fray behind the net. Pass goes around the rim, right point. Theodore banks it down low. Kolesar lets it go to the corner. Hertl up top. McNabb shoots. Blocked. And the rebound poked out of the zone. McNabb grabs it near the center ice logo. McNabb the quick up, but misses his teammates. Ducks get it the other way. Cutter Gauthier, 40-goal scorer in the regular season, dumps it in. Gauthier checked by McNabb behind the Vegas goal. Theodore's stick lifted. Check from William Carlson forces a loose puck that comes to the near side, and it's lifted towards center by Kolesar. End of the shift there. William Carlson got Tomas Hertl off the ice. Meanwhile, Kolesar and Dorofeev still on. Ducks send it back in on the near side right. Back out to the right point. Truba shoots. Deflected high and wide. Off the glass. Kolesar and Lacombe go after it. Sharp angle shot fought off by Hart. Rebound out to the left wing in the drive. That's blocked. And the Knights get it again. William Carlson sets up Dorofeev. It clears the zone. He couldn't get it all the way through center. Truba plays it up toward the Vegas line. McNabb sweeps it away from Granlund. Ducks have it back at their own line as Vegas continues to change personnel. Marner and Howden have completed the line change, joining William Carlson. And it's now Dylan Coghlan and Ben Hutton to D. Ducks working ahead on the right side. Puck out away from Leo Carlson. Dylan Coghlan, the righty defenseman, shoved it to the line, but Terry kept it in. Coghlan behind, pressured. And he lifts it toward the far side, and it's knocked down, banked out by Howden. Vegas gets it with Marner, floats it into the O-zone, and that line begins to change. 10 minutes to go, first period, Vegas 1, Anaheim 0. Knights have one shot at even strength, one shorthanded shot. Ducks have a total of 4, all at even strength. They had no shots during their early power play. Knights dump it in, ushered away by the goaltender, Dostal. Near side left, Troy Terry. With John Carlson, and the defenseman clears the zone toward the benches. Anderson back, who couldn't clear. Oh, no, he did. Yep. Linesman blew his whistle. It's hard to hear sometimes. It looked like the puck had come across the line, but the referee did blow the whistle to say it went over and back, therefore an offside against the Ducks.
4: Dylan Carlson looks quite poised early on in this game. Settled in quickly. Tried to play the puck a number of times. No panic from Dylan. Excellent start.
3: Neither side had scored a first-period goal in the series. It had been 0 goals for the Ducks, 0 goals for the Knights in Game 1 and Game 2. And here the Knights score in the first minute, 6. Theodore is third in the playoffs from Eichel and Stone. Eichel's 10 helpers leads the Stanley Cup playoffs. We'll be right back, presented by Lee's Discount Liquor. It's the...
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3: Welcome back. Right from the next faceoff, scoring chance for the Ducks. And a skirmish afterwards, Dillinger throws a jab at Harkin. It appears the referee had his arm up for a penalty call. A little bit of a scramble around the Knights net. There was a loose puck. I think they're going to
10: Vegas get out. Number 9, 2 minutes hooking.
3: Michael drops his stick. You can tell that Harkins or Washi are trying to draw the penalty. It's fourth line for the Ducks. And they call Eichel for hooking. Eichel not pleased with the call. And once again, the Knights will be shorthanded. And at some point, you'd have to imagine the Ducks are going to snap out of this. They were 8-16 in the first round. They're 0-10 in the second round. The Knights have 20 consecutive kills. The Knights' playoff record for consecutive kills is 22, all the way back in the bubble playoffs in August and September of 2020. It's strange to make reference to playoff games in August and September. Ducks win the draw on the left. Solar Star and Theodore to fifth. Knights leading at 1-0 with 9 and change to go in the first of Game 3. Leo Carlson playing catch with John Carlson. Leo in the right circle. Drops it down into the right corner. McNabb engages on Granlund, who fumbled the puck. Leo comes in to help, turns it over, swept out of the zone by Theodore, all the way down. Already 25 seconds gone from the penalty. Ducks had zero shots during their first power play. They finished last game 0-5 and had six shots. They had five shots on their very first power play, but none on the next three in that opening period, including several minutes of 5-on-3. Look out, the referee falls over in the right corner away from the puck. Ducks get the puck and a shot over the goal. Big blast from John Carlson. It ends up behind the net. Granlund, pressured by Anderson, got the pass away to Terry. Quick dish up top to the right. Leo. Back for John. Straight on. John Carlson. To Leo, shooting save. With the pad down. Carter Hart to his left. Knights cannot clear the loose puck. Penalty at 52 seconds. Circular came near the goal. Knights fail to clear, though. Too many bodies in the way. Fred Howden pressures John Carlson. Puck ends up on Kreider's stick left goal line. Howden knocked it loose. One of the Ducks went down. And it's poked toward the line. Taken away. And out comes Mitch Marner one-on-one. John Carlson back. Marner waits for reinforcements. Hands it off to McNabb. McNabb shooting. He scores! Perfectly placed wrist shot. Short-handed goal for Braden McNabb. 2-0 Vegas. 31 seconds left in the penalty. And with under 8 minutes to go in the first period, the Knights have two goals on three shots. And two of those three shots are short-handed. Braden McNabb from the left dot gets his sixth career playoff goal and his first this year.
4: Well, this is just great work by Mitch Marner in the neutral zone to get the puck, get it over center, and then he gets into the blue line, waits for McNabb. It's a little drop pass. Cole Smith goes to the net.

0: Devlin, and Kalorn with a pass picked off by Sissons. Bouncing around, it ends up along the near boards. Coghlan couldn't clear on the backhand. Seneca takes it behind. He whips it out high. Still in the zone for the Dutch. Truba shoots. Kick fade. Rebound is free, and it's swept to the corner. Barbashev on it for the Knights. He has checked it to turnover. Shot attempt missed the goal by Tim Washi. Finally, the Knights get position on the puck. They cannot clear. Barbashev and Coghlan both reach for it. Finally, a steal. Stone hoping for Barbashev, picked off by Truba. He dumps it in. The Knights have had trouble getting the puck out of his zone with control. Left wing shot, glove save, Carter Hart, and he holds on to settle things down. Wasn't a full-on disaster there, Gary, but play after play, the Knights were just an inch from getting the puck out of the zone a couple of times.
1: They were, but they had good puck support, so every time they couldn't actually make a perfect play, they had a layer backing them up. So that's a good sign for the Golden Knights, that they fought through a little bit of adversity, and their structure brought them through it.
0: McNabb from Marner, a shorthanded goal. Marner has 3 shorthanded assists here in the postseason. Jumping out on both of Howden's goals, and here the Braden McNabb shorthanded goal. And the Knights have 3 shorties here in the postseason. The most in the Stanley Cup playoffs this year. Gary, no other team has 2. Knights win a D-zone draw. By the way, they have now killed both Ducks power plays, extending the Knights' streak to 21. As I mentioned, the franchise record is 22 consecutive kills. Knights dump it in. Marner to William Carlson, left side. Joined by Howden. Threw it across and just missed Marner in front. And now at the right point, held in by Anderson. To the right corner, William Carlson. Left it there for Brad Howden, but he was double-teamed. Howden steals it. Marner for Carlson. Howden front to save. Rebound goes behind. Marner pushes it around. Referee gets in his way. Marner threw it across, but it got tipped on its way to Howden. Anderson takes the drive off the right wall. Softly taps it around the boards. Hannafin pinches in. Hannafin bumped by Terry. William Carlson plays it behind the goal. Marner tried to center. Went off the stick. Dorofeev just joining the play. Ducks clear the zone, but it's going to be an icing. Hannafin, the first man back by a mile. Knights will get another ozone draw. They just got one shot out of that sequence, Gary. They're up to 4. That doesn't quite capture how dangerous they've been. If I told you the shots were 10-4 Ducks, Vegas, I think, has had some pretty chances that haven't registered as shots on goal.
1: Well, and Carter Hart he's had to make a couple of saves, but maybe the scrambles were dangerous, but not much else. Vegas doing a good job right now.
0: Ducks get the D-zone draw. 5 1/4 to go, first period. 2-0 Vegas. There had not been a single goal for either team in the first period in the series. And the Knights have 2 in the first period today. Knights come out. Dorofeev dumps it in. Kolesar and Hurdle giving chase to the left wing side. Hurdle, haul down, no call. Seneca trips him up. Seneca tries to walk out with the puck. He could not with it. And the second try, Palin to skate forward. Down to the neutral zone, he goes right wing. McNabb knocked it off his stick. Palin got it back and shoots. Blocked by Theodore. Palin with 4 goals and 5 points here in the postseason. He had just 11 goals all regular season. Knights get it deep. Hurdle through the right circle. And it hop off his stick. Ducks managed to clear. Coghlan gloved it down near his own blue. Seneca works around. Hutton checks Seneca. Sissons in for support, then it rolls to the slot. Coghlan on it there, gets position and plays it to the neutral zone. And you said it perfectly, Gary, layers of puck support here for the Knights, and now Ben Hutton dumps it in.
1: I thought that the Ducks had done a really nice job.
0: Puck goes out of play on an attempted clear. Deflection from a Duck stick, not a penalty.
1: In terms of game plan for games 1 and 2, and you know, Vegas won game 1, but game 2 is obviously the Ducks were much better. Vegas' game plan right now, what they've drawn up, they're executing it very nicely.
0: 2 goals to show for it. Theodore from Eichel and Stone at 106. Then McNabb shorthanded at 12-13. Mitch Marner, the lone assist. 2 goals in the first period, tying the most in the 2026 playoffs for the Golden Knights. Vegas did have a 2-0 first period game 4 in Salt Lake City. 4:16 to go in this first period with the Knights up 2-0. Presented by Lee's Discount Liquor, this is the Stanley Cup Playoffs on the Vegas Golden Knights Radio Network.

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5: Golden Knights 2, Ducks 0, 4:16 to play first period. Ozone draw for the Knights in their fourth line. Sissons with Nick Dowd and Cole Smith from the draw. Played back to the corner and now around behind the Ducks goal. Attempts to clear by Hellison. Knocked down. Eventually out through the neutral zone. Washi backhands it in. Off the right side wall and down. Coghlan is back. Takeaway and a centering pass. Loose puck swept away by Coghlan. To the right point where it's held by Hellison. The defenseman got it into the right circle and Jansen Harkins played it to the corner. Up the boards it goes and Coghlan does clear. Harkins with the empty net goal. In game number two, Harkins' fifth career playoff game and his second playoff goal, but first handful of playoff games this year. There's a tie-up behind the play. Puck is in the offensive zone for the Ducks. There's a borderline fight happening 200 feet away, and finally the official stops what's going on. It's Nick Dowd battling with Jansen Harkins, who we were just talking about. Harkins had just 28 penalty minutes in the regular season, and obviously into the lineup for a purpose, Gary.
6: Oh, yeah, for sure. Drew Hellison gets involved in something out there as well. And Dowd gave Hellison a pretty good rough ride into the corner, and that's what started all those fireworks. No penalties.
5: Yeah, I was waiting for a whistle because you have two players 200 feet away from the puck, and eventually they did stop action.
6: The referee is probably thinking Anaheim has an advantage. They got the puck in the offensive zone. I'm not blowing it down and robbing them of a scoring opportunity.
5: Right. Exactly. Cutter Gauthier wins the draw. Left point, Lacombe. Now to the left circle. A Granlin shot blocked. Picked up by the Knights. Barbashev starts it out. Stone backhands it toward Eichel. Deflected away from him, so Stone banks it in. Ducks take it back. And Trouba, yep, misses the target. Granlin on the left wing. They'll bring the draw back to the Ducks zone.
6: You know, one of the things about Dylan Coghlan, he plays on the number one pair in Henderson. And they've been in the playoffs. He's already played, I believe, three playoff games with them. Big minutes, overtime minutes. He's not coming into this cold. He has played in high-pressure situations. And at this time of the year, the level of hockey in the American League, it gets closer. It's playoff hockey in the second-best league in the world.
5: Oh, yeah.
6: Coghlan this is a good spot for him, and he's not afraid of the moment.
5: Puck is down in the neutral zone following the icing. Knights dump it back in. 3 minutes to go, first period. Vegas in the lead, 2-0. Barbashev, Stone, and Eichel in control of the puck deep on the right side, and Lacombe knocked it loose. Barbashev backhands it around the rim. Eichel in pursuit on the near side left. Pointward pass has McNabb. They'll fling it to the opposite corner. Barbashev digs in, gets position, hand off to Stone. Knocked off his stick by Lacombe. And now Lacombe has possession, hands it off to Trouba. Knights start to change up their personnel. Line changes brought to you by William Hill. And all five guys off.
6: Leo Carlson forced to spend an entire shift in the defensive zone. None of that happened in game two. That's what Vegas wants.
5: Lacombe dumps it in for the Ducks. William Carlson shoves down Leo Carlson. Knights can't clear. John Carlson kept it in. Leo Carlson knocked it away from William. On the right wing now, Kreider button hooks. Whips it rink wide. Marner tips it out. Menshikov in pursuit got there, but Carlson plays the puck for the Knights. William drops it off for Marner. Back and forth with Carlson in a return feed got tipped.
7: William Karlsson returns it for Marner. Anderson, save! Rebound in front, knocked away. That was really a flat pass toward Brett Howden, but the goaltender Dostal came out to the top of the crease to break it up. The loose puck was there for a moment, but nobody for the Knights could propel it on goal after the initial slap pass was knocked down. Knights were squeezed in their own zone and dump it in. Kolesar to Hurdle in the right corner. Hurdle joined by Dorothea.
6: Hurdle coming up to the Knights.
7: To the point. Coghlan shoots. Tipped on save. And the rebound is swept away, so the penalty will be enforced. Dylan Coghlan unloading for the first time during this contest.
6: And this is going to hurt the Ducks.
7: Here's the call.
8: Anaheim number two, 2 minutes elbowing.
6: Yeah, their best defenseman, Jackson Lacombe. He goes into the corner to battle with Hurdle. He's been on the ice for a long time. The Ducks coaches are, they don't like the call, but it's pretty obvious to me.
7: Lacombe has led the Ducks in ice time, 26 minutes and 33 seconds per game here in the playoffs. In the regular season, led them with just over 24 minutes. Naturally, in the playoffs, you lead on your big-time players, and one overtime game for the Ducks as well. So Knights to the power play, first power play of this game. In the series, the Knights are 1-for-6, and that one came in the final seconds of Game 2. Ducks get the clear off the draw. There's more penalty time than period time, so we'll just give you the game clock. Minute 20 in the first period, Knights leading 2-0. Marner drops it back for Jack Eichel. Speeds through the logo, enters the zone, hands it off to Marner. Back toward Eichel, takes it off the right corner boards. Minchikov defends. Eichel tried to rim it around, but not enough mustard on the puck. It's Trouba. Turns it over to Hurdle. Floats it right. Eichel protects it left. Dorothea shoots. Wide. Trouba got a piece, and it goes out of play. Minute to go in the period. Final minute brought to you by Credit One.
6: Well, Dorothea, I get why he shoots. He's not playing in the top six right now, and he's getting a little bit less ice time, but he takes one more beat here, and he's got Hurdle wide open on the other side.
7: Dorofiev with 4 goals in the postseason. 3 of them came in one game. Ducks turn it over after the draw. Anderson right, one-timer blocked. From the right-wing side, Jay Theodore set up by Rasmus Anderson. You see the Knights with 2 defensemen for that shift of the power play. Again, 52 seconds to go. They got to keep Theodore out there with Howden, Karlsson, and Barbashev. In other words, Noah Hannafin relegated to what might be a third unit constructed.
6: You never know.
7: Karlsson looked like he'd won the draw. A little bit of a stalemate. Now it squirts across. Stays in his zone for Anderson. On his forehand toward the left corner. Backhands it to William Karlsson. Up top, Theodore. Already a goal today. Theodore throws it back to the left corner. Barbashev pushed off the puck. 35 seconds to go. Ducks get a clear all the way down.
6: Yeah, this unit needs to shoot the puck.
7: 30. Theodore retrieves. Comes through center. Drops it backward for Anderson. 6 power play goals in the regular season for Rasmus out of his 17. Nice trouble coming ahead. And the Ducks get it shorthanded the other way. Pass to Alex Pelorin. It's an offside play. Knights defended the entry well and forced the playoff stop. 17 seconds to go. And a 2-0 Vegas lead. An even strength goal for Theodore. A shorthanded goal from McNabb. The Knights have 17 seconds left on this power play. Well, in this period, if they don't score, they'd have 29 seconds left on the power play in the second period.
6: Fans don't quite understand the offside rule.
7: Or perhaps they just don't like the...
6: Maybe.
7: The outcome, especially considering the potential missed icing earlier in the series in Vegas. Meanwhile, centering pass, Marner flips it on safe. Rebound score! From the left goal line, it's Marner! With 4 seconds to go in the period, it's a power play goal! 2 points in the first period for Marner. Vegas has a 3-0 lead in Game 3. Mitch Marner found it at the left side of the goal. It was a little bit of a scramble around the net. And rather than digging into the fray in the crease, Marner found himself just left and, in fact, below the goal line. He reaches out into the crease, and the righty sticks it home. 2 points today for Marner give him 11 in the postseason. And a power play goal after a shorthanded assist just minutes ago.
6: Yeah, I think Dorofeev kind of nudges it down to him, and it's traffic and guys with hands like that.
7: as they drop the puck. And here's the horn. First period in the books. Nice score. Three times in the first frame. Lead the Ducks 3-0. The first three goals in the first period for either side in this series. Theodore, McNabb shorthanded, Marner on the power play, 3-0 Knights after one.
6: Guys with hands like Dorofeev, they don't panic. So he sees the puck loose there, and you know sometimes the guy will just swat at it. Instead, he knows where Marner is, just pushes it down a little bit, and then Mitch pounds it in.
7: Braden McNabb with one of the goals is ready to join us from the Golden Knights dressing room. Shorthanded goal for Braden. Now 3 points here in the postseason. Hi, Braden. Dan and Gary in the radio booth. Thanks very much for joining us. What would you say stands out about your club's first period tonight?
9: It's lots of urgency. We were ready to start. We did a lot of good things. We closed well. We capitalized on our chances, so it's a great start. We still got 40 minutes to go, so we got to reset and try and do it all over again.
6: Yeah, you told me this morning that, you know, you gave credit to them for the way they've been checking and committed, but you said, we got to get to our game. Did you get to your game in that period?
9: Yeah, that was more like us. We haven't really, you know, touched the surface of where we want to be at, and that was a good start to start of it. So we got to try and continue it.
6: Now, what can you say here in the dressing room to make sure your group doesn't sag in the second?
9: Yeah, just reset. Just know they have a lot of talent. So you know we got to be very detail oriented and go from there.
7: Braden, thanks. Good luck.
9: Thank you.
7: Shorthanded goal for Braden McNabb. The Knights have three shorthanded goals here in the postseason. No other club has two. Gary, in Golden Knights history, the Knights have 11 shorthanded goals by seven different players. As you know, Brett Howden has two this year. Mark Stone has two. Eichel, Smith, McNabb, and Colin Miller each have one. Can you name the player who leads franchise history with three shorthanded goals in Knights playoff history?
6: Riley Smith?
7: William Carlson.
6: William Carlson, okay. Well, just a quick number here, Dan. Mitch Marner now in eight games in a period. We'll call it nine, though.
7: Yep.
6: 9-4-7 for 11 points here in these playoffs. He's the guy that couldn't play in the playoffs. He's a playoff killer.
7: All right, you want some more trivia since we're playing the guessing game?
6: Sure.
7: Mitch Marner now has three shorthanded assists in this postseason. One today, and obviously a couple in the first round, game four and game five. How many shorthanded assists did Mitch Marner have in his career prior to this postseason?
6: In the postseason?
7: In his entire career.
6: All-time career? I don't know, five.
7: Ten.
6: Ten. All right, I just think of ten for a second.
7: He had nine regular season shorthanded assists, one playoff shorthanded assist, and now he has three in this postseason. He did have one shorthanded helper during the regular season as a Golden Knight. So one shorthanded assist in 81 regular season games. No shorthanded goals, by the way. And now here in the playoffs, three shorthanded helpers for Marner. Another multi-point performance for Mitch, as we mentioned. Up to 11 points, four goals, seven assists. Mitch Marner with a couple of points helping the Knights to a 3-0 first period lead. Gary, they did it three different ways. Even strength, shorthanded, and on the power play, take a 3-0 lead. And they do it on seven shots. Meanwhile, they look pretty good, killing off both of the Dutch power plays, for that matter, as well.
6: Well, and we were talking about the shots on goal. At one point in time, it was like 11-2 or whatever. And then Vegas finally gets a power play of their own. Now, all of a sudden, it's 11-7.
7: Yeah. There would have been about 29 seconds of carryover time had the Knights not scored on the power play. But it does go for Marner with 5 seconds left in the period. Again, the scoring, Theodore from Eichel and Stone at 106. McNabb shorthanded from Marner at 12-13. Then Marner on the power play at 19-55 from Pavel Dorofeev. Pavel, who, as you know, had a hat trick earlier in the postseason. 4 goals and 2 assists now. 6 points for Dorofeev, including the one there. Dorofeev, who's been on the third line today with Hertl and Kolesar, naturally gets that power play point. One power play goal, one power play assist for Dorofeev. Mitch Marner had 5 power play goals in the regular season, and now he has 2 here in the postseason. And the Knights' numbers impressive after the opening 20 minutes. Lots of numbers, lots of breakdowns. That's why Ryan Wallace is standing by in the studio to tell you about this first period and what's going on in the Stanley Cup playoffs. Again, the score after one, Vegas 3, Anaheim 0. at Honda Center in Orange County. Presented by Lee's Discount Liquor, it's the Stanley Cup Playoffs on the Vegas Golden Knights Radio Network.
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18: Hey, football fans, the Vegas Nighthawks are back on the field for the 2026 season and looking to repeat as champions of the Indoor Football League. 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It's the intermission report, the Golden Knights. Up 3-0 on the Anaheim Ducks after the first period of play. Taking a look at the highlights in the first period. The Golden Knights jumped on the Ducks early, and Shea Theodore opened the scoring a minute into the game.
7: High to low for Eichel. Threw it back across to the shot. They score! The former Duck, Shea Theodore, a minute into game three. And the Knights go on the first shot. It's Theodore putting home what's his 20th playoff goal and his third this postseason.
18: Shea Theodore from Jack Eichel and Mark Stone, 106 of the first period, made it 1-0 Vegas. Then the Golden Knights extended their lead later in the period with a shorthanded goal from Braden McNabb.
7: Marner waits for reinforcements. Hands it off to McNabb. McNabb shooting. He scores! Perfectly placed wrist shot. Shorthanded goal for Braden McNabb. 2-0 Vegas. 31 seconds left in the penalty. And with under 8 minutes to go in the first period, the Knights have two goals on three shots, and two of those three shots are shorthanded.
18: Braden McNabb from Mitch Marner, 12-13 in the period, shorthanded goal, made it 2-0 Vegas. Then the Golden Knights added a power play goal from Mitch Marner with 4 seconds left in the period.
7: Missed icing earlier in the series in Vegas. Meanwhile, centering pass, Marner flips it on safe. Rebound score! From the left goal line, it's Marner with 4 seconds to go in the period, It's a power play goal. 2 points in the first period for Marner. Vegas has a 3-0 lead in game three.
12: Mitch Marner from Pavel Dorofeev on the power play, 19:55 in the first period, made it 3-0 Vegas. That's where we stand after the first period of play. We're back with more in a moment. 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
18: 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The intermission report, the Golden Knights up 3-0 on the Anaheim Ducks after the first period of play. Stats of the period are presented by Foley Family Wine. Shots 11-8, the edge to Anaheim. Hits 15-9, also favoring the Ducks. Vegas 1-for-1 on the power play. Anaheim 0-for-2 on the man advantage. And they surrendered a shorthanded goal. Vegas 11 giveaways, 2 takeaways, 7 block shots. Anaheim 3 giveaways, a single takeaway, and 3 block shots. You look at that first period for the Golden Knights. I mean, listen, it's exactly what the doctor ordered. They were able to handle the forecheck pressure. The Anaheim Ducks were really, really well. Obviously, scoring a goal a minute into the game can kind of pull the fans out of it to a certain degree. And then the Golden Knights, I mean, shorthanded, Mitch Marner's like a cheat code. He's got 3 shorthanded assists so far in the postseason for the Golden Knights. He has factored into every single shorthanded goal for the Vegas Golden Knights, and just a tremendous play from Marner to delay, allow Braden McNabb to kind of skate into that drop pass behind the back, and then McNabb with a great shot just inside the post. Tremendous stuff from the Golden Knights. Now, I think you look at it from a couple of different angles, right? For Vegas, they've got a 3-0 lead now going to the second period. Do not give Anaheim life. Do not give Anaheim anything for free. Love to see the Golden Knights cut down on the amount of penalties that they're taking so far in this series. But again, their penalty kill is so elite right now, I don't know that it's going to matter much. But just find a way to really take anything offensive away from the Anaheim Ducks, who will be opening things up and pressing for offense in this game. Second period action is coming up next. Dan and Gary, they've got the call. Presented by Lee's Discount Liquor, you're listening to the Vegas Golden Knights Radio Network.
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0: night at Raising Cane's. 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
3: 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Golden Knights 3, Ducks 0. Headed to the second period. In the first, Theodore for Michael and Stone at 106. Then shorthanded goal, Braden McNabb from Mitch Marner at 12:13. Finally on the power play, Mitch Marner at 19:55 from Pavel Dorothea. Even strength, shorthanded and power play, 3-0 Knights. Mark Stone exited late in the first period, watching replay of the moment at which he came up short, let's say. There was no violent collision or anything like that, but he did sort of peel off and went to the bench, and he is not on the bench to start the second period. He has not been ruled out for the game by any means, but he is not out there to start the second period, so we'll keep an eye on that. Mark Stone with an assist in this game, his fourth of the playoffs, to go along with three goals. Stone had been on the top line with Jack Eichel and Ivan Barbashev, and naturally, if we hear anything, we'll let you know.
4: Offensive zone time, a big topic for both teams. And with all those power plays, Anaheim has an edge in the first period. But when you go to even strength, it's almost a dead heat between the teams. Vegas had more high danger chances and more slot chances.
3: Underway in the second, Ducks attacking, and a shot attempt from the right circle blocked. Chris Kreider out there with Leo Carlson and Troy Terry. Kreider dropped it behind, and now Terry looks back to the right wing. Leo drops it to Terry, banks it off the corner, cycling on the right wing. William Carlson after Leo Carlson, and knocks it loose. Vegas with the puck, and out comes Rasmus Anderson to dump it in. Again, three Carlsons in the game. William for Vegas, Leo and John for the Ducks. We'll do our best to apprise you of which one is which. Here's Lacombe ahead. Lacombe guilty of elbowing late in the first period, leading to the Vegas power play goal. And it's Lacombe behind the Knights net, but Theodore stripped it away. Granlin couldn't take it away from Theodore. Marner using the sidewall to clear the zone. Barbashev charging after the puck. Knocks over Lacombe. They both go down into the left corner boards. Barbashev did not record a point in game two. First game in this postseason in which he did not record a point. Still looking for his first one today. Stretch pass misses Seneca, but he's ahead of the pack, so no icing. Seneca gets it himself, coming around to the near side left. Hard hit from behind by Barbashev. Puck is into the left corner. Battle there. Still along the near boards. Eichel couldn't clear it. Menchikov sends it rink wide. Swing and a miss by John Carlson. Dorofeev has it tied up and slides it softly out. Eichel double-teamed in the neutral zone. Dorofeev and then Theodore work it in. Barbashev tap back. Theodore trying to go across to the left. Got tipped on its way to Jack Eichel. Jack sends it left point. Ben Hutton from the bench. Rink wide right. Coghlan shoots. Deflected wide right. Eichel hands it off. Side of the goal. A shot. That's stopped by Dostal. Another shot. That one's Coghlan from distance, but wide. Hutton keeps it going from the left wing. Now it's Eichel coming out high. Swirls it behind, picked up by Barbashev. Let it go to Coghlan, who'll bank it back the other way. Seneca to it for the Ducks, clipped by Dowd. Seneca slides it to the highest slot. Kalorn on it, skates it ahead. And from the red line, pitches it in toward the right corner. Big deflection, almost came in front, but Ben Hutton secured it before it got near Granlund. Opening 2 minutes plus, second period. Knights leading 3-0 in game three. Series even at 1-1. Ducks have it back in their own zone, going right to left. And it's thrown forward by Tyson Hines. No icing. Hutton is back with Coghlan. Dillon plays it up the near boards, and a rolling puck. Will it make it for icing? Yes, it will.
4: Goalie change, Dan, for the Ducks. We're so focused on Mark Stone and his availability. Ville Husso is in the game. This is his second appearance in the Stanley Cup playoffs this year. Just a little bit of time in that series against Edmonton, but he was good in the night. Did not record a result, but has a goal against below two and a save percentage well above nine.
3: He made 10 saves on 11 shots in 47 minutes in Game 5. Dostal was pulled early in that Game 5, and Husso played, as they say, over 47 minutes of the majority of that game, but the Ducks had already lost, essentially. And here, Husso will need a big come-from-behind effort by his skaters as the Ducks attack the goal to our left, and a deflected pass goes up and out of play. Ville Husso does have postseason experience prior to this year. He was a member of the St. Louis Blues, of course. St. Louis, then Detroit, and now Anaheim, 31-year-old from Finland. It's Ville Husso replacing Lukáš Dostal. Opening 3 minutes of the second period. It's a 3-0 Vegas lead. Again, we have no update yet on Mark Stone, other than he is not available at the moment. He has not been ruled out for the game, just not available at the moment. Vegas breaks in. Kolesar with Hurdle and Carlson. William Carlson finds it near the right corner. William back and forth with Tomas Hurdle out of the left corner. Hurdle to the point for Hannifin. Swirls it down low. William Carlson got tangled up with Ville Husso side of the net. Rasmus Anderson put it behind for William Carlson. And Tomas Hurdle along the left boards, trying to return it into the corner for William. It's bouncing around. Hurdle plays it rink wide to no one. And the Ducks get on it and play it out to the neutral zone. Yep. Terry drops it off, and Hellison banks it in.
4: Rasmus Anderson could have dropped down and tried to make a play on that puck. At 3-0, he makes the decision. It's what we leave, not what we get right now. Excellent decision by Rasmus.
3: Discretion, the better part of valor. As the Ducks send it back in, Hannifin takes the check, but first ringing the puck to the far side. Howden got it out. By the way, Gary, they've added a second assist on the Marner power play goal. Marner from Dorofeev and Colton Sisson. Collision in the neutral zone. Marner decked by Ross Johnston. 107 penalty minutes in the regular season in just 62 games. Not to mention 192 hits for 6'5" Ross Johnston, former New York Islander. Eichel in his own zone. Eichel curls away from the oncoming tailing. Eichel escapes part of the forecheck, but loses the puck. Killorn knocks it away. McNabb goes after Killorn. Theodore gets position on Killorn. And then Granlund gets position on McNabb. Tips it out to the right point. John Carlson shoots, deflected wide. Hits somebody in the face. I think it got Theodore up in his face. Knights get the puck. Eichel sends it out. Tipped in by Brett Howden. Theodore reaching for his face as he gets to the bench. Ducks retrieve the puck, and out they come from right to left. Into the own zone. Seneca breaks. Reach him. Barbashev a steal, and he chips it out to the neutral zone. Barbashev hands it off to Sisson, stripped away from him. Seneca coming ahead. Does not enter the zone. Dylan Conklin right in his face. Seneca, the 20-year-old from Toronto, lost it near his own blue. Sisson's in with Dorofeev. Sisson takes it wide. Centers in a swing and a miss in front. Puck stays in for Conklin. Left and now back right. Barbashev a drive blocked. Barbashev got it again. Knocked off the stick though by Viel. Out he comes. Conklin in his path. It's a tie-up just inside the line. It's an offside play. And once again, it's hard to hear because the building is loud. Linesman does blow his whistle. Trent Knorr, Ryan Gibbons, the other linesman, Chris Rooney, and Graham Skilleter are the referees today.
4: Anaheim stuck at 11 shots in and a shot this period. And
3: neither team has a shot this period.
4: Well into the first period, actually, I think, since Anaheim has had their last shot. It's been a long stretch for them. And for Vegas at 3-0, zone time and making sure that they're not giving the puck up and allowing any transition is more important than shots on goal right now.
3: Yeah, a 3-0 lead.
4: Yep.
3: Ducks get the neutral zone draw, dump it in. Anderson banks it behind for Hannifin, but then they lose the puck and ends up on the near boards. Battle for it there. Kolesar took the check from VL. Hannifin some space, going far side now. Using the sidewall, it goes down. It's going to be an icing, though. Cole Smith just missed it. trying to reach and tip it, but he could not make contact. Icing against the Knights. Again, Mark Stone left late in the first period, shortly before the Knights' power play. And no sign of Mark Stone yet. We have no official update as to his potential return, but no Mark Stone for now. We'll keep an eye on that. 3-0 Knights. An even strength goal, a shorthanded goal, and a power play goal in the first period.
4: I think Stone's on the bench, Dan. Right on the blue line.
3: And indeed he is. Good eye, Gary. So we'll see if he's well enough to resume play. We've seen a couple of different forwards cycle through in his spot. Knights have their fourth line, or at least components of it here, with McDowd taking the faceoff. And it is played up the wall and out. Anderson to Kolesar into the zone. Dowd finds it. He spins, trying to hand it off, but it's swept away. Dowd then got checked by Billy Husso, the goalie. And the Ducks have it in their own zone. And Dostal relieved after 20 minutes of hockey. And Husso's second relief appearance of the postseason. Franlin comes in on the left. He shoots, kicks it. There's the first shot for either team in the second period. And it's a right pad stop for Dostal. Right wing try, swing and a miss. And a collision on the near boards. Lacombe on down. Vegas clears the zone. Not enough for icing, though. It'll go all the way back. Truba chased by Howden. Creates a loose puck. Marner joins in and just missed the loose puck. Played out by Lacombe, leading Tilly in left wing. Terry the righty. Area pass right in the shot. Save and the rebound available. Theodore cut it off. Up to the near boards and out to center. Opportunity for Leo Carlson in front. Yeah, the save was made by Carter Hart. Ducks send it back in. Around it goes. Booted on the far side by Terry. Theodore gets it from the corner. McNabb plays it out to center. William Carlson the handoff. And now Barbashev forward with Marner. They lose it at the Ducks line. Eichel replaces William Carlson. Leo comes in and shoots. Blocked by McNabb. Barbashev gets the rebound. Sweeps it out. Just under Eichel's stick. Comes on goal, and the netminder Husso steers it away. It'll come into the Knights zone. Barbashev in position, no icing. Played it out, and then Ben Hutton lost the puck. And then Hutton steals it right back with help from Coghlan. Ducks get it again, though, coming to left. Gauthier, he shoots there. Carter Hart not only makes the save, but ensures he angles the loose puck in a good spot. Gauthier gets it on the right goal line. Backhand attempt misses the net. On the near boards, left wing side for the Ducks. Three Knights, three Ducks are there. Out to the line, Lacombe kept it in. Double teamed. Eichel and Barbashev reaching, but Palin kept it alive. Lacombe now dueling with Coghlan. Lacombe, the defenseman, now feed into the circle. Now back into the corner. Centering try, stick check. Good work there by Carter Hart. Reached out with his stick. Barbashev clears the zone. Diving play. Otherwise, Dorofeev might have gotten to a loose puck. Jeffrey Viel almost coughed it up. Ducks get it ahead. Right to left at the line. VL feeds the slot. Cole Smith grabs it for the Knights. Banks it off the far side wall out through center. Not enough for icing.
4: Two neutral zone turnovers by Vegas on that last shift. Can't happen.
3: Anderson left for Hutton. From the red line, cranks it in. Dowd comes on with Sissons and Cole Smith. As the Ducks work it back out, Hannafin in front of the Ducks bench now. And patches of ice there to secure the puck. Floats it forward. Sissons is in. Sissons shoots. And it is stopped by Husso. Backhand to forehand for Sissons. Billy Husso on in relief. And a big time stop on Sissons. That scoring chance for the Golden Knights this period. He got near the net. Going toward the left post on his backhand. Open up to his forehand. And Husso makes the save. Going down with his left pad and closes the door at the five hole. To make sure it doesn't leak through. No scoring so far in 9 minutes of second period hockey. Knights got three goals in the first period. Theodore, McNabb, and Marner. 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It's the Stanley Cup Playoffs on the Vegas Golden Knights Radio Network.
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10: Hey, Golden Knights fan. This is Jeremy Lozon. Let's get back to the action with Dan and Gary.
11: Jeremy Lozon has missed each of the three games in this series. Knights lead the game 3-0. Marner centers the puck after a right circle faceoff, but it bounces away from the Knights in front. Just to the O-zone. 3-on-3 rush from the right side. Killorn got tripped up. No call either way. Vegas comes back the other way with the puck. Carlson, Marner, and Howden to dump it in. Husso sticks it to the corner. Swing and a miss by Howden, left wall. Ducks come out with it. Approaching the Vegas line comes Granlund. Near circle, Granlund threw it across, untouched. Hart watched it right through the blue ice. It comes off the sidewall and out to center. Jack Eichel ahead. Eichel to the left, Howden to the middle. Theodore, extra pass. Marner hands it into the goal. What a finish. 3 points for Mitch Marner. A 4-0 lead for the Knights. What passing by Vegas. And what a game for Mitch Marner. An assist shorthanded, a power play goal, and then a tidy tuck at the right post for his 3rd point of the game. Backhands it in with Husso all sprawled out in the crease.
4: Theodore and Marner having monster games here. Jack Eichel with the middle lane drive draws a lot of attention from the Ducks. Theodore with the perfect pass over to Marner. It's a great pass from Howden to Theodore as well. What a goal from Vegas. 4-0.
11: It's amazing. Jack Eichel could be so central to that play and not touch the puck.
4: Yeah.
11: He was standing right in front of Husso, who, of course, had to respect Eichel's presence there. The Knights have scored 4 goals, the first time that either side has scored 4 goals in a game this series. And they've got a 4-0 lead with 10:20 to go in the second period. Knights get it all the way back in. Barbashev with Dorofeev and Eichel. By the way, we saw Mark Stone on the bench, as we told you a few minutes ago, but during the last media timeout, he went back down the tunnel. Left wing shot by Menchikov, patted away by Carter Hart. Rebound taken by the Knights. Anderson for Eichel, and now Dorofeev through center. Ladles it off the right side wall and in. Barbashev gives chase, collides with Menchikov in the right corner. Down rushes in left corner. He gets some help there on the left wing from Dorofeev. Down finds it in the slot, navigating through several Ducks. Still has the puck somehow. Kicks it toward the goal. Husso reels it in just before Cole Smith arrives. And the whistle stops play. So again, Mark Stone left late in the first period. We did not see him on the bench to start the second. Gary saw him on the bench, and he was sitting on the bench but did not take a shift. During that last media timeout, came onto the ice briefly, then stepped back through the door and walked back down the tunnel. So when you're leading 4-0 in a playoff game, it doesn't seem to me there's any reason to rush Mark Stone back into the lineup.
4: Yeah.
11: Precautionary, but we have nothing official. But obviously Mark is kind of in between whether he would be able to return or not. So not sure one way or the other. Back in a moment, presented by Lee's Discount Liquor, it's the Vegas Golden Knights Radio Network.
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3: Halfway through game three. Knights 4, Ducks 0. Knights got 3 in the first. They've got 1 in the second. 3 points today for Mitch Marner. 2 goals, 1 assist. Theodore with a couple of points as well. Knights win the draw on the right. Coghlan left for Hutton. He shoots. Deflected up and out of play. Well, Mitch Marner does have 4 hat tricks. But none in the postseason. Keep an eye on that with still half a game to go. Of course, had a 5-point game earlier this year with the Golden Knights. April 2nd against Calgary. 3 hat tricks as a Maple Leaf. Ducks on a loose puck after a D-zone draw. They speed ahead. Drop pass, third man. Hellison shoots. Blocked. Up and out of play.
4: Yeah, great stick from Colton Sissons there to make sure that that shot doesn't get through to the net. This fourth line has done some good work.
3: Now this is the sort of game, Gary, where you know you can really lean on them.
4: Yeah.
3: They've been productive, of course. Yep. They had 6 goals combined as a line in the first round. But, you know, when you've got a 4-0 lead halfway through a playoff game, you really want to lean on those guys. And by the way, Sissons does have an assist on the power play, but this is the sort of game that you really want to lean on those
4: guys. Yeah, you want them to play a ton of hockey.
3: Mm-hmm. Marner from Theodore and Howden at 9:19. The goal in the second period for Vegas. Marner 2 goals, 1 assist. Theodore 1 goal, 1 assist. There are a couple of +3 players. McNabb and Theodore. Marner is +2. Eichel is +2. Ozone draw coming for the Ducks. By the way, the Knights have 4 goals on 11 shots. Billy Husso, the backup goaltender, has made 2 saves on 3 shots. Dostal 5 saves on 8 shots. Knights get the draw. Hurdle to the right to McNabb, who skates it out. Backhands it, leading his man Kolesar in. But it tips off on his way. Lacombe grabs it for the Ducks. Lacombe with Truba. Forward pass misses Gauthier. Went off McNabb and on goal, but Carter-Hart steers it away for Theodore. Rims it far side. Tomas Hurdle is there. Hurdle lifts it out. Basket-style catch for Kolesar. Down to his stick. Right side of center dumps it in, does the lady. And the goaltender Husso let it go in behind his net. 9 minutes to go, second period. Vegas leads 4-0. Ducks coming right to left. VL try to dump it in. Nobody can find the puck for a moment. VL checked by Anderson. Howden grabs the puck. Drives it left. Noah Hannafin plays to center. Mitch Marner. Mitch plays a rink wide right. Eichel finds Howden. Breaks in the slot. Then drops it off. Coming right. Marner got tripped up. No call. How do they not call that, Gary? Marner is barking at the referee. And that's blatant hooking. In a scoring situation. Knights take it away on the back check. Good play by Jack Eichel. Marner bumped by Harkins. Slides it to Anderson, who dumps it in. And just because the game's 4-0 doesn't mean you don't call it. That is a blatant miss. Or the referee's choice to not call it is perplexing. Coghlan throws it down low. Marner behind. Marner will bank it out to the right wing, but it hugs the wall so Coghlan can't get to it.
4: Yeah, what if the Ducks go the other way and score?
3: Yeah,
4: right.
3: You totally change the game.
4: Call the game.
3: Yeah, it's not 10-0.
4: No.
3: It's only 4-0.
4: And we're in the second period.
3: Yeah, that's just either it was missed or it's a perplexing non-call. If you didn't see it, you can't call it. But if you saw it, it's mind-boggling to not call that.
4: It's right in the middle of the ice.
3: Right in the middle of the ice. The guy who's got 3 points in the midst of scoring a transition goal. They just scored a play not dissimilar from that minutes ago. Here's Cole Smith from the right. Whips it toward the goal, but off the outside of the goal. Theodore shoots the rebound, but turned away by Husso. Cole Smith and Colton Sissons do it on the left. And Sisson stood up by Kreider, forcing a pass that goes out of the zone. Theodore speeds back. Theodore flushed out behind his net by Seneca. And Seneca, the 20-year-old, cannot keep up with Shea Theodore, who's now 30 years old. I still think of Shea as one of the younger players. Imagine he's 30 years old here. Knights get it on the left. Eichel shoots, saves. Rebound, shot just wide. And close quarters, that opportunity for Dorothea, who has an assist today. Eichel wedged off the puck by the defenseman, Tyson Hines. Then back around the rim as Dorothea got roughed up on the far side. Eichel gets it on the near side right, swirls it behind. Barbashev, a little stutter step, escapes pressure in the corner, drops it back to the corner, and Eichel. Hines chasing Eichel to the left corner. Eichel banks it up top, and a McNabb shot tipped on, save. Rebound to the left wall, Jack Eichel. To the point again, McNabb, already a goal today. A wrist shot, save, toe save, another try, and it's under a defenseman. It's still loose at the right goal line.
4: Massive cross check on Barbashev, right in front of the referee.
3: Again, not called. Here come the Ducks onside. Terry hailing back to the right, missed the target. Hines keeps it alive into the right corner. Hailing, pressured by McNabb, throw it rink wide left, Truba. Truba in the left circle, back up top, Lacombe, the defenseman. Barbashev reached in, and the shot deflected high over the goal. Viel occupying the net front, defended by Theodore. Viel dancing in front, made some contact with Hart, but Hart still makes a save on a right point shot. Then behind the Vegas goal, McNabb couldn't grab it. It's the Ducks instead, up to the left point. There's Lacombe, the lefty, backskates right and shoots. Saved by Hart. And puts it into all of that with 5:45 to go in the second. Vegas leading 4-0. And you said it, Gary. That's a couple of calls. I'm surprised we're not made, even in a 4-0 game. And the Knights were oh so close to scoring. Barbashev tips it on. He's got the puck on the toe of his stick. He puts a backhander on goal twice as he is being cross-checked. A couple of good saves for Husso in the process, but Barbashev could not get it. Shot off in the way he might have liked as he was cross-checked from behind. Timeout, 5:45 to go in the second. 4-0 Vegas, presented by Lee's Discount Liquor. It's the Stanley Cup Playoffs on the Vegas Golden Knights Radio Network.
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3: Knights 4, Ducks 0, 5:45 to go in the second. Knights win a D-zone draw, out they go. Marner ahead to the line, backhands it.

0: The Ducks got away with two blatant penalties prior to that media timeout. First, Marner got hooked in the slot in the midst of a scoring play. There's a left-wing shot that is saved by Carter Hart on an outside drive by Jansen Harkins. So there's another try. This time Hart shrugs to fight it off. Down plays it to Sissons, who backhands it out of the zone. First, Marner got hooked in the midst of a scoring chance. No call there. And Barbashev, by himself in front, cross-checked in the back. He still got two shots away at very close range while he was falling down. And Husso made a couple of saves, but Barbashev spiked his water bottle on the bench, clearly frustrated that A, he couldn't finish, and B, that he got cross-checked, and there was no call. Ducks coming ahead, 3-on-2 at the line. Looked to be offside, but no call. Ducks have it with Terry on the left. Takes away from Hurdle. Terry stepping right. Hurdle chasing him. Takes him to the boards. Collision along the wall. Jack Eichel knocked it free. Eichel with McNabb near the corner. Kreider knocks over McNabb. Puck held in right point. Trouba for Lacombe. Shoots. Knocked down in front. Rebound knocked to the outside. Rebound in the shot. Kick save! Another shot blocked. Right pad save for Carter Hart on the drive by Leo Carlson. Now Jack Eichel finds Sissons, who hands it off to McNabb carefully through center. Tomas Hurdle dumps it in.
1: Now Carter Hart, he has been dynamite for most of the playoffs, and another really good sequence from him just now.
0: 8 saves in the first period, and up to 13 here in the second period for a game total of 21. And it's had 4 goals on 16 shots against 2 different goalies. Ducks have to play the puck at center. Tyson Hines' stick broke, but impressive work by Hines to kick the puck around with his skate. Ducks get it. In comes Seneca. Shoots. Blocked. Ben Hutton lowering his right shin to get in the way of that drive. Transition opportunity, sort of a broken play after the Ducks defender had his stick broken. Knights clear it out. Eichel slides it in. Icing waved off. John Carlson headed back. 3 minutes to go in the second. 4-0 Vegas. Marner from Theodore and Howden is the lone goal in this period. Ducks send it deep. Conklin going back with Anderson. Conklin in the corner. William Carlson trying to help out. Taken though by Ross Johnson, the 6'5" bruiser. William Carlson knocked it loose. Kaling finds it. Turns it over. Marner picked it off. And then the defenseman Tyson Hines, who has a new stick, knocked it loose. Puck ends up deep in the Ducks zone. On the near boards, right wing Vegas controls. Anderson rink wide left. Hannafin a wrist shot wide. Anderson steps down to the half wall. Rims it hard around. Left corner, Mitch Marner. Marner with 2 goals today, now 5 in the postseason. His previous career high was 3 postseason goals. Left corner, William Carlson. Drags it behind. Carlson hands it off behind the goal. Marner looks to walk in front. Now he shoots. He scores! Mitch Marner! A hat trick here in the playoffs. 3 goals for Mitch Marner and 4 points. 5-0 Golden Knights. His second hat trick as a Golden Knight and his first career playoff hat trick.
1: Playoff monster, Mitch Marner, Dan.
0: We told you that in his playoff career, he had not scored more than 3 goals in a single postseason, had only advanced to the second round twice as a Maple Leaf. Now in his first year with the Knights, gets to the second round, and he has 6 goals, 3 of them today. Mitch Marner makes it 5-0 Knights, and he's got 2 goals this period on Billy Husso after he scored a power play goal against the starter, Lukasz Dostal, late in the first period. And this one, it just leaks through Billy Husso. Marner just grins as he's embraced by Noah Hannafin, Rasmus Anderson and company. That was not his most impressive goal of the season, but they don't say how, they just say how many.
1: Yeah.
0: And today it's 3 for Mitch, 6 in the playoffs. Marner had 24 goals for the Knights in the regular season, and now a 5-0 lead. Gary, this is really the turnabout the Knights had dreamed of after not playing well in either of the first 2 games against the Ducks. Winning 3-1 in Game 1, but then losing 3-1 in Game 2. Meanwhile,
1: yep,
0: there's penalties coming up. Sissons was cross-checked in the neutral zone. Carter Hart started toward the bench, but first the call. The referee's mic is not working. Well, the call was made there by Graham Skilleter, cross-checking against the Ducks, and then against Jeffrey VL. Cross-check Colton Sissons in the neutral zone. It's the

0: trick for Marner. Two hat tricks as a Golden Knight. Also, Gary, it's a natural hat trick for Marner, right? The one late in the first period, two here in the second. Just the second natural hat trick in Golden Knights playoff history. Marchessault had one back in 2023. Marner had a 5-point performance earlier in the regular season, including a hat trick. And the Knights on the power play here. Left goal line, Eichel to Sisson, centered and a shot save. Tomas Hertl on the doorstep, and the puck ends up on the left boards. Eichel pushed it to the corner again for Sisson. Wedged off the puck, and the Ducks cannot clear. Knight down by Marner. Plays it rink wide left for Eichel. Eichel back across, off the stick of Dorofeev, off the glass. Killorn ties up Dorofeev, and then Dorofeev's stick was held, no call. Marner gets it, head fakes, he shoots, deflected wide right. Dorofeev got a little too much of it. With a minute to go in the second period, Knights leading it 5-0 in game three. Final minute of the second period brought to you by Credit One. Here's Eichel to Marner straight on. Marner with 4 points today. Left for Jack Eichel. Jack looking. Marner again. Down the slot for Hertl. Back to the left for Eichel. Closing. He threw it across. Just missed Sissons. Hit the right corner board. Dorofeev reels it in. Knights got a power play goal in the final minute of the first. They can do the same here. Eichel at the hash marks left side. Marner up top. Marner left for Eichel. Back to Hertl. He shoots. Save. And the rebound trickles just wide left of the post. Off the left goal line. Ducks. 10 clear. Marner reached but couldn't knife it down. All the way back it goes. And by the way, Mitch Marner will be our guest in the second intermission. You don't want to go anywhere. Got to hear from Mitch after the second hat trick as a Golden Knight in his first career playoff hat trick. Knights dump it in, and the goaltender played it in the corner, and that should be a penalty.
1: It is. Referee's calling it.
0: As Barbashev rushed over there, applying pressure on Husso, he can't play the puck in the corner as a goalie. And again, the referee's microphone non-operational, but I'm sure that's the call.
1: Yeah. John Carlson is asking, why'd you call that?
0: He can't play the puck there.
1: Yeah, it's, John, because it's the rules.
0: Yeah, thank Martin Brodeur, who was among the best puck-playing goaltenders in the history of the sport. The trapezoid was instituted to basically keep the goaltender around his crease. Brodeur would so often go over into the corners. It was almost a third defenseman, a sixth skater. But very clearly, the puck was in the left corner, the pie slice, just left of the trapezoid, left wing. Barbashev applying pressure, and Barbashev knew it immediately. I mean, there's no question about it. So Knights have a 5-on-3. 5 seconds to go in the second period. All Vegas here in game three. From the draw, puck bounces around to the corner, and that'll do it for the period. Two more goals for the Knights. They take a 5-0 lead to the third period. Mitch Marner, 3 goals and 4 points. It's been a banner day for the Golden Knights. A bounce back of impressive proportion. And Carter Hart has been solid at the other end. 21 saves on 21 shots. Vegas scored 3 goals on the starter, Dostal, chased him. Husso has given up a pair of goals. It'll have to be shorthanded to start the third period. 5-on-3 power play for 19 seconds of carryover time. And we'll see how that unfolds. And obviously 5-on-4 if the Knights don't score. It's Marner from Theodore and Howden at 9:19. Then Marner from William Carlson at 17:56. So Marner with a natural hat trick. Second hat trick as a Golden Knight. And for the Golden Knights, a really impressive offensive showing. They've got a power play goal, a shorthanded goal, and 3 even-strength goals. Marner with 6 goals this postseason. Again, most in a single postseason for him. The third time that he's reached the second round of the playoffs. And when you compare those seasons, right, it's not fair to compare it to the series where he only played one round.
2: Yeah.
0: But he had 3 goals in 2023, 2 goals last year, and now he's got 6 goals in this postseason, doubling his previous postseason best.
1: Well, Kelly McCrimmon said it the best the other day. Said, Mitch doesn't have to carry the team. Mitch has to take his turn. One night it'll be Jack. One night it'll be Stone. One night it'll be Theodore or Pav or Barbashev, whoever. When it comes to Mitch's turn, He'll take his turn. He's just taking his turn a little more often than anyone else so far.
0: Yeah.
1: He has been dynamite in these playoffs.
0: No doubt about it. And the second hat trick for the Golden Knights this postseason. Of course, Dorothea had one. Let's go downstairs now and welcome Mitch Marner to the broadcast. Hi, Mitch. Dan and Gary in the radio booth. Oh, what a showing by your club. How would you describe what your team has done tonight?
2: Yeah, just like a lot of things we're doing. I think we're breaking out the puck well. We're doing a good job of managing their speed. I think we're doing a better job of sustaining ozone. And when we're getting those odd man looks, we're making good plays and smart plays that are resulting in goals.
1: Now you said after game one, no one should be happy with the win, and then obviously no one happy with the loss in game two. What have you and your teammates been talking about ever since the end of game two?
2: Oh, just that we need to be a lot better. I think we all knew that. I think we all knew those two games were not Golden Knights hockey. So, yeah, we just talked about trying to be a harder team to play against. Use our physicality as much as we can. Use our bodies down low and really get to our cycle game. I thought we did a better job of that so far tonight.
1: And Mitch, we didn't watch you play every night in Toronto, but you're playing some fantastic hockey. Where does this rank for you in terms of how you're going?
2: Yeah, it's obviously good. It's always good to get results and contribute, but honestly, man, I just try to go out there. I think, you know, you guys know I try to play that two-way game of being really responsible defensively and try to play against their best players and, you know, really try to just make sure they're not having any fun or try to slow them down. So, you know, just trying to focus on that. And I like our line working a lot down low right now. We're making good plays, like I said, and when we've had looks, we've been putting them in. So just keep working hard, keep grinding. You know, I'd like all of our games tonight.
0: And so far, so good. Mitch, thanks. Good luck.
2: Yeah, thanks, guys.
0: Mitch Marner with goals 4, 5, and 6 of the postseason individually. And an assist today as well. So 4 points for Mitch Marner and a plus 3. Mentioned Theodore also a plus 3. And Braden McNabb a plus 3. Those guys, the only plus 3 performers on the Vegas side. On the Ducks side, you have a couple of guys, Killorn and John Carlson, who are minus 3. Marner from Theodore and Howden, Marner from William Carlson, the 2 second-period goals. And, Gary, we should, again, remind our listeners that the only thing that has not gone Vegas' way, Mark Stone leaving late in the first, came back to the bench during the second period, did not take a shift, and went back down the tunnel after a brief stint on the ice during a media timeout. So no additional update on Mark Stone, but when you're up 5-0 in a playoff game, I don't think there's any need to rush number 61 back.
1: No, we have no idea what it is, and my guess is that at a certain point in time, you know, management, coaching staff, training staff said, whatever it is, let's get ice on it and begin trying to, you know, prepare for game four, because right now Mark's always needed, but he's not a necessity right now.
0: No, when you've got a 5-0 lead and you've got 20 minutes of hockey left, even if he was healthy, he might not play much in a third period of this situation. And the Knights do start the third period on the power play. It'll be 5-on-3 for 19 seconds, and then they'll continue on at 5-on-4. Only 5 seconds came off the penalty against the goaltender Husso playing the puck in the restricted area. Chris Kreider serving that. So Knights with a power play goal and a shorthanded goal plus 3 even strength goals. Ryan Wallace will break it all down in the intermission report. When we come back, 5-0 Vegas after 2 periods in Game 3. The series is tied 1-1. Vegas in position to take home ice back and take a 2-1 series lead. But plenty of time to go. 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
16: 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Go Knights, go! The intermission report, the Golden Knights up 5-0 on the Anaheim Ducks after two periods play. Taking a look at the highlights in that second period, Mitch Marner continued to shine when he tucked in his second goal of the game at 9 minutes in to the second period.
17: Eichel to the left, out into the middle, Theodore, extra pass, Marner hands it into the goal! What a finish! 3 points for Mitch Marner, a 4-0 lead for the Knights.
16: Fifth goal of the postseason, second of the game for Mitch Marner from Shea Theodore and Brett Howden, 9:19 of the second period. Made it 4-0 Vegas, and with time winding down in the second period, Mitch Marner completed the hat trick with a shot that snuck through Billy Husso.
17: Carlson hands it off behind the goal. Marner looks to walk in front. Now he shoots. He scores! Mitch Marner, a hat trick here in the playoffs. 3 goals for Mitch Marner and 4 points. 5-0 Golden Knights. His second hat trick as a Golden Knight and his first career playoff hat trick.
16: Sixth goal of the postseason, a hat trick for Mitch Marner. The assist to William Carlson, 17:56 of the second period, made it 5-0 Vegas. That's where we stand after two periods of play. The time has come to secure full season memberships for the 2026-27 season and be at T-Mobile Arena for all the action with the Golden Knights. 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
26: The third period is coming up. But first, here's Ryan Wallace with the intermission wrap-up on the Vegas Golden Knights Radio Network.
27: The Golden Knights will remain on the road for Game 4 of their second-round series against the Anaheim Ducks. The team will host an official watch party for fans in Vegas at the Portal at Area 15 on Sunday when the Golden Knights and Ducks face off once again. The Portal at Area 15 is open to all ages, and fans wearing VGK gear will receive free admission on Sunday. The intermission report, the Golden Knights up 5-0 on the Anaheim Ducks after two periods of play. Stats of the period, shots 10 apiece. Hits for the game, 41-16 in favor of Anaheim. All right. Golden Knights 1-for-3 on the power play. They'll have some carryover power play time to start the third period. Anaheim 0-for-2 on the man advantage. They are 0-for-11 in the series. Tremendous penalty kill so far from the Golden Knights. Vegas 13 giveaways, 5 takeaways, 13 block shots. Anaheim 5 giveaways, a single takeaway, and 4 block shots. For the Golden Knights, I mean, it's real simple here. I know that there's concern surrounding Mark Stone, who left the game late in the first period, came back for a brief time, tested it out, left the bench again, has not returned. But for the Golden Knights, you're 20 minutes away. Don't give Anaheim any life here in the third period, and then move on to game number 4. Third period action is coming up next. Dan and Gary, they've got the call. Presented by Lee's Discount Liquor, you're listening to the Vegas Golden Knights Radio Network.
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17: High above ringside at Honda Center in Anaheim, California. Game 3, second round. Series tied 1-1. This game is not tied. Vegas got 3 goals in the first, 2 more in the second. A natural hat trick for Mitch Marner. 5-0 Knights headed to the third period. Inside the radio booth, I'm Dan Duva with Golden Knights insider Gary Lawless. 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
17: Knights start the third period with a 5-on-3 power play. They do have power play goal in this game. That was the one from Marner late in the first period. Marner from Dorothea and Sissons. It's also right when Mark Stone finished his last shift. Underway here in the third, Eichel feeds up the slot. Theodore straight on. He's got a couple of points today. Back to Eichel. Theodore winds. Returns it. Eichel, one-timer save. Husso. Rebound back to the left. Marner for Eichel closing. He shoots. Save. And no rebound. That clanked off the mask and lay on top of the right pad of Billy Husso, who's come on in relief of the starter, Dostal. Husso in the second period, replacing the starter, Dostal. In the first, Dostal, 5 saves on 8 shots. Husso, 7 saves on 9 shots now as we start the third period. Total shots for the game, 21 for the Ducks. It was 17 through 2 periods for the Knights, and obviously they've already got a couple here in the third. Faceoff on the left. Hurdle will take it with Sissons and Eichel fishing for the puck. Eichel grabs it through the skates. Eichel pulls, slides it right off handling. Hurdle tried to grab and shoot, but it rolled off the stick. Hurdle gets it from Eichel, shoves it up top, misses Marner, who would encroach toward the left wing. Race for the puck. Paling there just ahead of Marner, but Mitch poked it away. Knights have it back behind their goal. 5-on-3 is over. Still 5-on-4 for a minute 10. This penalty against the goaltender for delay of game, playing the puck in a restricted left corner. Hurdle on the left. Delays. Hurdle with a couple of assists here in the playoffs, but no goals since that game in Detroit in March. Marner shoots wide left, tried for a tip in the slot. Ducks clear the zone. Hellison plays it all the way down. Carter Hart way over to play, but steered back behind his own net. Gauthier in pursuit. Out of the corner, Marner set up Tomas Hurdle. Back to Marner. Now for Eichel in front of his bench. Double teamed. Eichel lost the puck. Carried in on the left wing side. There's a shot wide of the Vegas net. Still half a minute on the Knights power play. And Vegas will pursue William Karlsson, who does have an assist today, his first point since returning. November 8th was his last game, 177 days between games. William Karlsson, 33 career playoff games. Today is 114th playoff game. Karlsson checked on the near side by Harkins. Leo Karlsson steers it out for the Ducks. Penalty time is up. Kreider was serving the penalty against his goalie. So a whistle, a hand pass maybe?
3: Yeah. I'm not too sure.
17: I think a hand
3: pass. Kreider came out of the box and got involved in the play right away.
17: Center ice draw coming up.
3: Yeah.
17: So the Knights scored on the power play in the first period, but now they are 1-for-3. They've got 2 power play goals in the series. And a shorthanded goal to boot. Ducks do not have any special team scoring in the series. Leo Carlson takes and wins the center ice draw. Ducks then dump it in from the wrong side of center. It's an icing call against Anaheim. 2 minutes into the third, Vegas 5, Anaheim 0. So, Gary, what are your eyes on here in the third period? Clearly, it's a lopsided score. It's more than unlikely the Ducks make a game of it, but what are your eyes on here in the third?
3: Well, for me, the Golden Knights want to continue to establish zone time and just not let Anaheim into the game at all. And some guys that haven't been, playing a ton.
17: Puck comes on, goal from the drop, snatched up by Billy Husso.
3: Get them more ice time, and some guys that haven't scored, try and give them an opportunity.
17: Mentioned Carlson with 33 goals and now 42 assists in his career. That's 75 points in his postseason career. Mark Stone has 43 career playoff goals. He's the only player on the Golden Knights with more playoff goals. Of course, some of that included with his time with the Ottawa Senators. Knights get the puck left point. Hannifin threw it down the wall. And Cole Smith tied up. And the puck knocked out to center. Hannifin back at his own blue. Right for Anderson. Up near the red. Floats it in. And then the goaltender, Russo, goes to play it behind his net. Got it away just before Cole Smith arrived. Kaloran's pass knocked down at center. Marner in onside. 1-3. Marner flips it right corner. Record for points in a Golden Knights playoff game is 5. Right now, Marner is at 4. Bouncing puck in the neutral zone. Ducks are on it. John Carlson dumps it in.
3: Who had the 5?
17: It's happened several times.
3: Okay.
17: I'll give you that in a moment. As the Knights come out of the zone, William Carlson left for Howden. Across the line, Howden through the left circle. Howden dropped it off. Carlson shot save. Rebound shot wide from Marner on his backhand. Rebound out of the corner. Kaloran sends it out to neutral ice. Here's Barbashev. He'll back it up to Ben Hutton. Ben Hutton with Dylan Coghlan in the D zone. Coghlan's first career Stanley Cup playoffs game. Up to the line to Dorofeev. Now Eichel centers Barbashev. Airborne pass sailed by. Barbashev tried to tip it about thigh high, but could not. Ducks send it deep the other way. Ross Johnston sends it down. Carter Hart from the trapezoid rims it back out. Taken by the Knights. Barbashev crunched along the near wall. Combo of Hellison and Johnston. Puck on the opposite side of center now. Dorofeev floats it in. Back go the Ducks to retrieve. As the Knights change personnel. Line changes brought to you by William Hill. Vegas 5, Anaheim 0. 4 minutes into the third. Again, no Mark Stone since the first period. Came back onto the bench during the second, but then went back down the tunnel. And we have no official word, but again, you'd be surprised if Stone returns to a 5-0 game in the playoffs. And he, I guess, was well enough to at least consider returning.
3: Yeah.
17: Came onto the bench during a media timeout, stepped onto the ice, then decided, nope, and went back down the tunnel. His last shift ended with about a minute to go in the first period.
3: And my guess is there'll be no official word or anything on him until the start of game 4. Mm-hmm. John Tortorella is not going to have much to say about Mark Stone.
17: Marner sets up Brett Howden to dump it in. Howden with William Carlson to the left corner. And, of course, Carey is a product of Stone's absence. The Knights are mixing things up as a forward group. Right wing shot by Coghlan. Blocker saved by Husso. Then Hutton propels the rebound on goal from the left flank, and it's another save for Husso. And, of course, you don't want anyone to miss time because of injury. But it's an interesting result because John Tortorella has no choice but to spread the forwards around and have different guys with different guys almost shift to shift out of necessity. They've got the first 6 shots on goal here in the third period.
3: And this is the first time late in the game for a while that the Golden Knights have been ahead on the shot clock in this series. Anaheim has really been dominant in that area. Vegas dominant in every area in this game.
17: As we talked about in that game against the Utah Mammoth when Utah scored 4 goals before the Knights got on the scoreboard. And sometimes the numbers get thrown off because of score effect.
3: Yeah.
17: Knights dump it in. hurtled to it, steers it left corner, Eichel whips it in front, save! Great chance for Sissons, and probably Billy Huso's best save. And a watch over his right shoulder as Jack Eichel got to the puck, and then Huso rotating back to his left to make the save on Colton Sissons, who does have an assist today. 5.5 gone by, 14:30 to go, third period, Vegas 5, Anaheim 0 in game 3. Knights in position to take a 2-1 series lead should this score hold. Mitch Marner flips it in the air. Marner has 3 goals today. Think about it, Gary. His most goals in a postseason was 3. And he's done that in one game today,
3: yeah,
17: doubling the total he had coming in. So now he's got 6 goals this postseason. 24 as a Knight during the regular season, so a total of 30. And more playoff games to come. Here's Killorn, put it down the slot. William Karlsson got tripped up, no call. Now a shot left wing. Carter Hart got a piece as the puck missed wide right. John Karlsson holds it in right point left. Mitchikov shoots. Hart to save with traffic around and behind him. A little bit of shoving back behind Carter Hart there with Dylan Coghlan defending Alex Killorn in the crease. I wonder if that had gone in, if it might have been allowed to stand as Killorn basically rolls his back into Carter Hart's back.
3: Yeah.
17: Again, Carter was able to make the save. Timeout, 13:44 to play, third period. Golden Knights 5, Ducks 0. Knights got 3 in the first, 2 in the second. No one has yet scored here in the third period. 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This is the Stanley Cup Playoffs on the Vegas Golden Knights Radio Network.
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10: Hey, Golden Knights fans. It's Shea Theodore. Let's get back to the action with Dan and Gary. A
17: couple of points today for the former Duck, Shea Theodore. Shea scored the first goal of the contest and assisted on a later score. And the Knights have a 5-0 lead in Game 3. Knights get the puck out of the far corner following a D-zone draw. Systems couldn't quite work it out. Killorn hands it off to Granlund. Killorn again shoots, and it trickles at the line. It's in. Sharp angle shot. Carter Hart made the initial save but could not secure it. And it's Seneca on the doorstep to force it across the line. And so ends Carter Hart's bid for a shutout. That's just the second shot on goal this period for the Ducks. One out of the right corner, and Vegas was oh so close to getting the puck out of the zone. Hart makes the save. It went off the stick, up over his right thigh, and it just lay in the crease. Several players reached for it. Seneca, between Anderson and Sissons, propelled it in rather than the Knights propelling it away. And the Ducks now trail 5-1, 13:30 to go in the third period.
3: Well, Seneca just dives in there with his stick and jams it in. Good play by him. Carter would like to have that one back.
17: Yeah, just sort of leaks through.
3: Yeah.
17: Hasn't seen a ton of rubber lately, as we mentioned. That was just the second shot of the period for the Ducks. Knights get it in. Toward the left corner. 5-1 Knights with 13 and a quarter to go in the third. Ducks start it back out off the near boards. Now the entry. VL whips it left. Taken off the left wall by Harkins. And the Knights take it out of the corner. Dorofeev leads Eichel into the zone right wing. He shoots. Dave Husso, rebound, lay in front. And the Ducks eventually collect. And from the far corner, Tim Washey, the rookie centerman, clears the zone. Hops to the Vegas line. Harkins after it. Hannifin plays it along. Nice set of change personnel. Fans in that area wanted too many men, but that would not have been appropriate. Here's John Carlson from his own blue. Plays it up the right wing. Steered in by Granlund. Ducks after it on the near board. Several Knights converge. Marner pulls it away. Comes out with William Carlson and Brett Howden. Marner sends it down through the left circle. Got a skirmish behind the play. Kalorn and Rasmus Anderson. Anderson heads to the bench. Got a whistle.
3: Puck went up into the netting.
17: And the deflection says Graham Skilleter, so not a penalty. 12:14 to go in the third. Vegas leads 5-1. Seneca from Kalorn and Granlund at 6:30. The only goal of the third period.
3: Well, we came off the air the other night and we were talking about, you know, after that loss, Anaheim was much better than Vegas. What would John Tortorella do with his lineup? And Dylan Coughlin in for Caden Forzak was an option.
17: Let's get a face-off win and a shot attempt went wide of the goal. William Carlson has it behind the Dutch net. Howden joins in. He centers and a save. Oh, Mitch Marner. An inch from his fourth goal. Husso, a left-hand save on Marner. Mitch has it behind the net. On his backhand, lugs it to the right corner and then up the wall. Yanks it back from which it came, but out of the reach of Will Carlson. Ducks have it in their own zone. Ellison skates it out for Anaheim to the Vegas line right wing. Hard check by Ben Hutton to dislodge the puck. Howden put it behind to Dylan Coughlin. Dylan fires left. Ben Hutton skates it out through the logo. Up to the red line, sails it in. Around the shelf it goes, and the Ducks will take over in their own zone.
3: And, you know, the only question there is, what are you going to get from Coughlin? You hadn't seen him in a long time.
17: Troy Terry skates in. Hands it off left. There with Kreider. McNabb dislodges the puck. Kolesar comes out with Hurdle. Onside right wing. Toward Hurdle. Cut down by Lacombe. Hurdle hoping to receive that pass from Kolesar off the right flank. Kreider comes in on the right. Shot attempt blocked by McNabb. Down into the right corner it goes. McNabb nudges it along so Sissons can play it to Hurdle. He clears it out on the penalty box side of the ice. Terry back ahead. Terry into the zone right wing. Delays. Sidesteps the check from McNabb and rims it around. Came off Theodore's stick. Sissons there. Lost it in his skates. Ducks try to get control behind the net. They cannot. VL lost it to McNabb. And then off the near side wall. Tomas Hurdle throws it through center. Dorofeev gives chase. Dorofeev and Minchikov come together. Dorofeev, one against two. Helped out now by Eichel, but the Ducks are on it. Check in the neutral zone by Barbashev. Got his man down, VL, and it's sent in by Harkins, wide left of the goal. Anderson gets the puck far side, and it'll float it out the bench side of the ice. Ducks take it back at their own blue.
3: Barbashev just gave VL a pretty good rattle.
17: The hits by number very much on the Ducks side. Right wing shot, Seneca, saved by Hart. Secures it up against the Golden Knights insignia. Kalorn and Anderson tango again. Anderson throws a punch. As the crowd gathers back behind the Golden Knights net. Again, the statistics would tell you that it's been much more physical for Anaheim. 44 hits for the Ducks, 20 for the Golden Knights. But two things. It's not so much about the number, it's about the physicality of those hits. Some are more physical than others. Also, if you have the puck, you cannot land a hit. Right? So the Knights have had the puck a lot more. Therefore, the Ducks in position to register more hits. Ducks will have an ozone draw. Coming up on the final 10 minutes in the third, Vegas 5, Anaheim 1.
3: Just to close the loop on Coughlin, he's come in and been excellent. He's just done everything he wanted to do, and the third pairing has not gotten in trouble at all tonight. They've been excellent.
17: You pointed it out in the first period, Gary, the layers of puck support for this group. There's William Carlson lifted it in toward Brett Howden. That's cut off. That's the other way. Theodore and Hutton defending right now. It's Seneca left corner, weaving away from Marner. Tied him up. Puck is loose, and now Kalorn behind the Vegas goal. Sets it out on the right. Granlund, diagonally left point, Lacombe. Rink wide right, Carlson. Shoots, save. Carter Hart snatches it with Seneca on the doorstep, and the Knights don't like that. Hart skates out of there. Seneca and Lacombe. Oh, and Lacombe just got popped on the chin by Hutton. And the linesmen have jumped in once more. Vegas is going to take exception to anybody going anywhere near Carter Hart, even if it's about scoring a goal. Carter Hart makes the save, and then there's some contact afterwards.
3: It'd be interesting to see how the referees handle this. No one's getting a penalty here, but you can't let that happen all night long. There's 9:41 left in the game. They must have told them in that scrum they'll go to the benches shortly and say, next time we're taking one. Or they won't, and it'll boil over.
17: Yeah. Knights got three in the first, two in the second. Natural hat trick for Mitch Marner. He almost got a fourth goal here in the third, but only goal in the third belongs to the Dutch, Beckett Seneca. Vegas 5, Anaheim 1, 9:41 to go in the third period of Game 3. Presented by Lee's Discount Liquor, it's the Stanley Cup Playoffs on the Vegas Golden Knights Radio Network.
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17: Knights leading the Ducks 5-1. 9 and change to go in the third period. And the Ducks have the puck in the neutral zone coming left to right. Seneca with a lone goal for the Ducks. He's got a couple in this series now and 3 in the postseason. Hailing behind the net with Gauthier and Ross Johnston. Anderson and Hannifin defend. Sissons, Cole Smith, and William Carlson get it out. We got still tangling behind the play. Anderson and Ross Johnston. Anderson trying to shake loose of Johnston who wouldn't let him go. The referee skating with them. They now separate. Ducks coming in. Leo Carlson, a shot saved. Rebound. Kelly's shot blocked. Theodore backhands it off the far boards. Race for the puck. Cole Smith couldn't quite get there. Trailed by Nick Dowd. Cole Smith knocks over Hellison behind the Ducks net. Down with the next wave of pressure, Ducks get through it. Lead pass misses Terry. It goes wide of the goal. It's an icing against the Ducks. 8:29 to go in the third. Vegas 5 and Anaheim 1.
3: Leo Carlson got loose there, Dan, and showed you his speed, his power, his evasiveness. Gets right to the net. Hart makes the save, and the rebound goes right to Troy Terry. But there's three Golden Knights sort of strung across the top of the blue ice like a picket fence, and Terry can't get through.
17: Vegas wins the faceoff right side. A drive from Theodore blocked in the right circle. Ducks the other way. Leo Carlson finding Minchikov, the defenseman, into the zone. Knocked away. Eichel gets it. One against two. Eichel on the right. Looked over his shoulder. There was nobody there, so he button hooks to the outside. Protects it and steers it behind the Ducks' goal. Barbashev on it. Centered to Kolesar. Off a Duck stick. Kreider broke up the play. Anaheim collects in its own zone. 8 minutes to go, third period. Vegas 5, Anaheim 1. John Carlson, the defenseman, gains the red line, pressured by Kolesar. Then William Carlson. It deflects forward, though, for the Ducks. Viel comes in and shoots. Blocker save Hart. Tomas Hertl the rebound. Backhands it in the air to the Dutch line. John Carlson back. Plays it forward. Deflected all the way in. Ben Hutton tracking it back with Dylan Coghlan. Hutton skated into a double team. Backhanded it up the wall where McComb got it away. William Carlson there to help out. Gary, William Carlson's third game back. But I would tell you that in this game he has looked closest to himself.
3: He's played a ton, too. I haven't checked the ice time, but I bet you he's one of the Vegas Golden Knights leaders, him and Mitch Marner, amongst forwards.
17: As the Dutch send it down into the left corner. Hard reverse hit. Granlin colliding with Dylan Coghlan, and Granlin got the worst of it. Tie up along the left boards. Pops loose to Hertl. He gets clipped. No call. Ducks get a shot away. That's wide. Hertl got clipped. He has to adjust his helmet after he was knocked to the ice. Hertl's next attempt to clear does go out to the neutral zone. Ducks will take it back at their own line. Jack Eichel, and I'll double check on the ice time in a moment, but Eichel and Marner are leading the Golden Knights among all players, not just forwards. Here's Granlin high on the right, escapes Sissons. He shoots through traffic, blocked wide. Hart did not see it until it ended up in the right corner. That puck needed to go through about six bodies, and it did not. 6:25 to go in the third. Vegas 5, Anaheim 1. John Tortorella told us on the pregame show, William Carlson is going to get top 6 minutes. He expects him to be a top six forward, where, you know, even when healthy, has not been the top six guy. Here's Cole Smith, gets behind everybody and shoots. Dave, mad dash for the puck, chased by Trouba. Cole Smith got the shot off, but a pad save made by Billy Husso.
3: A lot of interference and tugging on that breakaway.
17: Ducks can't work through center. Pitch back the other way. William Carlson, Brett Howden, Mitch Marner on the ice. Takeaway for Brett Howden, but he couldn't find the handle on the puck. Ducks clear it out. Theodore takes it in front of his bench, going back to the night zone. Theodore finds Marner curling back. Hand off to Carlson, just out in front of him. Minchikov hacks it away. Howden couldn't get to it before Ross Johnston for the Ducks.
3: Boy, Carlson has changed the way the Golden Knights play, Dan. He has been so good in the neutral zone tonight.
17: Ducks lose it coming in. Barbashev knocked over. Ducks have it back in their own zone with 5 1/4 to go in the third period. It's been almost a running clock here. The Knights up by 4. The start of the period leading 5-0. Ducks lose it on the entry. Anderson flips it out, hopes to connect with Dorothea, but it bounced away from him and right to Jacob Trouba for the Ducks. Terry sets up the oncoming Leo Carlson, maneuvers to the left wing. Passes back behind the net. Centering pass score. Great setup by the Ducks. Terry to Kreider. And with 5 minutes to go in the third, the Ducks now trail 5-2. Meager celebration for the Ducks. Impressive passing from the top line. Kreider's second goal of the postseason. After he put up 22 in the regular season, that's Kreider's 50th career postseason goal.
3: A doubt is over talking to one of the referees and wondering why the interference wasn't called against Barbashev. All the Golden Knights are fuming about this.
17: Yeah. There have been several things that have not been called.
3: Yeah.
17: Remember in the second period, Marner got hooked in the midst of a scoring chance for the Knights. That went uncalled. And then Barbashev on the doorstep had a scoring opportunity. He got cross-checked in the back, in the crease. He still got two shots off while he was falling down to the ice. Thought he should have scored. Thought that there should have been a penalty. And as you say, Gary, right there, that check that could have easily been interference uncalled. And it's just not appropriate to let those things go.
3: Yeah, the referees can impact the game by not calling penalties.
17: Yeah. Knights to the attack. McNabb threw it onto the doorstep, but not in front. Cole Smith just left to the crease. It ends up back on the near board. 4:30 to go in the third. 5-2 Knights. Down a shot. Glove save. Pops out of the glove of Russo. And the Ducks get it. Lacombe chased by Sissons. Meanwhile, there's Kreider barking at Cole Smith over by the benches.
3: Yep.
17: Keeping an eye on all the extracurricular stuff as the puck sometimes has not been the center of activity in this game. Russo heads to the bench. 6-5 for the Ducks, down by 3 goals with 4 minutes left. Ducks get it in front, shot, and a kick save. Left pad stopped on Lacombe from Carter Hart. Vegas gets it out to the line and out to center. Brett Howden couldn't get a shot off. It got deflected. Ducks can't control it. Howden ties up Lacombe. Gauthier helps him out behind the Ducks' goal. Again, the goaltender Husso on the bench for a sixth attacker. Anaheim flies ahead to the slot. Kalorn deflects it on goal. Covered by Hart. Got whacked after the whistle. Right on his hand by Seneca. And Howden punches Seneca and most definitely deserves it, whacking Carter Hart on the hand after he had the puck trapped. 5-2 Knights, 3:37 to go in the third. Again, Billy Husso on the bench for a sixth attacker. Second time Husso has made a relief appearance in this postseason, replacing Lukasz Dostal in Game 5 of the first round in Edmonton. Husso played 47 minutes in that game. He'll play just under 40 minutes in this game.
3: Immediate timeout, Danny.
17: We'll step aside. Vegas got three in the first, two in the second. Ducks have the only two goals in the third. Second, Seneca from Alex Kalorn, Kyle Granlund, and then Chris Kreider from Troy Terry and Leo Carlson. And the Knights' lead is trimmed to three goals. 5-2, Golden Knights, 3:37 left in the third. Presented by Lease Discount Liquor, it's the Vegas Golden Knights Radio Network.
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17: Welcome back. Knights leading 5-2. Ducks have their goalie on the bench. Six to tank on a drive by Terry high and wide. Rebound behind the Vegas goal. Leo Carlson plays it up top to Terry. Back to the right, Leo Carlson. Throws it high to low. And now Granlund shoots through the slot wide off the left corner boards. Held in Lacombe, left point. From the left wall, there's a stray stick out in front. Off a couple of sticks. Granlund shoots it high. Cole Smith sells out. Might have gotten a piece of that shot from the right circle by Granlund. Lacombe straight on. Right for Granlund. Lefty top of the right circle. He shoots. Deflected up and out of play. Gary, just to answer a couple of your questions from earlier while I have a minute to breathe. Mitch Marner leads the Golden Knights in ice time 22:03. Theodore, Eichel, Anderson, McNabb, and then William Carlson. 18 minutes and 16 seconds. And we expect William Carlson to add to that right now as he comes over the board. 3 minutes to go in the third period. Your other question from earlier, five-point game tonight's playoff history, happened in the same game. It was back in 2019, first round against San Jose. Both Mark Stone and Paul Stastny had 5 points in that game. Ducks win the draw on the right. Here's Lacombe. Walks it left. Feeds left. And a shot. Stop. Rebound. Circles away from Marner. He's got 4 points and three goals today. No one has ever scored four goals in a night's playoff game. Bouncing puck left side. Carlson checked by Kreider left corner. Marner trying to find it. Several players along the left boards. Leo Carlson ties up Mitch Marner. Lacombe gets it left point, narrowly holds it in. Puck was along the blue line right there. Now to the slot. Leo Carlson feeds left. Thrown across out the back door. Hopped off Kreider's stick. Up top Lacombe. Down to the left goal line. Centering pass deflects around to the near side. The fans thought it was in. Play continues. Lacombe left. Here's a shot. Hits the crossbar. Marner off the far side. Lifts it out. It'll hop and skid and go all the way back down. It is an icing with 2:06 to go in the third period. 5-2 Vegas. There were a couple of chances there. The first one that the fans thought went in got Kreider in the face, and then the next one went off the crossbar at close range. And the Ducks will have another ozone draw. 2:06 to go in the third. Vegas 5, Anaheim 2. Sixth attacker on for the Ducks. They've got two goals here in the third, Seneca and Kreider. After the Knights got three in the first and two in the second. William Carlson takes the draw against Paling. Ducks win it. Killorn lost it to Marner, but then it deflects the

0: And he's got 6 goals in the playoffs now, if this is it. He led the Golden Knights down the line. Yeah, that's his. 6 goals in 9 playoff games.
1: Ducks win the ensuing draw. Tied for most in the postseason. Got Marner with 6. Howden with 6. And with that, the Knights have 6 goals in this game. Leading 6-2. Minute 40 to go in the third. Husso back in his net for the Ducks. Played out by Ben Hutton. It'll make it into the Ducks zone. Michikov back to play it. So 3 goals against the starter, Dostal. Couple against the relief goaltender, Billy Husso. And now 1 into an empty net. Collision in the neutral zone. Sisson's got the worst of it. And a whack on one of the Ducks as he heads off. Knights dump it in with 1:08 to go in the third period.
0: And now John Tortorella has put together a couple of big lines. He just put the fourth line out there. And now he's got Barbashev, Kolesar, and Hurdle.
1: Icing against the Ducks with 1 minute to go. Final minute brought to you by Credit One. No assist at the moment, Gary, on the empty net goal from Howden. We'll see if they add assists. We told you earlier that the third goal of the game, Marner from Dorofiev, at first did not have a second assist, but they did go back and add a helper to Colton Sissons on that power play marker late in the first.
0: The Ducks have got some people running around right now looking for their pound of flesh. Ross Johnson in particular is searching for trouble right now.
1: Mm-hmm. Now 5 players in the Stanley Cup playoffs have recorded 6 goals. 2 of those players are Golden Knights, Brett Howden and Mitch Marner. Howden today with 1, an empty netter, and Marner with a natural hat trick. 35 seconds to go, Knights with the puck in their own end. Barbashev backwards to Ben Hutton. And then back and forth, Kolesar with Coghlan. That'll be a game to remember for Dylan Coghlan, his first career playoff game. Here's a drive by Viel wide. Coghlan gets the rebound. Went off the referee, skate in the left corner. Ducks keeping it going. Barbashev knocked it away from Trouba and clears the zone. Down to 12 seconds left in game 3. The final score will be 6-2. But that doesn't quite indicate how much of an impressive start this was for the Golden Knights. The horn will sound. Final score in game 3. Golden Knights 6, Ducks 2. Knights take a 2-1 series lead after a 4-point performance and a natural hat trick by Mitch Marner. Not until the third period did Carter Hart finally surrender a goal. Seneca got 1 at 6:30, Kreider another at 15:09 in desperation mode. Knights finally put an end to the scoring in the third. Brett Howden's empty netter with 2 minutes left. Vegas with a 6-goal output. Most that the Ducks have allowed here in the postseason, and the most that the Knights have scored in the postseason. It's a big win for the Knights. Their first ever playoff game at Honda Center in Anaheim. They lead it 2-1 in the second round.
0: Well, now the big question, Dan. There's 2 questions here. The health of Mark Stone, and what does Joel Quenneville do in net for game 4? Does he go back to Billy Husso, or does he go back to Lukasz Dostal? He's got they're gonna have some decisions to make.
1: Of course, Dostal was so good, gave up just 1 goal to the Knights in game 2, and that came with 6 seconds left in regulation, 6 seconds away from a shutout. No Ducks goaltender has a shutout since game 1 of the regular season in 2024, and that was Dostal against the Sharks. But after that terrific goaltending showing in game 2, surrenders 3 goals in the first period on 8 Vegas shots. And he left after 1. And Billy Husso left to go the rest of the way. Allowed 2 goals in the second. And Knights got an empty net goal in the third. So Dostal, 5 saves on 8 shots. Husso, 17 saves on 19 shots. Vegas gets great goaltending again from Carter Hart. 30 saves on 32 shots. Carter Hart improves to 6-3 this postseason after had won 4 in a row, suffered that game 2 loss 3-1, even though he was great. Here he gets back in the win column. His 15th career Stanley Cup playoff win. Again, it's the final score in game 3, Vegas 6, Anaheim 2. And Gary will have Dylan Coghlan join us in just a few moments. His first career

0: Stanley Cup playoffs game. And up from the Silver Knights, this the second tour of duty with the Golden Knights organization for Dylan. And I'm sure he'll remember this one. Undrafted out of the WHL, part of the team for so many games in the playoffs, but as a black ace in the bubble of 2020. Did not get into a playoff game in 2021, and then the Knights missed it in 2022, and then he was gone. Traded with Max Pacioretty to the Carolina Hurricanes for future considerations, really a salary cap dump there. And now after a few years away, Dylan Coghlan is back and played very well here in his first ever Stanley Cup playoffs game after three regular season games and now one here in the playoffs, four NHL games this year for Dylan Coghlan.
1: Well, Dylan's an easy guy to cheer for. He got kind of emotional when I talked to him after his first recall here. When he left, he was traded, and this summer he became a free agent, and Kelly McCrimmon phoned him and said, you know, this is the role we have for you. We'd like you to come back. And Dylan said the fact that the Golden Knights would be interested in bringing him back told him a lot about himself, and the fact that people like Kelly McCrimmon and George McPhee believed in him, he wanted to come back. And you know, when he left at the end of training camp to go to Henderson, he didn't do so in a pout or anything like that. He said, I'm going to do whatever I can to help this organization, and was excited to go and, you know, proved it with his, it wasn't just words, he backed it up with actions, and was 44 points in the American Hockey League for a defenseman over 68 games. That is big-time production. And speaking with Ryan Craig and Tim Speltz, they could not say enough about his leadership and the way he competed and the way he defended. And he was a big, big part of the success they have had up until 2 days ago when he got recalled.
0: Yeah, maybe that's what they're missing
1: for
0: the Silver Knights is Dylan Coghlan. Yeah, one assist in three playoff games for the Silver Knights during the Calder Cup playoffs. Gary mentioned the 44 points, eighth on the team, appearing in 62 games for Henderson. Called up by the Golden Knights on six occasions, playing three games, no points. But today, his first ever Stanley Cup playoff game. We remember Gary all the way back in 2019, and that was when the Golden Knights were knocked out of the first round of the Stanley Cup playoffs. The Chicago Wolves, then the affiliate of the Golden Knights, moved on to the Calder Cup playoffs, and in fact the Calder Cup finals that year. But remember, Dylan Coghlan missed all but the last seven playoff games with a broken jaw that he suffered on April 13th, 2019, when he got hit with a shot against the Manitoba Moose. So imagine he plays that season, your team's going great in the playoffs, but you can't play because you got a broken jaw. But he returned, Calder Cup final appearance, and obviously you and I got to go down to San Diego to watch and broadcast the Chicago Wolves, again, then the affiliate of this organization, play against the Golds. And that's when we got our first up-close look at Dylan Coghlan and game action. And obviously then part of the team in the 2020 bubble, did not appear, just a black ace that year. And again in 2021, Dylan Coghlan back with this organization and made his Stanley Cup playoff debut here today. We'll have Dylan join us in just a moment. Again, it's a final score in Game 3. Vegas 6, Anaheim 2. Knights lead the best-of-seven series 2-1. Gary, by the way, when leading a best-of-seven series 2-1, the Knights have gone on to win 7 out of 9 times. 7-2 record when leading a series 2-1. And again, the final here at 6-2 Vegas. Game number 4, day after tomorrow, Sunday evening in Anaheim, 6:30 start Pacific time.
1: It will be very interesting. Game 4, a massive game in this series. And Joel Quenneville is no stranger to what happens in a playoff series. And now he's got to try and draw something up and pull a better game out of his group for Game 4. And on the other side, Mark Stone, his availability will be something that John Tortorella is going to have to deal with. But also, how can Tortorella get his team to take another step? and stay a little bit ahead of the Ducks. You've done getting this first game. Now you get greedy and you try and get both games here at the Honda Center.
0: Let's head to the Golden Knights dressing room and welcome number 52 defenseman Dylan Coghlan to the broadcast. Dylan, Dan and Gary in the booth. Congratulations on the win and your first ever Stanley Cup playoff game. How'd it go for you?
2: Yeah, good. I told myself going into the game, just approach it like any other game. Maybe just a little bit more intensity and, just play my game, I think, is what I tried to think about. And I thought I played a pretty solid game. Huddy was making me feel comfortable and, guys giving me compliments and giving me a confidence booster, so...
1: Well, you guys are actually better than solid. You were very good.
2: Thank you.
1: The last thing that was said to between us this morning was, "Hey, have fun," and you said to me, "Yeah, I'm gonna have fun."
2: Yeah.
1: Did you?
2: I did. Yeah. No, that's saw my mom in the stands, and she was bawling, and that kind of gave me chills a little bit. It's hard to put into words. What it means to me, and. I've watched a lot of playoff hockey over the last several years, and to finally get in one, it's a pretty emotional feeling. And seeing her in the crowd, it was definitely calmed me down a little bit. And I was a little bit nervous coming in, but once I saw her and saw her smile, it was I was having fun then.
1: Well, before we get to our next question for you, what's your mom's name and where did she come in from for the game tonight?
2: Her name's Melanie. My Uncle Howard flew her out, which is awesome. And, she flew in from Nanaimo, B.C. and got here just around game time. So, it's pretty emotional and, give her a big hug after when I see her.
1: Isn't that awesome?
2: Yeah.
1: How much did it help you that you've been playing basically... Well, you've been playing in the playoffs in the American League, in the Calder Cup playoffs. Like, it's one thing to have been sitting and watching the team all through the first round, like Ben Hutton did, but for you, you had that advantage of being in playoff action.
2: Yeah, no, I think that's, it's a different story if, how I felt tonight if I hadn't played in, however many months or weeks. So, I think my game's was in a really good spot down with Henderson, and I've been watching them every game and pulling for them, and we've gone through a lot as a team this year down there, and super grateful for those guys, and they understand, and the text from almost half the team just wishing me good luck and go kill it, and
1: isn't that great? You came to Vegas and you were this young guy that could move the puck, skate, had a big shot, and over time you've continued to have all that great offense, 44 points in the American League this year, but you've figured out defending part of the game as well. Would you agree?
2: Yeah, I think that's just playing lots down in the AHL and growing my game in that end. Penalty killing every game, and just being comfortable is, I think, the biggest thing for me. And I think if you go back 5 or 6 years, I was a little bit not necessarily trying to do too much, but just always worrying about mistakes. And now I'm kind of playing freely, and I understand the league a little bit more now, and I've understood how I've had to change my game a little bit, and just not too much, but just little tweaks here and there. And the D zone is a big part of why I feel so good right now. So just trying to be detailed, and I've got lots of help here, so I'm pretty confident right now.
0: Dylan, along with you, the Golden Knights acquired a forward during the offseason.
2: Yeah.
0: His name is Mitch Marner.
2: Yeah.
0: Today he had 4 points, including the 7th hat trick in Golden Knights playoff history. You know a thing or two about scoring hat tricks.
2: I sure do.
0: Still the only hat trick by a Golden Knights defenseman, we should point out. What did you observe in the performance of number 93 today?
2: Yeah, I mean, he's a world-class player. I mean, it's kind of... When you watch him on TV, you don't really notice the little things that he does. And, for me, I haven't really spent that much time around him, and seeing his game in depth and you know, how he is in practice. And, you know, I think Torts mentioned it when he first got here, how his practice habits are. And thank you, Riley. Sorry, just got a smack from Riley in the back of the head.
0: Yeah, deservedly so.
2: And, yeah, no, I think just watching him and, you know, his leadership and what he brings to the table every game. And, you know, he does it all. It's pretty fun to watch. And, yeah, no, I think it's a good move for him from Toronto. And I think people are starting to see what a complete player he is.
0: Yeah, 6 goals in the playoffs. Brett Howden also with 6 goals, by the way, tied for the most of any players in the Stanley Cup playoffs. Last one for you, Dylan, is we wrap up after a 6-2 win here and you get ready for game 4 on Sunday. What would you like most to take from what you did today into the next one?
2: I think, you know, I wouldn't mind getting hit by a big 44 again just to kind of get me into the game a little bit. no, I'm just joking. I would not want to take one of those again. But, yeah, I think just play my game and, you know, playing with confidence and a little bit of swagger and, you know, seeing plays and making them right away and not overthinking stuff. And, you know, the guys make it really easy for me. And it's you know, Torts always says it's a pretty special group in there. And, you know, it has been ever since I've been in this organization. And that's kind of why I chose to come back here is, just the locker room and, you know, the guys in there. So, yeah, they make it pretty easy on me and, you know, make me feel confident and tell me when I'm making good plays, and you know that's going to fire anybody up. So yeah, I think just that and playing with confidence and a little bit of FU.
1: Enjoy the moment. Say hi to your mom.
2: Yeah, thank you.
1: And we'll see you in game 4.
2: Awesome.
0: Thanks, Dylan.
2: Thank you.
0: Dylan Coghlan, long way from that broken jaw 7 years ago. Imagine that. He was just trying to get into Calder Cup playoff games. And now here he is, not only in a Stanley Cup playoff game for the first time, but part of the night's 6-2 victory in Game 3 to take a 2-1 series lead over the Anaheim Ducks. Gary, any final thoughts here as we wrap things up before we get to Ryan Wallace in the postgame show?
1: Well, you know, just like you always have to kind of measure these things a little bit from both sides, right? You know, was Anaheim way better than Vegas in Game 2, or was it a little bit of Vegas not having their game and Anaheim having theirs on that night? And, you know, that's the thing that you find out as the series goes on. This is the most dominant performance of the series. Is this indicative of more to come? Or did the Ducks really have an off night and can they raise their level? It's why series is so fun. You got to get to 4. Vegas is halfway. Game 4 staring at us, and it should be must listening for the legions of Dan Duva fans out there.
0: The legions.
1: Yeah.
0: Count them on one hand. By the way, in the first round, remember the Ducks lost to the Oilers and trailed that series 1-0, just as they trailed 1-0 in this series. But in that series, they won the next 3 in a row and took a 3-1 series lead, eventually winning it in 6 games. Knights, of course, fell behind 2-1. Against the Mammoth in that series. In other words, after 3 games, Vegas in a better position than it was in the first round, and the Ducks in a worse position than they were in at this point in the first round. As we say, history, not prophecy. But some history made here, Gary, with Mitch Marner collecting a natural hat trick, the 7th hat trick in Golden Knights playoff history, 2 of them this year, and the 4th player with a 4-point playoff game in Golden Knights history. We told you the record is 5 points. Stone and Stastny back in April of 2019 against the Sharks. And then, of course, Pacioretty also had 4 points in that game. That was the top line for the Knights in those days. But today, Mitch Marner, 3 goals, 1 assist, 4 points for Mitch. And that's how the Knights pull off a 6-2 victory against the Ducks. 3 in the first, 2 in the second, 1 in the third, and beat the Ducks 6-2. That's a wrap. We'll get to the postgame show in just a few moments. Ryan Wallace will guide you through the postgame highlights. We'll hear from John Tortorella. And, of course, your phone calls on the extended postgame show is Friday evening, the 8th of May. Game 3, Knights win it 6-2 and take a 2-1 series lead. Winning goaltender today, Carter Hart. Carter improves to 6-3 in 9 appearances. Hart makes 30 saves on 32 shots. He has given up exactly 2 goals today. Remember last game, I gave up a couple. One was an empty netter. Before that, given up exactly 1 goal each. So really impressive work for Carter Hart, not allowing not allowing more than two goals over the last four games. So Hart's the winner, 30 saves on 32 shots, 32 shots, and the starter is Lukasz Dostal, also the losing goaltender today, five saves on eight shots. Billy Husso does not factor in the decision. He played the last 37 and a half minutes, spent some time on the bench for a sixth attacker. 17 saves on 19 shots for Husso, but Dostal takes the loss, five saves on eight shots. Stars of the contest, Carter Hart, the number three star with the win. Shea Theodore, the former Duck, with a couple of points, the game's first goal and an assist. First playoff game in this building for Theodore since 2017, when, of course, he played for the Ducks. And the number one star, no surprise, a hat trick and 4 points, Mitch Marner. Marner number one, Theodore number two, Hart number three. Those are your stars of today's contest. And the time of today's game was a relatively speedy 2 hours and 25 minutes. The crowd at Honda Center, 16,826. 16,826 to watch Game 3, a Golden Knights road victory, 6-2 over the Anaheim Ducks. Knights road record in the postseason all time. Now, 31 road wins against 24 road losses. This is the 115th playoff game in club history. They've played more playoff games since they came into the league than any other franchise. They're 68-47. That's the most wins in the Stanley Cup playoffs for any team since Vegas came into the league. Of course, they have made the playoffs in 8 out of 9 seasons. Big thanks to our engineer in the broadcast booth, Mr. Michael Noto. Michael, always a pleasure. Thanks so much. Great show as always. Thanks to our engineer back in the studio, Joe Costa. Thanks to our statistician extraordinaire, Ray Lebeff. And thanks to broadcast assistant, Doug Latuca. For Golden Knights insider, Gary Lawless, Dan Duva saying so long from Honda Center. And have a great night, everybody. Postgame show is next with Ryan Wallace. And presented by Lee's Discount Liquor, this is the Stanley Cup Playoffs on the Vegas Golden Knights Radio Network.
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7: Welcome into the Vegas Golden Knights postgame show. The Golden Knights defeat the Anaheim Ducks 6-2 in Game 3 of the second round matchup. Vegas now leads the series 2-1. Game 4, Sunday, 6:30 puck drop, 5:30 pregame show. To help us break this one down, we head back to the radio booth, bring in the voice of the Golden Knights, Dan Duva. And Dan, we're going to start with the first goal of the game. Shea Theodore, 1:06 into the game. Now, in games 1 and 2, it took the Golden Knights quite a while to get themselves going offensively, and it sure did feel like Jack Eichel, Shea Theodore, Mark Stone at the time, the top line for the Golden Knights, they set the tone early with that strike just 1 minute into the game.
0: Yeah, and as I mentioned a moment ago, Shea Theodore's first playoff game in this building since 2017 when he was still a young puck as a member of the Anaheim Ducks. A lot of experience with those teams who won 5 straight divisions. And it was a transition goal. There was there were a couple of those today for the Knights where they did not hesitate. They made smart, quick passes. It's not all about skating speed necessarily, but about quick decisions, and that was the case on that goal. Theodore from Eichel and Stone, and also on the later goal in the second period, Marner from Theodore and Hanifin, Howden, Marner from Theodore and Howden was the goal that made it 4-0. In other words, Ryan, it seems to me that, you know, when you're not overly deliberative when you can play on instinct and quick strike, you catch the other team off guard. And the Knights have, at times, not generated as much in transition because they can sometimes overthink or, you know, you try to look for the perfect play, but when it's instinctive and quick, it obviously works out for very talented players to convert. But to get that goal in the opening minute or so, you said this several times, neither team had scored a first-period goal in the series.
1: Yeah.
0: You know, and even then, in the second period, there was minimal scoring, too. There was a grand total of 2 goals combined in the second period over the course of Game 1 and 2. Meanwhile, the Knights totaled 5 goals through 40 minutes in today's game, whereas they had exactly 1 goal through 40 minutes in the series prior to that. So it's significant, and Tortorella talked about it on our pregame show, how the early penalties against the Knights really threw everything off kilter the rest of the way. Thought that maybe it could get momentum, but so many guys were used. A lot of other guys had to just sit on the bench. So things were thrown off kilter. So they, even when they had that power play in the first period, it might have not been a good thing because it was harder to get back into the flow of things with all those penalties in the first period of Game 2. Here they get the early goal. Then they do get themselves an effective penalty kill. They have now killed 21 consecutive Ducks power plays. The franchise record is 22, by the way. Ducks in the first round series were a miraculous 8-for-16, 50%. But now in this series against the Golden Knights, 0-for-11, 0-for-2 today. So score a goal, big penalty kill, and then another one with Eichel in the box, and they score a shorthanded goal. It just goes from great to even better. So, setting the tone of the first period in a way that we haven't seen in a while.
7: You know, you mentioned the penalty kill, and a guy that factors in on the penalty kill for the Golden Knights is Mitch Marner. Natural hat trick for Marner, his first career playoff hat trick. He's got a 4-point day in this one. And it really does feel, you know, the last couple of games, close out against the Utah Mammoth early on in this series, like Mitch Marner's been that guy. He has been the driver for Vegas.
0: He has been at times. That does not mean he's been the driver in every single game, nor has he needed to be the driver in every single game. Started the contest on a line with William Karlsson and Brett Howden, and that continued in some ways, but without Mark Stone, the Knights had to move some players around. And naturally, you point out, Marner had one of his points shorthanded, one of his goals on the power play, and his last 2 points, which were goals, both were at even strength. So, special teams, even strength, in transition. Remember one of the goals he tucked in at the left side of the net. And just in all aspects of the game, and Mitch talked about being a 200-foot player when he joined us during the broadcast today. You know, because he does not have to be the guy all the time in every situation, he can just be his best in certain times. And that's more than enough. If you get these guys going, I mean, you know, Jack Eichel was fine today. I thought he was very good, especially early in the game. Makes the assist on Theodore goal. You know, Jack was, you know, you didn't have to put too much on any one player. And, you know, somebody who's got the hot hand takes it and runs with it. But that's the great thing about this roster's construction. Different stars can step up on different nights. It doesn't have to be the same guy night after night after night.
7: And speaking of, you know, one of those players, William Karlsson, now his 3rd game back, all in the playoffs after a nearly 6-month absence due to an injury, and just a shade under 20 minutes today for William Karlsson. Does it feel like the rust is off for William?
0: Yeah, what did he tell us in the second intermission interview last game? He hoped it would be off for the 3rd period.
7: Yeah.
0: Again, at that point, I think he realized that he was not quite where he wanted to be. He's never had this much time between games. But he did tell us after Game 2 that he felt better, meaning the recovery post-game was better after Game 2 than it was after Game 1. And I'd imagine that would also be the case here after Game 3. But whether it was John Tortorella's usage of him or William's ability to just add to his workload in a short period of time, impressive. I mean, he's a great athlete, terrific condition. And I chatted with him today, Ryan, and he has already agreed to do our pregame interview for Game 4. So he's really willing to dive in. If Torts asked him to play more minutes, the answer was yes. Dan asked him to do an interview 2 days ahead of time. He said yes. So he is really, really diving into this. And, you know, John said it on the pregame show that he expected Carlson to play top 6 minutes. That's, you know, from their experience together in Columbus, what he's seen of him over the years, and he thinks that that's where this team is going to be at its best, Carlson playing top 6 minutes. And as you said, he played just under 20 minutes today, and I would imagine that that will continue. It really has been impressive. You know, the face-off number is just so good in all the little things. I mean, you and I see it all the time, Ryan, and the fans that watch all the games see all the little things that he does. Not every statistic can capture what he does, but then when, again, you see him on a shift-to-shift basis, it really is remarkable how meaningful he can be in playoff-winning hockey.
7: All right, Dan. You just talked to Dylan Coughlin, who got to play in his first Stanley Cup playoff game, second go-around here with the Vegas Golden Knights. I thought Coughlin was really, really solid for Vegas, over 16 minutes of ice time. When you factor in the just organizationally that you've got that depth on the blue line, and then you couple that with a strong performance from Dylan Coughlin, you have to feel good about where you're at moving forward.
0: No doubt about it. No doubt about it. And there was, I believe, some question with all the success the Knights have had on their blue line over the years. We think, of course, Alex Pietrangelo and Alec Martinez in the 2023 playoff run. And, Zach Whitecloud and Nick Hague, big contributions on the third defensive pair over the years. And, that's the nature of this sport. You have to, bring players up from the American League, as Hague and Whitecloud once made that jump. More recently, it's Caden Korzek and now Dylan Coughlin, who did play 59 NHL games one season for the Knights. All the work that goes in behind the scenes, not only to build an NHL roster, but to build an AHL roster and put people in positions where they can be comfortable and called upon when needed, really a feather in the cap of the entire front office and the scouting department, going all the way back to scouting Coughlin when he was still in the WHL. And also to reacquire him. Dylan has told us that when he was with Carolina for 2 years and then with Winnipeg for a season, whenever the path would cross with Kelly McCrimmon, Kelly would check in with Dylan, see how he was doing. Keeping up those things. You never know when you're going to reacquire a player, of course.
7: Yeah.
0: But that's just the human side of it. Dylan is extremely well-liked in that room. When I asked Shea Theodore on the pregame show about Dylan Coughlin, Shea's face just lit up. They had, of course, been with this organization from the beginning. You heard, Riley Smith patting Coughlin on the head during the interview. Whenever we've mentioned Dylan Coughlin's name to anybody, the players react in a super positive way. And you can see it on the ice that, there was plenty of puck support for those guys, Coughlin and Hutton. The forwards recognize that we've got to put those players in a position to succeed and not force them into difficult scenarios. We're going to be there, and Gary used the phrase perfectly, layers of puck support, especially early in the game for that third pair, because Coughlin had never been in a playoff game, and Hutton, prior to this year, had only played three. So despite their professional experience, it is another level to be in the Stanley Cup playoffs for a true contender and for those guys to be on the same pair. They were good together, and the forwards supported them really well. So it's an all-around success for Dylan Coughlin's first playoff game.
7: All right, excellent work tonight. As always, Dan, enjoy the rest of it, and we'll chat on Sunday.
0: Thanks, Ryan.
7: That is the voice of the Golden Knights, Dan Duva, helping us break down a 6-2 victory for the Vegas Golden Knights over the Anaheim Ducks in game number 3 of this second-round matchup in the Stanley Cup playoffs. We're back with more in a moment, presented by Lee's Discount Liquor. 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

0: to the Vegas Golden Knights postgame show with Ryan Wallace.
1: The Golden Knights will remain on the road for Game 4 of their second-round series against the Anaheim Ducks. The team will host an official watch party for fans in Vegas at the Portal at Area 15 on Sunday when the Golden Knights and Ducks face off once again. The Portal at Area 15 is open to all ages, and fans wearing VGK gear will receive free admission on Sunday. The VGK postgame show, the Golden Knights defeat the Anaheim Ducks 6-2. Vegas takes a 2-1 series lead in this best-of-seven matchup in the second round of the Stanley Cup playoffs. Game 4, Sunday, 6:30 puck drop inside Honda Center in Anaheim. Postgame injury report is brought to you by UMC, the exclusive hospital of the Vegas Golden Knights. The only issue with tonight's performance from Vegas is that Mark Stone left the game in the first period. Stone leaves the game in the first period, comes back to the bench in the second period, doesn't take a shift, comes back to the bench in the second period, doesn't take a shift, and then at immediate timeout, as explained by Dan Duva, Gary Lawless, he did come out onto the ice, tested some things, and then went back down the tunnel and did not play the rest of the game. So, Mark Stone didn't play after the first period in this one, did not return to the lineup for the Golden Knights. Something to keep an eye on as we move toward game number 4, and also the Vegas Golden Knights right now without Jeremy Lauzon, who has missed every game in this series. Okay, let's go to the highlights. Pick things up in the first period, really. Golden Knights jumped on the Ducks early, and Shea Theodore opened the scoring just a minute into the game.
2: High to low for Eichel, threw it back across to the shot. They score! The former Duck, Shea Theodore, a minute into game 3. And the Knights score on the first shot. It's Theodore putting home what's his 20th playoff goal and his third this postseason.
1: Shea Theodore, his third of the playoffs from Jack Eichel and Mark Stone. 1 minute, 6 seconds into the first period, made it 1-0 Vegas. And because the Golden Knights scored in the first period tonight, make sure you have the McDonald's app downloaded to redeem your free French fries of any size at your local McDonald's tomorrow. Then the Golden Knights extended their lead later in the period with a shorthanded goal from Braden McNabb.
2: Marner waits for reinforcements, hands it off to McNabb. McNabb shooting, he scores! Perfectly placed wrist shot. Shorthanded goal for Braden McNabb. 2-0 Vegas. 31 seconds left in the penalty. And with under 8 minutes to go in the first period, the Knights have 2 goals on 3 shots. And 2 of those 3 shots are shorthanded.
1: Braden McNabb, his first goal of the postseason, shorthanded from Mitch Marner, 12:13 of the first period. Made it 2-0 Vegas. And then the Golden Knights added a power play goal from Mitch Marner with 4 seconds left.
2: Missed icing earlier in the series in Vegas. Meanwhile, centering pass, Marner flips it on safe. Rebound, score! From the left goal line, it's Marner! With 4 seconds to go in the period, it's a power play goal! 2 points in the first period for Marner. Vegas has a 3-0 lead in game 3.
1: Mitch Marner's fourth of the playoffs on the power play from Pavel Dorofeev and Colton Sissons at 19:55 of the first period. Made it 3-0 Vegas after the first. Let's hear from head coach John Tortorella.
3: We started. What do you like where Mitch's confidence is right now in terms of his personal game?
4: Well, I think Mitch I don't think there's ever a problem with his confidence. People talk about him, this, that, the other thing. I don't think he listens to it, whether it be good or bad. He's just a hockey player, so I never worry about how he feels about it. That's why he's one of the best players around, is he's got that proper mindset.
5: Yeah, John, Eric Stevens with The Athletic over here.
4: Mm-hmm.
5: Because of your success with the penalty kill thus far, how much has that allowed you guys to play with even more of a physical edge and aggression to stop their progression, to stop what they want to do?
4: No, it doesn't equate to the penalty kill. We're just, it's playoff hockey. You're trying to find areas to take away ice. You're finishing your checks. Because the penalty kill up to this point has been pretty good, it doesn't work with that. We're just trying to play hard. And we're certainly not trying to take penalties. So that's what playoff hockey is. It's just playing hard, playing through people. All teams do it, and you try to keep it between the whistles and stay out of the box.
6: Jesse Cadbury.
7: Hi, John. Jesse Granger with The Athletic. What have you liked most about the way Marner, Carlson, and Howden have played together?
4: Well, I think they've had the puck. I think they've read pretty well off of one another. I got to watch the tape and see what it is. Bill's a pretty big piece for us right now coming into it in the second round, where I can use him all over the place as I did tonight. So, like the line. Hopefully it'll continue. There's a lot of different spots I can put him on in the ice.
8: Ken Bulkey, Sedman.Vegas, how happy were you with the willingness and desperation to get in the way of shots and get in the way of them moving around in the zone?
4: Yeah, like I said, I think we played better as a team tonight. Shot blocking, I thought we had good sticks. I thought we were better time and space. There's still some things we need to clean up, and we'll look at, again, we'll look at the tape and we'll go from there. But not all problems are solved because you win a game. You got to keep on trying to get better. I just thought we entered the series tonight playing our game a little bit more than we have, but we're going to have to keep improving.
9: Gary Lawless, Vegas Golden Knights. Q just said they got our attention. And, you know, you weren't happy with your game after game two. How much of game four will be about, you know, which team can adjust and kind of throw a counterpunch?
4: Yeah. I don't know how they're going to approach the game. We're just going to continue to try to be better as a team. There's some areas that we still need to be more consistent at. There's a few players we're hoping get going also. So we just worry about our business. We know it's game four, and as the series ratchets it up into these later games in the series, the momentum swings, and it's more desperate hockey. So we're just going to get ready to play and try to play the right way.
1: That was head coach John Tortorella as he addressed the media after tonight's 6-2 victory for the Golden Knights. We pick the highlights back up into the second period, where Mitch Marner continued to shine when he tucked in his second goal of the game at 9 minutes in.
2: Eichel to the left, Howden to the middle, Theodore, extra pass, Marner hands it into the goal! What a finish! 3 points for Mitch Marner, a 4-0 lead for the Knights.
1: Mitch Marner's fifth goal of the postseason, second of the game from Shea Theodore and Brett Howden, 9:19 in the second period. Made it 4-0 Vegas, and with time winding down, Mitch Marner completed the hat trick with a shot that snuck through Ville Husso.
2: Carlson hands it off behind the goal. Marner looks to walk in front. Now he shoots. He scores! Mitch Marner, a hat trick here in the playoffs. 3 goals for Mitch Marner and 4 points. 5-0 Golden Knights. His second hat trick as a Golden Knight and his first career playoff hat trick.
1: Hat-trick goal for Mitch Marner from William Carlson and Ivan Barbashev, 17:56 of the second period. That made it 5-0 Vegas. The Golden Knights would take that 5-goal lead into the third period. And the Ducks spoiled the shutout 6 minutes in on Beckett Seneca's second goal of the series.
2: Systems couldn't quite work it out. Killorn hands it off to Granlund. Killorn again shoots, and it trickles at the line. It's in. Sharp angle shot. Carter Hart made the initial save but could not secure it. And it's Seneca on the doorstep to force it across the line. And so ends Carter Hart's bid for a shutout.
1: Beckett Seneca, his third of the postseason, second of the series from Alex Killorn and Michael Granlund. 6:30 of the third period made it 5-1. Vegas, then the Ducks added another goal with just under 5 minutes to play on a great setup for Chris Kreider.
2: Terry sets up the oncoming Leo Carlson, maneuvers to the left wing. Passes back behind the net. Centering pass, score! Great setup by the Ducks. Terry to Kreider. And with 5 minutes to go in the third, the Ducks now trail 5-2.
1: Chris Kreider from Troy Terry and Leo Carlson, 15:09 of the third period, 5-2 Vegas. Then the Ducks would pull Ville Husso for the extra attacker and had their chances before Brett Howden iced it with an empty net goal.
2: Killorn lost it to Marner, but then it deflects to Kreider, and a point shot block, rebound, then down the ice, it'll go into the goal! A shot from the Vegas blue line finds its way home. And it's 6-2 Vegas.
1: Brett Howden, his sixth goal of the postseason, an empty netter, unassisted, 18:04 the third period, 6-2 Vegas, and all that was left in the game was the final call.
2: The final score will be 6-2. That doesn't quite indicate how much of an impressive start this was for the Golden Knights. The horn will sound. Final score in Game 3. Golden Knights 6, Ducks 2. Knights take a 2-1 series lead after a four-point performance and a natural hat trick by Mitch Marner.
1: There you have it, 6-2 the final. The Golden Knights defeat the Anaheim Ducks in Game 3, take a 2-1 series lead with Game 4 Sunday, 6:30 puck drop in that one. We'll take a break, come back with more in a moment. Presented by Lee's Discount Liquor, you're listening to the Vegas Golden Knights Radio Network.
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1: 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VGK postgame show, the Golden Knights. They defeat the Anaheim Ducks 6-2 in Game 3, take a 2-1 series lead. Into Game 4, that one will go Sunday, 6:30 puck drop, 5:30 pregame in the Honda Center in Anaheim. We did bring you Torts. There was a question before we got to Torts, though, about Mark Stone. From Torts, no update. So we'll kind of, again, keep an eye on where things go for Mark Stone. He did play in this game early, left with about a minute or so left in the first period, did come back in the second period, gave it a little bit of a twirl during a media timeout, didn't play another shift, but a little twirl, media timeout, then left the ice, went back down the tunnel, did not return the rest of the way. But for the Golden Knights, it was a game where they had the possession. They had the offensive zone time that we have been looking for over the first two games of this series, and when the Golden Knights were able to lean on the Anaheim Ducks, the offense flowed from there. So we'll see what adjustments the Anaheim Ducks make. We'll see if the Golden Knights are able to get to that level again in game number 4. And it's a pivotal game. It's a 3-1 lead for the Vegas Golden Knights, or it's a 2-2 tie going into another swing game in game number 5. We'll see what we get out of game 4 on Sunday when the Golden Knights take on the Anaheim Ducks. Take a break. Wrap it up next on the VGK Postgame Show. 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
1: Extended postgame show, Fox Sports Las Vegas, 6-2 the final. The Golden Knights defeat the Anaheim Ducks. Vegas takes a 2-1 series lead. Looking to take a stranglehold in game number 4, Sunday, 6:30 puck drop, 5:30 pregame show. 702-876-1340, that's the number, 702-876-1340. We want to hear from you. If you're a Golden Knights fan, was this the type of performance you were looking for? Obviously, I'm expecting that there'll be at least a call or two on Mark Stone. An update there, like, there isn't one. There wasn't one really from John Tortorella. I don't expect that we're going to really know anytime soon as to whether or not Mark Stone will be available to the Golden Knights in game number 4. So it's just kind of a wait and see situation when it comes to the captain and Mark Stone. However, boy oh boy, Mitch Marner, he is quickly here with the Vegas Golden Knights, establishing himself as a playoff performer. 6 goals, 13 points, for Mitch Marner in his first 9 games of playoff hockey with the Vegas Golden Knights. I don't know. That's just great stuff. Tremendous, tremendous performance for Marner. A natural hat trick, 4 points, a driver. Gotta love Mitch Marner. 702-876-1340, any direction you want to go. Let's bring in Mike. Hey, Mike, how you doing?
3: Yeah, what makes a team turn around so quickly? And I want to get that from you because you've seen it happen so many times. The team will have really 1 or 2 bad games in a row and then suddenly just come out with smoking like the Knights did tonight. What causes that? Is it coaching, playing? What is it?
1: I don't know if it's necessarily coaching or anything like that. I mean, coaching has something to do with it for sure, but I mean, you're dealing with 2 good teams. You're getting more reps, more looks at the opponent, and you know, there are no bad teams here in the second round of the Stanley Cup playoffs. So, mm-hmm. like, if you don't have your A game for 2 games in a row, I expect that pride's going to take over. I expect that you're going to do what you've got to do to find your game. And, you know, for the Golden Knights, they're still, it's not like you just heard from John Tortorella, it's not fixed, right? Like, there are still areas they can improve, but this was a better game from Vegas top to bottom. And, you know, you don't discount the fact that you have to find a new level of desperation, and that's an area I don't think Anaheim was able to keep up with Vegas tonight.
3: No, they weren't, and just as simple as that. But now, moving ahead to Game 4, Anaheim plays with its hair on fire, I assume, because they have to win that game, you would think, and they know that going in. So how do we prepare for that?
1: I mean, is it a must-win, Mike? Really? Like, it's a big game.
3: You got two of the next 3 are on the road. That doesn't help.
1: Yeah,
3: you know,
1: but
3: I
1: don't know. I think we overplay this idea that you can never lose 3 games in a series. Like,
3: yeah.
1: I understand what you're saying. No team's going to want to go down 3-1, especially against a team like the Golden Knights that has all of the experience in the world. But like, losing 3 games in a series does not mean you lose the series. So I feel like we put the label on must-win games way too early in the series. Like, there were people, Mike, no joke, calling this a must-win game for the Golden Knights. It's game 3. Like,
3: that's crazy.
1: Let's settle into a long series, because that's what I expect it's going to be.
3: Yeah. Well, yeah, I think you're right, obviously, and I don't think we're going to just walk in and take game 4 like we took game 3. What makes the Mitch Marner suddenly decide, hey, I don't care what's going on around me, I'm going to be a star at putting the puck in the net instead of assisting?
1: Well, I mean, Mike, I think Mitch Marner is a great hockey player. I don't really know what else to say. Like, he's been phenomenal this year with the Golden Knights, and thanks for the call. Yeah, I mean, he's feeling it, right? Like, the idea that Marner is only ever looking to make plays

0: right plays at the right time for him to finish off those opportunities. And, you know, if Marner's reading the play like that, if he's putting the puck in the back of the net like that, it's going to ire, it's going to make some people in Eastern Canada mad, but I don't care. It's tremendous. It's phenomenal. I love Mitch Marner, playoff hat trick, 4-point day, 13 points in 9 playoff games for the Golden Knights. This version of Mitch Marner is tremendous. 702-876-1340. Let's bring in Ben. Hey, Ben, how you doing?
1: Hey, Ryan, how's it going?
0: I'm good, man.
1: So, is it insane to say that I think that this is the greatest stretch by a single player in Golden Knights playoff history by Mitch Marner?
0: I mean, I don't know that it's insane. Like, he's got 10 points over his last 5 playoff games, 6 goals, 4 assists, so that's certainly not, you know, exactly the split you would think for Marner, having averaged 2 points over his last 5 games, but you'd be hard-pressed to find a better 5-game sample size in the postseason.
1: Yeah, Mitch Marner has been worth every last cent and more that we paid him last offseason. Oh, my goodness. What's kind of insane to think about is going back to last offseason, the Anaheim Ducks were rumored to be in the mix to try and acquire Mitch Marner, and you know, obviously he ends up in Vegas. I don't know if that was a Marner decision or whatnot, but he really made him pay, you know, and he's making a lot of people eat a lot of crow right now with how he's performing. A lot of talk about how he doesn't show up in big games. He doesn't show up, but when it matters, and he's been Vegas's best player. It's not even close. I'm running out of words to describe how Mitch Marner's been playing. You could say unbelievable. You could say dynamic. You could say everything. I don't know if it's enough. This is a Mitch Marner game, man. Like, he took over this game from the very start. The setup on the play, the McNabb goal, the unbelievable positioning in the D zone. Marner's been incredible. And what's interesting to think about is, all season long he's been an awesome player, right? Just under a point per game. You could say he's been dynamic all year long, right? But we've never really gotten that oomph. We've never gotten that extremely dynamic side out of him that, here's Magic Mitch, he's a superstar, he's going to hop over the boards and he's going to take over a game. We didn't really see that in the regular season, especially not as much as we're seeing it right now, because, my goodness, this guy is incredible.
0: You know, Ben, everything you said is absolutely right, but for me, with Marner, the appreciation from watching him in person, it puts everything else into focus, but it also makes me appreciate the details that he has in his game, because there's the outburst offensively, there's the dynamic nature with how he plays the game, and then there's all the little things, the stick positioning, the tips, the ability to kill penalties the way that he does. Like, it's never, ever, ever at the expense of taking care of the puck on the defensive side of things, and that, I think, is what really separates Marner from everybody else.
1: You know, there were about 5 plays tonight in the defensive zone where Marner intercepted a pass that, you know, 9 out of 10 forwards in the NHL don't make. He doesn't make, they don't make that play, but Mitch Marner does because he puts himself in incredible position. Also, shout out Torts. After the last game, I called in and I said he should go back to the 5-man power play unit, and I said that maybe they should give a look at Dylan Coghlan. They did both those things, so maybe I'm next in line on the coaching carousel, but no, I'm just kidding. Anyway, that was an incredible game.
0: For it.
1: That was an incredible game. On to the next one. We're still rolling. Tonight we're going to party like it's 2023, baby. Go Knights, go. Let's go.
0: All right, great stuff, Ben. Always love it. Fantastic stuff, as always. All right, let's bring in Tony. Hey, Tony, how you doing?
2: Good. How are you?
0: I'm good, man.
2: Can you guys hear me?
0: Yeah, we got you, buddy. You're on the air.
2: Oh, great. How you doing, man? Listen, I just want to say, I watched two amazing games today. I watched the Montreal Canadiens, and then I love your team, and I stuck around, and I said, that was the Vegas Golden Knights' best game that I've probably seen this year. And I got to tell you something. Torch learned a lesson from last game, and he decided that he was going to, like, jam up the middle of the ice because he knows that Anaheim team is quick to come up the ice to break out.

0: up the middle, and he controlled the neutralize. It's called a Philly sinker. That Philly sinker is a 1-3-1, but he played a kind of a jazz on that kind of thing where he changed it up, and he jammed up the middle of the ice when Anaheim tried to break out. And if they broke out from there, they jammed them in the center of the middle of the ice, what is called neutral ice. And then when they came into their end zone, they swarmed. And one of your callers said, Mitch Marner was not only an offensive star, but he was a defensive star. But that goes for all of your players tonight. Shea and all of those great players on defense, they played a game where they clogged up the middle. And they said, no more shots. You want to shoot? You're going to shoot from the perimeter, along the boards. And, of course, Carter Hart had a 94% save percentage tonight. It's not for nothing. And this kid is a great goalie. And what I like about him is he's super calm. No matter what's going on, he's not interested in the peripherals. He's not interested in the scrimmages around him and the pushing and stuff. He's just focused on the net. And, you know, obviously the three stars are Marner, and your callers are all right. Marner is a superstar. He fed McDavid the winning pass for the winning goal in the Four Nations Cup. And everyone said, while he was in Toronto, he's not a winner. He doesn't play under pressure. Well, guess what? He's a 100-point player in this league. It's not an easy thing. Suzuki became a 100-point man this year. But Marner is a star because he's got finesse. He can play both sides of the puck. And he is a leader. And you know what? He should have had 4 goals tonight because he hit a post. So with a little luck, he could have had even 5. You know, this guy is an amazing... I don't know if you're a Canadian. But you sound like you're a Canadian. And you know the trouble that he faced. And I'll tell you one thing for all you Vegas fans that are listening. Torch loves Marner. And you know what? It's a mutual thing. And I know that Marner, I don't think he got all that kind of love from his coaching staff in Toronto, whether it was the former staff or the prior staff. But Torts knows how to give that player the latitude and the sort of mental support that a player of that caliber needs. And the reason is that Torts, when he played at a high level of hockey. He played NCAA for the Bears, Maine Black Bears, and he played in East Coast League. He knows what a star is. He knows when to push those buttons, and he knows when he can help that player with psychological comfort on that bench or in the dressing room. And that's why Marner's playing for this guy. And you know what? If Shea and Hart, Carter Hart and Marner are the first three stars, the number four star is John Tortorella. Torts, my favorite. I always said this guy has no business being on the sidelines, being a commentator. He's an amazing coach. The people don't like him because he knows what he wants. He's a fighter. That's the kind of coach I wanted for Montreal. I even called in to Montreal radio station. When we were looking for a coach, I said, let's get Torts. But guess what? If Torts goes to the finals, he's got a player that he coached, which is Martin St. Louis coaching in Montreal. So it'll be a reunion of two guys that played for a Stanley Cup. And guess what? That is going to be one hell of a game, or one hell of a series. And you know what? It's an enjoyable thing to watch you guys. And Vegas, you guys, you turned the trick tonight, man. You were not going to give up. And it was a 5-0 game, boys. That was unbelievable to see. So keep it up, Torts. Keep it up. You guys are great.
1: All right. Good stuff, Tony. Thanks so much for the call. Really appreciate it. Let's go right back out of the phone lines. Bring in Wynn. Hey, Wynn, how you doing?
2: I'm doing great, Ryan. How are you?
1: I'm good, man.
2: I hope I don't repeat anything that was said earlier because I'm a little bit out of range. I'm here in Southern California. It was exhilarating to be at the game. The crowd was extremely loud to start the game, and then at 20 minutes later, changed completely. They were as quiet as church mice, and there were some Vegas fans there because during the Star Spangled Banner, you can hear the night be yelled out. But no one did chants like they do when they go to our barn. Everyone was respectful. I mean, I did throw my hat. I didn't lose a hat. I did throw the flamingos on the ice. But that's customs. It was also an honor to be there for this young buck, Dylan Coughlin, play and play so well. You know, and the whole entire season, Kyle Uchis and Braden Bowman, the same, be there for their games in the NHL. And until the next one, I have zero worry. I leave the worry for the coaches. May their coaches, their hair grows gray and they get older. But as a fan, onto the next one, because I'm sure we'll win the next one.
1: All right, good stuff, Wynn. Thanks again for the call. Really appreciate it. Take a break. Come back with more in a moment. The Extended Postgame Show on Fox Sports Las Vegas.
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1: Extended postgame show, Fox Sports Las Vegas. 6-2 to final. Golden Knights defeat the Anaheim Ducks. Take a 2-1 series lead. Game 4 Sunday, 6:30 puck drop in that one. Checking in on the text line here real quick. A lot of questions on Mark Stone. Obviously, it makes a lot of sense. Talking about the captain of the team, we all know how much Mark Stone means to the team. And if you're just tuning in now, Mark Stone left the game in the first period. He did come back in the second period, not to play, to test things out in a media timeout, couldn't go, went back down the tunnel, did not play the rest of the day. Peter saying if Stone's out for the next couple of games, should the Knights bring Braden Bowman or up in his place? Again, I think it's too early to kind of tell. Like, a lot of questions are like, oh, well, Mark Stone out for 5 games, 4 games, next round, all these things. It's way too early to tell. Like, we just have no idea the extent of how long Mark Stone may or may not be available for the Golden Knights. Like, for all we know, Mark Stone might play in Game 4. It's very possible. So we'll kind of keep an eye on it and see. Now, the question on Bowman is an interesting one because I do think that that makes sense. However, you've got Riley Smith and Brandon Saad available to you right now. They have not played yet. They have not played in this series, so there is an option there to not have to bring up, say, a Braden Bowman. Like for like, Bowman's comparable to what Mark Stone brings to the table, but, you know, again, I think you might lean toward more veteran savvy in that spot. Brandon Saad or Riley Smith certainly make a lot of sense there. Take a break. Wrap it up next on the Extended Post Game Show on Fox Sports Las Vegas.
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7: This week's Finley Cadillac Henderson Player Performance of the Week comes from the world of boxing. Cinco de Mayo weekend, David the Mexican Monster Benavidez took on Gilberto Zerdo Ramirez. Benavidez got the dub over Zerdo by 6-round KO to win the WBA and WBO Cruiserweight titles Saturday night at T-Mobile Arena right here in Las Vegas. Benavidez, who is now 32-0 with 26 coming by way of knockout, became a three-division champion and the first fighter to win world titles at super middleweight, light heavyweight, and cruiserweight. His opponent, Gilberto Zerdo Ramirez, who is now 48-2 with 30 wins coming by way of knockout, was actually making his first defense of his unified championship. And as I mentioned, he was knocked out in the sixth round by Benavidez as I and a packed-out T-Mobile Arena witnessed the monster truly come out.
6: That was a Finley Cadillac Player Performance of the Week, brought to you by Finley Cadillac Henderson.
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0: Wrapping up the extended Vegas Golden Knights postgame show, back to Ryan Wallace.
1: Wrapping it up here, extended postgame show, Fox Sports Las Vegas, 6-2. The final, the Golden Knights defeat the Anaheim Ducks, take game three and a 2-1 series lead, game four Sunday. It was the type of performance you were hoping to see from the Golden Knights. Would you have loved it in game two? Absolutely. But it comes here in game number three, and Tortorella said after the game today, it's not like everything is fixed for the Golden Knights. They were better, but as these things tend to happen in the Stanley Cup playoffs, you have to continually get better. Game over game, you've got to match the opposition's desperation, especially if it's a series that's going back and forth. I would expect the Anaheim Ducks to be much better in game number four, and it's going to be on the Golden Knights to have to match that level of intensity when they take the ice on Sunday. Going to do it for me here on the extended postgame show. Thanks to Mitchell Spoon down here making sure everything sounds great. Thanks to Joe Costa back in studio for keeping us on the air, and thanks to you, our listeners, our callers, our texters. It is your postgame show. It's not as much fun for me without your calls, your texts, and your input until Sunday. Have a great night, everybody. We'll talk to you then right here on Fox Sports Las Vegas.
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15: Let's say, hey, well, you got pragmatism in the show.
16: I did.
15: So tonight you've got in pragmatism and more ass, which is a word, not two words shoved together. Like
16: we are the morass show of record.
15: Yes, you got yes. pragmatism and morass, and I wanted to say that's a pretty good job by you tonight.
16: It's $10 nice. Towards yeah. the higher education that I've paid for. $5
15: See, job. Hey, Mom and Dad, Northwestern was worth it. I wouldn't have known those words if I went to University of Des Moines.
16: I All paid right, a great. Lot of money for that degree, and,
15: well, look around. Time now to find out what's trending in the wide world of sports from Special Delivery Steve DeSager, who actually bought 500 tickets to the Sixers game, sold them to Knicks fans. He made $80,000 just today reselling tickets. Congratulations, Steve.
17: It's just a matter of being pragmatic,
15: yes,
17: I guess.
15: Yes.
17: Thank you.
15: And having more ass.
17: Yeah, good night. Yeah. The Knicks are up 3-0, and pragmatically speaking, it's not going to get any better than what's going on for them this month. They've won 6 in a row. OG Anunoby was out with a strained hamstring, but Jalen Brunson had 33 points, 9 assists. Knicks are up 3-0 in their second round series after the win at Philadelphia, 108-94. The Knicks' lead was just 88-84 in the fourth quarter, 8.5 minutes to go. Joel Embiid returned from injuries and had 18 points. Paul George, 15. You may have heard, all in the first quarter. He was 6 of 18 from the floor in the game. Spurs up 2-1. A win at Minnesota in the late contest, 115-108. Stephon Castle, 12 assists. But this star was Victor Wembanyama with 39 points, 15 rebounds. In fact, what he did tonight has never been done in an NBA game, postseason or not. To have at least 30 points, 15 rebounds, and at least 5 blocks, and 3 3-pointers made, and shoot 70% on the night.
15: Steve, I want to tell you, Jalen Brunson did that in the first half tonight, just so you know.
17: That would not be true.
15: Even the blocks.
17: The defense
15: when
17: was...
15: When he was standing on blocks...
16: And I want to tell you this, none of Jalen Brunson's blocks will ever be viewed as goaltending.
15: True.
16: Okay.
17: Fair right. assessment.
15: All right, very good.
16: Fair.
17: As the contesting defender, though, Wembanyama tonight, he allowed 4 of 21 shooting to
15: Minnesota.
17: I mean,
15: that's the average. I think he averaged this year 5 of 25.
17: So
15: when
17: he had
15: he's
17: tonight
15: primary defender, it's insane.
17: 5 blocks and only 4 baskets allowed. It's just
15: that's
17: silly.
15: Like, it's like James Harden, 4 turnovers and 3 shots he made.
17: Kind of in reverse. This is they're both kind of impressive in the same way, actually. Iowa's finalizing a new 6-year deal with Coach Ben McCollum. WNBA season opener in Brooklyn went to New York over Connecticut, 106-75, with Sabrina Ionescu out with a foot injury. Breonna Stewart, 31 points.
15: Go, New York, go, New York, go. Go, ah. New York, go, New York,
17: See,
15: go.
17: They may have more glory other than just the month of May.
15: Yes. No, they might.
17: Not so sure.
15: Yeah.
17: Washington won 68-65 at expansion Toronto, which shut 27% from the floor. Washington rookie Lauren Betts, 0-4 shooting, 5 rebounds. Golden State took the late game at Seattle, 91-80. 4 more games on Saturday, 4 on Sunday. In the NHL playoffs, Montreal ties up the second round series in a game apiece, winning at Buffalo 5-1. Vegas 6-2 winners at Anaheim go up 2-1. The season's MVP finalists include Edmonton's Connor McDavid.
15: That's Olympic silver medalist.
17: Connor McDavid.
15: Put some respect on his name.
17: Or something like that.
15: Olympic
17: the NFL.
15: Silver medalist.
17: NFL.
15: Second best team at the Olympics.
17: Referee.
15: Put some respect on it.
17: Yeah, okay, right. NFL referee. Ratified a new 7-year labor contract. Jets gave running back Breece Hall a 3-year deal. A reminder, the next IndyCar race is Saturday on Fox TV from the Indy Road Course. In late-night baseball, the Dodgers beat the Braves and Chris Sale 3-1. Freddie Freeman, a solo homer. Braves left 10 on base. Dodger pitcher Tyler Glasnow went on the injured list with back spasms. Blake Snell will start Saturday. His season debut after the bad shoulder. He's had 3 minor league rehab starts. Speaking of Dodgers minors, at AAA tonight, Mookie Betts started at short, went 1-for-3. Kike Hernandez started at third, went 0-for-3. St. Louis was 6 in the fifth, won 6-0 at San Diego. Padres held to 1 hit. San Francisco and the Mets with wins. Those Mets won in 10 innings at Arizona, 3-1. But the Cubs won their 10th game in a row, and they also won 10 straight last month. 7-1 the final at Texas, holding the Rangers to 2 hits. Wins for Toronto, Boston, and Milwaukee. Back to you.
15: Thank you, Steve. Jason Smith, Mike Harmon live from the Fox Sports Radio Studios. Coming up next, we'll preview the biggest action of the weekend, including something that if the NBA would just listen to us, we could make them a lot of money. That's next. Jason and Mike. Fox.

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9: It's time for the Finley Cadillac Henderson Player Performance of the Week.
10: This week's Finley Cadillac Henderson Player Performance of the Week comes from the world of boxing. Cinco de Mayo weekend, David the Mexican Monster Benavidez took on Gilberto Zerdo Ramirez. Benavidez got the dub over Zerdo by 6-round KO to win the WBA and WBO Cruiserweight titles Saturday night at T-Mobile Arena right here in Las Vegas. Benavidez, who is now 32-0 with 26 coming by way of knockout, became a three-division champion and the first fighter to win world titles at super middleweight, light heavyweight, and cruiserweight. His opponent, Gilberto Zerdo Ramirez, who is now 48-2 with 30 wins coming by way of knockout, was actually making his first defense of his unified championship. And as I mentioned, he was knocked out in the sixth round by Benavidez as I and a packed-out T-Mobile Arena witnessed the monster truly come out.
9: That was a Finley Cadillac Player Performance of the Week, brought to you by Finley Cadillac Henderson.
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19: 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Let us know whose takes you agree with and even those you don't. 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Coming up, we will get to geek news. We'll talk video games. Sports video games in this case, which is good. I'm kind of excited about this one in particular. I got some good sound for you from one of my favorite movies of all time. But unfortunately, I'm not going to say he's one of my favorite players of all time, but I grew to like James Harden because of his time with the Clippers. He was a good Clipper. He was. He was available, if you don't know, studio host on Clippers Radio. So I have an affinity for him. The problem with James Harden is the same story keeps happening over and over again during the most critical point of the year where he's under a magnifying glass, and that is exposing him as just not showing up in the biggest moments of the season in the playoffs, and it is very disappointing. Now, I don't know if there's a clutch gene. I think it's mostly how you were formed and molded and how you played early on in big moments and how you reacted to those, and then it kind of follows you. You have success early on. It's easy to tap back into that zone. You fail, and it follows you like a ghost of playoffs past. It doesn't get easier also as you get older to overcome those playoff demons when you don't have the same ability like James Harden, who's 36 now. Not when he was at the peak of his powers exactly from 2015 to 2020 anymore. James Harden, in a series against the Detroit Pistons in the second round, where they're down 2-0, game 3 coming up tomorrow or later today, he has 9 made baskets to 11 turnovers. He's 9-for-28 from the field. And I mentioned the Cavs are down 0-2. He went in game 2, 3-of-11 with 4 turnovers. This would be the fourth time in 9 playoff games just this year that Harden has had more turnovers than made shots.
24: Passes it to the man.
19: The wrong man. Passes it to the wrong man. James Harden now has 29 playoff games with more turnovers than field goals in his career. That's more than LeBron James, Luka Doncic, Steph Curry, Giannis Antetokounmpo, Nikola Jokic, and Kevin Durant combined. Again, 29 playoff games with more turnovers than made shots. He had a really bad turnover at the end of game 2, where Sar Thompson and Tobias Harris, former Clipper, clamped him up. It was memorable. It was unfortunate. And now James Harden has 47 turnovers in 9 playoff games so far in 2026. Yeah, he's going to a strip club, all right, because everyone's stripping the ball from him is the problem. I don't know if that was necessary there, but the Cavs traded for him, by the way. He also wanted out and the ability to go to a team that was closer to contender status this year than the Clippers were. So they gave up their all-star, two-time all-star in Darius Garland. Now, he's had his own playoff shortcomings, but obviously doesn't have nearly the track record or body of work to compare against James Harden, and it's more inconclusive with him. Harden is a regular season machine. He's never missed the playoffs in his career. He will get you there. He's a tank. But then it gets spotty at best. Harden's game, super analytics.
25: Oh, you can count. Good for you.
19: Dan Antonio in Houston had him going for a three-pointer or a layup. I think at times maybe he became too predictable. Teams could scheme up for him easier. That deadly high pick and roll during the regular season that would pound teams into submission was no longer as potent. But we also can't act like the highs haven't been there in the playoffs for him. Listen to this. To be fair to James, 14 times in the playoffs, he's averaged 25 or more in a playoff series. The problem is his standard is so high in the regular season that it's still often below those averages. But, I mean, at one point, he averaged 38.6 points per game in 90 straight regular season games from December 13th of 2018 to January 8th of 2020. He averaged 39 points per game, 90 straight regular season games. It's one of the most miraculous runs of all time. But the seasons didn't always end too well, especially in elimination games, where Harden is averaging just 22 points on 41% shooting, 31% from three, six assists to four turnovers.
0: Passes it to the man.
19: Not a great ratio, not even 2-1. Seven times in his career, though, he's also had some bad luck. Seven times in his career, he lost in the playoffs to the eventual champion. He played some great teams along the way. So it's not as simple as this or that, good or bad, good all the time or bad all the time. He wasn't bad all the time. Not even close. But I would say if you wanted to pinpoint the moment where things turned for him in the postseason, that would be the 2012 finals when he was playing for the Oklahoma City Thunder. And they took on the Heat and lost in five. Now, the reason they got to the finals, a lot of that was because of James Harden. In the Western Conference Finals that year in 2012, OKC was down 2-0 to the San Antonio Spurs. They would win four straight. And in those four games, or in that series, I should say, I don't want to discount it, James Harden, well, he only scored 19 points per game. He shot 61% from three. Remember, he's playing next to Russ, Ibaka, Kevin Durant. But that level of efficiency, incredible. In the finals, though, after he helped get them there, he averaged just 12 points per game while shooting 31% from three. It just didn't translate for whatever reason.
1: Ugly shot!
19: Yeah, 38% from the field as well. And I think that early taste of just failure at the highest level when the lights were at their brightest may have impacted him. Not an armchair psychologist or a sports psychologist, I'm just saying. You look at how the career has been since then in the playoffs. Look, to be fair again, if James Harden has a healthy Chris Paul in 2018 against the Golden State Warriors in the last two games, they probably win that series. They probably don't miss 27 straight three-pointers in Game 7.
1: Ugly shot!
19: James has something to do with that, yes. But that's an all-time great team that they lost to, the KD Warriors. I think the greatest team ever. So, wrong place, wrong time, victim of being at his best with the best team he ever had next to him. With that Houston Rockets group in 2018, and they happen to be second best that year. Most years, that Rockets team is winning the ring. And we're not talking about James Harden like this. But people remember the lows and the narratives about him and being an underperformer in the playoffs, more so than anything else. Last year in Game 7 with the Clippers against the Nuggets, he wasn't very good. Not many were in that game for the Clippers. I think they got down by 36. He also helped get them to that Game 7 with a brilliant Game 6. It's complicated. The one game, though, that sticks out to me more than any other when it comes to James Harden and the lowlights, 2015, he's with Houston, taking on Golden State. Rapper Lil B put a curse on James Harden.
2: To play a game of 21, it's really fun. I got half court shots and I'll post you up.
19: Rapper, in quotes. But he was courtside for the game to watch the guy he said he put a curse on. And James Harden went 2-for-11 and had 13 turnovers. That is a playoff record. They got eliminated in five games. That was the fifth game. He has never gone out sadder than that. So He can't beat the playoff fraud allegations if he doesn't step up and win a ring. And I'm afraid with this Cavs team being down 2-0, yes, they're going back home for game three, but with the way they're playing and other guys on that team who haven't exactly always stepped up in their career, Donovan Mitchell, I think Spider's been pretty good overall. You look at his playoff numbers, and people will get on him for not getting to the conference finals. And then you have Jared Allen, Fear the Fro, shout out Bob Schmidt, who once said the lights were brighter than he expected in a first-round series loss to the Knicks a couple of years ago. But if James Harden keeps playing like this, people are going to keep bringing it up. And they're going to say, you're not the beard, you're not the system, you're the problem. To quote whoever that was with the Dallas Mavericks that one time that went on that rant after he asked to be traded from Philly to the Clippers. And yes, there is a long track record of James Harden wanting out of different situations. Now, when the going gets tough, he's leaving. And there are some instances, and we saw it at the end of game two, where it just feels like, I don't know if the game got the best of him or the moment or everything we're talking about here is true, the intangibles, he doesn't have it when he needs it. But it just seemed like he gave in to the playoff demons at the end of that game. I mean, some of the turnovers he had were baffling out there.
0: Passes it to the man.
19: The wrong man. He passed it to the wrong man. And he's falling over, and he's playing Twister out there, and it's alarming. I hope he pulls out of this. I hope Cleveland pulls out of this mess. But James Harden, he's not going to be able to overcome the hate that he's been getting his way for the last 10 years in the playoffs if he doesn't at least get to the NBA Finals and play well. That's going to be it to get the haters off his back.
1: Don't give in to hate.
19: This is part of his legacy. Legacy's made in the playoffs, big moments. Hasn't been good enough. Still an opportunity to turn that around, flip the narrative. I'm Adam Osland. This is FNA on FSR. Coming up next, we got some good geek news for you. A video game fact of the week involving one of my favorite movies of all time.
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19: There's a hint. 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
19: Welcome back in. I'm Adam Osland. It is FNA on FSR. No K-Fig tonight. Kevin is out. F-all Adam A. At KFIG1, at FNA Show on X is where you can find us. Coming up, top of the hour, we will have La Murray of The Athletic here, live. Trust me, it'll be live. He'll be upset because he's up late and he might be on East Coast time, and so it's 3 a.m., but well, he'll come on. I just texted with him. We're friends. We're good. Speaking of good.
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45: while. Right, you are, pals, gentlemen.
19: A little bit of geek news for you. So, last weekend in Toronto, they hosted a video game tournament. Not groundbreaking. But this wasn't Team Rocket League or COD or League of Legends or Fortnite or Counter-Strike or the EA Sports FC soccer game or even a Madden tournament. But it was a sports game. I will tell you that.
0: Sports.
19: It was a sports game that came out 33 years ago in the 16-bit era of gaming, where you had a legendary battle that took place between the Super Nintendo and the Sega Genesis.
1: Sega!
19: I was a Sega guy. Well, the Genesis was viewed as the superior system, you could say, for sports games because of the larger library. I'm sorry, Nintendo fans, it's true. You guys didn't have blast processing, which made them play faster and Sonic run faster. This sports game, though, was so popular that the tournament that hosted it in Toronto last weekend actually gave you an opportunity to join different divisions. A Sega Genesis division or a Super Nintendo division. That's pretty cool. That is legit.
1: They posted the next round for the tournament.
19: So in the tournament, in the game I'm talking about, they were playing NHL 94 by EA Sports. It's in the game, except for fighting. That was taken out under the request of the NHL because they wanted to make it more family friendly, even though it was less realistic that way, without you being able to drop gloves as Ty Domi or whatever. The omission was famously complained about in this scene from the cult classic Swingers as they played it on Sega Genesis.
2: I wish they still had fights in games so I could bitch slap Wayne.
3: Wait a minute, aren't fighting anymore?
2: Doesn't that suck?
3: Why'd they get rid of the fighting? It's the best part of the old version.
2: I think kids were hitting each other or something, man.
3: Yeah, but you know what, Mike? You can make their heads bleed on this one.
2: Make somebody's head bleed.
3: Well, in playoffs.
2: I'm going to make Wayne Gretzky's head bleed for super fan number 99 over here.
19: What's funny is the script written by John Favreau, he was wrong.
4: Am I wrong?
19: They had to be playing NHL 93... because Vince Vaughn does end up making Gretzky's head bleed, which you couldn't do in NHL 94. So that kind of confirmed it.
2: I'm going to make Wayne Gretzky's head bleed.
19: They weren't going to take out the fights, but still let you make Gretzky's head bleed.
2: I'm going to make Wayne Gretzky's head bleed.
19: That wouldn't make sense for the reduced violence they were aiming for. They took it all out. But, you know, it's a movie, a great one, artistic liberties and all that. But props to Toronto for hosting an NHL 94 tournament, as they've, I guess, done, as I did some research, since 2015, with results you can find as they streamed it live on YouTube, NHL 94 community, where they even had a commentator on there for the video game. And this guy, AngryJ93, won both the Sega Genesis tournament side of NHL 94 and the SNES tournament. No one had ever done that before. Not both consoles like that. This was historic in the video game community. According to my research, though, this guy, AngryJ93, he had won a Sega division, or the Sega division for NHL 94 4 years in a row, at least. But this time, he also won it on the Super Nintendo side. So he's won five straight Sega Genesis NHL 94s and then one Super Nintendo one. That's kind of impressive or sad. I don't know. AngryJ93 should be happy. Happy J93. His level of domination clears the Oilers of the 80s. He's a dynasty on both consoles. Like, he won both leagues or something, or like the Stanley Cup and the gold medal in the same year. But this got me thinking. What somewhat obscure retro game would you like to participate in a tournament for because you always felt like you were the best?
16: Pop quiz, hot shot.
19: Like some old school game that you dominated in your neighborhood or with your circle of friends, your group of friends, that you're like, oh man, if that game had a tournament back then, with my skill level, with what I was doing, nobody would be able to stop me. I once went to a Madden tournament in 2002. That was the one with Marshall Faulk on the cover, so it was Madden 03, but, you know, they came out on the cover with it saying it's the year it's not, and it was kind of confusing, but that's how Madden always went and some of these game companies went. So it's Madden 03. I go to the tournament. I beat three guys, lost to the fourth. Not sure how far I would have made it or where I actually ended up placing because when I knew I was licked, I pulled my controller. Hold on now. Hold on now. Not a poor sport. Pulled my controller, yes. But I didn't turn off the game or anything. I shook the guy's hand, and I left.
0: You're out.
19: That's good sportsmanship, I think. But this guy was my kryptonite for my Eagles team that I was using with the Rams playbook. So I had some scramble ability with Donovan McNabb, but also had the mad scientist, mad genius Mike March and his playbook in there. And he was wild.
0: Yeah, science.
19: Yeah, mad scientist. But this guy was using the Steelers, and they had that Dick LeBeau 3-4 defense, and he bottled me up in the second half after I had, like, the best play of my life to end the first half with a 70-yard touchdown pass, I think, to Todd Pinkston, who was in the league for a few years. And he knew who was receiving in the second half, and it put me up by 7. He was like, that was an amazing play. I know it was, but he beat me in the second half. But I don't know. Give me a game you were like the kid in the movie The Wizard with.
1: California.
19: That you were so good with.
1: California.
19: Yeah. That kid, he may have had some mental issues they couldn't diagnose back then at that time. They didn't know what they were dealing with. But a very touching movie with, who was it, Christian Slater in it? Jenny Lewis from Milo Kiley, Christian Slater's in it, Fred Savage is in it, that kid's in it. They couldn't afford Jeff Bridges, they got Bo Bridges.
4: Am I wrong?
19: Yeah. They couldn't afford Jeff.
5: It's just a game, man.
19: But it's great, even though it's like, you know, a 2-hour ad for Nintendo, and specifically Mario 3. But were you good at any game as that kid was at every game?
1: California.
19: Including him winning the tournament at the end at Universal Studios, back when they still had, what, King Kong before it burned down? I think that happened. Or was it Backdraft that burned things down? I don't know what it was. I don't think anyone died.
0: He's on fire!
19: But there were a couple of games that I was good at that there were no tournament for back then because these games, they were more obscure. Like WWF Warzone. That was a great game.
6: I'm living in a nightmare.
19: Did it have Macho Man in that one? It had Stone Cold. That was his reign. It came out around 99, I think. That was kind of a big deal. It had The Rock back when everybody said The Rock sucked. Like, literally, the crowd in that game would taunt The Rock. Rocky sucks. And, like, he ended up becoming the biggest wrestling star of all time. He had a different name back then. I wasn't that into wrestling except for the games. The games were good. I was really good at that game. And then there was another game, Twisted Metal 3, which has like a freaking TV show for it now. Not specifically the third game, but a Twisted Metal TV show on one of those streaming services that you have to pay for. Those were two games I felt like I could dominate in. But the weird thing about today and the information that we have is that you can feel like you were great at all these games, and you were the man, and you'd win the NHL 94 tournament. But now you can go on YouTube and actually see who the best guys are ever, and they'll do like a speed run of a game without dying or without hitting the ground in Mario 3 or something like that ever. And you're like, yeah, I'm not on that level. That's expert level. That's the 1% of 1% of gamers. They have the gamer clutch gene. There's just no way to compare yourself to some of the pros that are out there in the esports that's going on today. It's different. It's a different gaming universe, but when I dabble in it, I still like to go retro with it. Back to the old school. Coming up next, La Murray of The Athletic will be here. No K-Fake tonight, but I'm Adam Oslin, and this is FNA on Fox Sports Radio.
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18: 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Who's in the wrong when it comes to Draymond Green and Charles Barkley? You know who I'd typically side with.
19: Those big old women down the center.
18: All right. Let's get to it.
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11: stranger than fiction.
18: It's our girl Bree Bree from the update desk to the producer desk. Now to the big chair here, leading on Stranger Than Fiction on FNA. What's up, Bree?
13: It's only I'm in the big chair because we're training our new producer, Mike, over there. So I wanted him to, like, sit over there and just kind of get the feel for it. So I got to, like, come in here.
18: Hey, Mikey, he likes it. Mikey, do you like it? Is everything going all right? All right.
13: God,
18: so
13: bless him.
18: You have to lead here on Stranger Than Fiction. So that means a wild, wacky story. But not like National Enquirer, no. Bat Boy type stuff. No. Something that actually happened.
13: Something that actually happened. And I thought this was kind of fitting. You are from NorCal. Like, literally from NorCal.
18: I'm like,
13: right?
18: Literally from
13: You're
18: there.
13: Like, literally from NorCal.
18: I am so from there.
13: What's the NorCal lingo? Like, ha?
18: Hello?
13: Yeah.
18: Is that what you wanted to hear?
13: Yeah, I did.
18: Are we allowed to say hello?
13: We are allowed to say hello.
18: So.
16: You have to use so many cuss words.
18: I'm hella from NorCal.
13: You're hella from NorCal. So this is a hella interesting story.
18: Wow.
13: We all saw Balto, the movie, right?
18: Are you from the valley? you didn't pass off as somebody from NorCal there. That didn't pass the spell test.
13: I'm not from NorCal, so I'm okay that I don't need to say that I'm from NorCal. I'm from SoCal, thank God.
18: Okay.
13: No offense. Anyways, so we all saw Balto the movie, right? Remember the werewolf movie that had he traveled through the snow to bring in the virus thing?
18: Wait, which movie?
13: Balto? You don't remember the Balto?
18: I didn't even watch Balto.
13: Okay.
18: That's probably some PG movie, right? Why would I watch that? I don't have a kid.
13: It was like a long time ago. It was like in the late 90s.
18: I watched White Fang.
13: Oh, God, whatever. Okay,
18: right,
13: anyways.
18: Real movies.
13: Balto was about like this like little dog, or one of those snow dogs. Like a
18: Watch All
13: Alaska
18: Dogs Go to Heaven. Okay. Was it played by the dog? Is it weird to me that the dog looks a little bit like George Clooney? I guess
13: yeah,
18: it was played by...
13: Yeah, he's a hot dog.
18: He's a hot dog. Wow, Bree. I didn't know you were into that story.
13: No, he was an attractive dog. He was like an attractive looking dog.
18: Well, do you know who actually voiced the dog? Do you want to take a guess?
13: Liam Neeson?
19: Quiz, hot shot.
13: Not Liam Neeson.
18: Not Liam Neeson.
13: No, I don't remember. I should have looked it up. Give me a guess.
18: His last name is a food we all like.
13: Uh-oh. Oh,
18: ooh,
13: God.
19: Quiz, hot shot.
13: Huh? Carbs, pizza. Carbs.
18: I'm sorry. It's not Pizza the Hut. It's not carbs.
13: Carbs.
18: It's not carb face.
19: Who's the woman?
13: Who's,
18: Kevin Bacon.
19: Eat
13: oh,
19: me.
13: Yes.
18: Kevin
13: God.
18: Bacon.
13: Also a very hot man. Okay, makes
18: Balto
13: sense.
18: Balto came out in 1995. Okay, so it was a little bit past my time. I was just starting to phase out of the Disney movies because the last good one was like a Lion King, and
13: okay.
18: then it was Pocahontas.
13: I was like 2 years old, and I still watched it, so I don't know.
18: All right,
13: okay,
18: fair. Well, you remember it?
13: Yeah, I
18: as
13: do.
18: Two?
13: Yeah,
18: you remember that dog was hot back then? It did something for you?
13: It really did. So anyway, so I saw this story about a coyote. He swam... In NorCal, he swam from, the scientists thought he had swam from San Francisco into Alcatraz, which is only like a mile, okay? Basically, this coyote popped up on Alcatraz out of nowhere, okay? So they were like, oh, this coyote like swam from San Francisco.
18: The island of Alcatraz, the coyote was on.
13: Yes.
18: And it swam off of it?
13: Yes.
18: That's kind of impressive.
13: Right?
18: So first of all, there's sharks there.
13: Yeah, so he went across, so they thought, okay, again, they thought that this guy came from the bay. Okay, Chad the coyote. I'm going to call him Chad. They thought that he came from San Francisco Bay.
18: Coyote's a douche.
13: He swam across
18: Chad the
13: bay. So it's like a little over a mile, but it turns out he
18: swam
13: actually
18: across the
13: came...
18: bay back to its bay. BAE.
13: Apparently, he actually came from an Angel Island, which was 2 miles away. So okay. They're like, why would he make this trip? Okay.
18: I guess it's hungry.
13: Yeah.
18: No?
13: Yeah. It was hungry.
18: Is that? Is that the big reveal here?
13: Well, it was mostly, like, the fact of, like, how could he have swam that far? Like, coyotes don't swim. Do you, like, you have coyotes in your neighborhood. I have coyotes in my neighborhood. I'm pretty sure they're just infesting all of California.
18: Yeah, they'll jump over your fence and eat your dog.
13: Yeah. Oh, yeah. I saw one take a cat, like, a month ago.
18: What's the next door neighbor at? That's why my cats stay inside.
13: Exactly. It's scary.
18: And we'll stay inside forever.
13: Forever,
18: and
13: yeah.
18: I got them GPS monitors and locators anyways.
13: So they are like, so according to this director of a nonprofit called Project Coyote, which I'm totally all for because I feel like all coyotes need to like...
18: Wait, they're endangered? They're definitely not endangered.
13: No,
18: you just said we're infested with them here.
13: No, I'm just saying.
18: They're invading
13: like,
18: us.
13: They are, but still, like they need homes and stuff, whatever. So anyway, there's a nonprofit and that this coyote probably departed its home base in search of a mate or a new territory to defend.
18: Okay.
13: Okay.
18: That makes sense.
13: She said, quote, we have never
18: heard. He was done defending Alcatraz?
13: No, he was done defending Angel Island. So he actually swam to Alcatraz.
18: Freaking Sean Connery's dog.
13: Yeah. So he went to Alcatraz, and they thought that he was going to try to, like, find something or whatever. But he actually disappeared, so he's probably back home in his Angel Island. But the whole story was that he had swam from Angel Island to Alcatraz. They were like, why did he get here and how did he get here?
18: What was the distance on that again? How many miles?
13: 2 miles.
18: That's not nothing. I thought I saw Michael Phelps in my gym earlier today, but
13: what?
18: There's no swimming pool at my gym, so it couldn't have been him. But he had a ponytail and he kind of looked like him. Have you seen Michael Phelps lately?
13: No. Ew.
18: Why is it ew?
13: Oh, I don't like.
18: You'd prefer the dog over Michael Phelps here? Balto's hotter than Michael?
13: No, I'm just saying, I can't imagine, Michael Phelps with, a ponytail.
18: I think he has one now. He thinks he's Steven Seagal.
13: Oh, no.
18: I don't know.
13: I understand that.
18: So, the coyote currently is in Alcatraz. Is that what you're telling me?
13: No, he's gone now.
18: What do you mean?
13: He
18: just disappeared?
13: Yeah.
18: Mm-hmm. The escape from Alcatraz
13: because,
18: like Clint Eastwood.
13: So then they went to Angel Island, and that's where actually most of the coyotes are.
18: Do you think all coyotes go to heaven from Angel Island? All dogs go to heaven?
13: No.
18: They lost the coyote. Why didn't they tag it?
13: Because they didn't really need to. They thought that the coyote had come from San Francisco. Then they realized, oh, actually, this coyote came from Angel Island, because usually coyotes do not swim.
18: But they can.
13: Now they
18: can doggy paddle or coyote paddle.
13: They have literally now have discovered that. So that was the interesting fact.
18: Okay. I guess that's a pretty interesting fact.
0: It is a fact. I don't know whether you know or not.
13: I think it's strange.
18: The coyote swimming 2 miles and making it 2 miles. Yeah.
13: And then obviously he went another 2 miles back to go back to his island.
18: Okay.
13: So that is the
18: Do a
13: story.
18: Triathlon next.
13: There
18: I'll be impressed.
13: Oh, my God.
18: Finish the thing off here, Balto. Balto's not even a coyote anyways.
13: Oh, yeah. If it's like a wolf.
18: It's like a husky or something like that.
13: It was a husky.
18: A
13: hot-ass husky.
18: Which is like part wolf.
13: Well, there you go. There's your Stranger Than Fiction. Coyotes can swim, and they can swim long distances. There you go.
18: Is there still a Coyotes hockey team, or did Phoenix get rid of them?
13: They're still around.
18: They are still around?
13: Yeah, yeah.
18: But they got rid of Wayne Gretzky, who at one point was the owner of that team. Yeah.
0: I'm going to make Wayne Gretzky's head bleed.
13: Yeah, that makes sense.
18: Thank you, Bree. I'm Adam Oslin. You're listening to FNA on Fox Sports Radio.
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0: No, I'm with you. I'm with you. I think they overthink it, and they just need to do it, right? Like, you know, we really get here.
1: Like, you can see it. Like, I could draw it up right now. I could scratch it out on my notebook. How you would want to incorporate all the bowls and, you know, with each of the games and who gets byes and you roll from there. And, yeah, do I think that there's 24 teams that can win? No, I don't.
0: Yeah.
1: But, you know, along the way, they may upset a team that could win. Right? Like, that's the point, right? Like, the point is not whether Team 24 or Team 76 can win the title.
0: They can win
1: it's
0: a game.
1: It's whether they can win a game and upset a favorite that had a chance to win a title.
0: Yeah,
1: right?
0: And in today's era, that upset could change the trajectory of their program.
1: Exactly.
0: That one win, right?
1: So. Exactly. That's why it's good. That's why I think people miss the point.
0: Yeah, I'm with you.
1: Let's take a quick TO. We'll come right back. Lots to still do. The business of NIL, the money, right? Who's getting the NIL? Well, I think there's a new structure, new change. You have some insight into that. We'll dive into maybe the brands don't want basketball or football players. Maybe they want, I don't know, soccer, field hockey. Let's talk about it. Well, this is Project NIL, Danny DDAD. I'm at right here, Fox Sports Radio.
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0: 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Here's the thing I like about adding teams and the layers to it. I just think the regular season, you get better matchups. You're not afraid to, you're not going to duck teams. You're more apt to play teams. Because early on, I love to see much better matchups early on.
1: I mean, in theory, yes. In theory, you are going to see better early season matches. But by the way, we've got a ton of those right now. Right? Or we got Texas and Ohio State this season. But I do think we're going to move to...
0: We don't have a ton of them, though. Like, you know, we'll go weeks without, like, oh, look at this.
1: Well, yeah, but... So those are obviously the first 3 weeks of the season you're talking about, right? Because once conference season starts, it becomes conference games. I don't know... I still don't know how willing some teams are going to be to have those games, because it in the end, doesn't benefit them. I actually am kind of curious about what we saw in college basketball, where Duke and someone chose to basically play a game on a streaming service.
0: Yeah.
1: And it's not stuck in my head who was against. And I wonder if that is sort of why those games are played moving forward, is that Texas, Ohio State decide, you know what, we're not going to do the game on ESPN. We're going to do it on Netflix or YouTube TV or something else and make a lot more money. I'm not sure they're going to do it because it's because of the competition. They're going to do it because of the money involved. And we know how much arms race is turning into just, you know, for NIL money and whatnot. That's what I'm curious about. The thing about the games mattering.
0: Hey, real quick.
1: Yeah.
0: So starting this coming season, Duke was going to play three games on Amazon Prime. UConn, November 25th. Michigan, December 21st. And Gonzaga, February 20th.
1: So what's so fascinating about that, obviously, is they have, I would imagine, presumably have a deal with ESPN through the ACC. They're foregoing that to play these games. Very interesting. You know, the NFL, I think the report yesterday was that, you know, the week one game, right, the Rams and the game in Australia is being as a YouTube game, and we're moving. I'll tell you what, look, I'm not old school. I have everything imaginable. My wife, about a month ago, was going through our bills and was like, hey, why do we pay for 17 subscriptions? I go, because they're all, that's what I watch sports on. What do you mean? Like, of course, you have Prime and Peacock. And I'm like, yeah, because I'm watching sports. It is frustrating a little bit, though, like last night, for the basketball games to be on Prime. You can't just switch back and forth between Prime and, like, ESPN and watching the hockey, right? Like, you have to have two separate TVs, or you have to have, like, an iPad and a TV on at the same time. Obviously, first world problem here, but it is sort of frustrating when that occurs. But there's more money involved, right? These streamers have a ton of money, so teams are deciding, and leagues are deciding to put... Now, second round of the playoffs on Amazon Prime, I don't know if I agree with that. You know, you put a first-round game on. Obviously, the NFL, I think, has some playoff games on Peacock. I mean, it is what it is, but when they get the second round, it's on the major channels, right? That's what I think basketball should be doing. But nonetheless, it does feel like that this model expansion, whatever you want to call it, will lead to some more money from TV deals, and that could help everyone involved.
0: Yeah, I mean, I could totally see, you know, college football teams doing that. If you're like Notre Dame, like,
1: well, they're basically already do it now, right? I mean, they have their own TV deal.
0: Well, that's my point, is that, the Yankees, you know,
1: yeah,
0: you know, they can piecemeal. Who's to say they can't piecemeal another game or two off of their schedules moving forward?
1: Did Notre Dame
0: go to Prime? The Irish go to Netflix?
1: Oh, absolutely. Was there in this new 2014 playoff? Are they guaranteed a spot? If they finish in the top 30 or something? Is that like a new? Is that a new rule?
0: Oh, hater.
1: Come on, to be guaranteed a spot in the tournament in the top 12 is ridiculous.
0: They got screwed last year.
1: they got absolutely got screwed last season. And my thing with the College Football Playoff is that instead of letting two Group of Five teams in, just let Notre Dame in next time and keep it at 12. Like they were the one team last year that in the playoff era, they're one of the only teams I can remember that actually had a legitimate chance to be a champion that was not in the playoff.
0: Right.
1: And but yeah, that's because they put two Group of Five teams in. Like that's the committee's fault. We don't need a 20-14 playoff to fix that problem. Just don't put two Group of Five teams in, and just don't give in to the pressure for that.
0: Listen, I get it, but in the end, I don't mind it. Like again, I like give me the expanded playoff. Like I'm going to watch the playoff games. I love it.
1: Well, of course, we're going to watch the playoffs. Cause
0: what are you whining about?
1: I just don't think it's needed for the sport. That's
0: all right. You're gonna watch it, so enjoy it, fellas. All Fox. We
2: 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Texting enrolls you in recurring automated marketing text messages. 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
24: No. The Spurs lead their second-round playoff series 2-1 after a victory at Minnesota, 115-108. Victor Wembanyama, 39 points, 15 rebounds. Stephon Castle had 12 assists. In the loss, Anthony Edwards with 32 points, 14 boards. The Knicks are up 3-0 after winning at Philadelphia, 108-94, 33 points for Jalen Brunson. NHL, Montreal a 5-1 winner at Buffalo. Vegas won at Anaheim, 6-2. In baseball, the Cubs won their 10th straight game. They also won 10 in a row in April, 7-1 their final Friday at Texas. Milwaukee shut out the Yankees and Max Fried, 6-0. Winning pitcher Jacob Mizorowski with 6 innings and 11 strikeouts. The Dodgers beat Atlanta and Chris Sale 3-1. Freddie Freeman a solo homer. And Houston sent the Reds to an 8th straight loss, 10-0. I'm Steve DeSager.
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16: Gambler's Bonus hits again. On April 26th, Deborah hits four fours, clearing her Gambler's Bonus four-of-a-kind bingo card for over $14,000. Deborah hit big, and so can you with Gambler's Bonus. 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
17: The Nighthawks are soaring so far this year, having taken care of those Rattlers from Arizona in their last game.
18: 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Delora with time. Heaves. Left side. Got him in! It's caught! Stoudemire in the end zone. Touchdown, Vegas!
17: And with that victory, these Hawks deserve a bit of a break as they sit atop the Western Conference standing. Their next game will be on the road in Orlando, taking on the Pirates on Monday, May 18th at 4, which you can listen to on 1230 The Game.
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20: All right. Welcome back in. It's Up On Game. TJ Hushman is out of Plexico Burris. I'm LeVar Arrington. NBA viewership, year one of an 11-year, $77 billion deal. NBC back in the league for the first time since 2002. Excuse me. 2002. The numbers, the viewership, it's up 16%. A year over year, NBC is averaging 2.8 million viewers a game, up 109%, super high. Total time spent watching the NBA on national and, TV, it's up to 22%. In Game 7,

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4: And here's what you need to know.
5: Baseball Hall of Fame manager Bobby Cox has passed away at the age of 84. Cox managed the Atlanta Braves to the 1995 World Championship, one of five National League pennants he won with the Braves. Ironically, Cox and longtime Braves owner Ted Turner wound up passing away within 3 days of one another. Here's how it sounded when they accepted that 1995 World Championship trophy.
6: I just want to say we deserve it. Yeah. And we're going to enjoy it.
7: Yeah. This is really for Ted and the fans. It's you know, they stuck by this organization, this franchise, a long time. And we've been close before, but we finally got it.
5: There was a trade today in Major League Baseball. The Cleveland Guardians acquired two-time Gold Glove Award-winning catcher Patrick Bailey from the San Francisco Giants for a draft pick and a prospect. I'm Isaac Lowenkron.
8: I have to better start from the beginning.
9: Jonas Knox.
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8: What are you, a parrot?
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8: You have to say, okay, I'll be part of this world.

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5: Baseball Hall of Fame manager Bobby Cox has passed away at the age of 84. Cox managed the Atlanta Braves to the 1995 World Championship, one of five National League pennants he won with the Braves. Ironically, Cox and longtime Braves owner Ted Turner wound up passing away within 3 days of each other. Here's how it sounded when Cox and Turner accepted that 1995 World Championship trophy.
6: Thank you a lot. Thank you, everybody. I just want to say we deserve it. And we're going to enjoy it.
7: This is really for Ted and the fans. It's, you know, they stuck by this organization, this franchise a long time. And we've been close before, but we finally got it.
5: There's a trade today in Major League Baseball. The Cleveland Guardians acquired two-time Gold Glove Award-winning catcher Patrick Bailey from the San Francisco Giants for a draft pick and a prospect. I'm Isaac Lohenkron.
8: I have to have better start from the beginning.
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14: You have to say, okay. I'll be part of this world.

Jonas Knox, Fox Sports Radio. By the way, coming up in, we'll call it a little over 10 minutes from now, we've got the very latest on a story that, you know, has taken many turns for the worst over the last few days, and that'll be yours here, coming up again about 10 minutes from now on Fox Sports Radio. By the way, a lot of positive feedback here on the show. We are an hour and change into the program here. People are really fired up about what we've done today. A lot of support. Guy writes in on Twitter, Rob says, "You bleep fakers fangirl, get back to whining about your squad getting smashed, you bleep." Matt writes in, "Wait, did this jerk..."

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8: I'm Carmen Vitale, that's Tracy Taylor. New Wave courtesy of Chris Perfett. Got Ian Roddy back there, Mark White. Thanks for joining us on this Fox Sports Saturday. It's a beautiful day here in Chicago. I think it's a beautiful day in LA.
9: It is. It is a beautiful day in LA. True story.
8: I hope it's a beautiful day where you are.
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9: I know you do, but it was still sweet. 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
8: That's fair. 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
8: Thank you, Tracy.
9: You're so welcome.
8: It's also a beautiful day because it is the WNBA tip-off day.
9: Yay!
8: For their 30th season, which is incredible. I love seeing...
9: 30th season. That's amazing.
8: It's really... I love seeing all of the hype videos like surrounding the launch of this season and just, you know, that it's harkening back to 1996 mm-hmm. God, that was 30 years ago.
9: That's bananas.
8: And seeing what the WNBA started as and now what it's become, and now you have a Saturday slate, tip-off slate, mm-hmm. where you have the Dallas Wings, who win their opener over the Indiana Fever.
9: Close game, too. Good game.
8: Good game. Had a lot to do with you know, having Azzi Fudd now. But, like, it was Rike Ogunbowale, I think, that was the hero of that game.
9: Yeah.
8: I think she just got engaged or married. Very happy for her. Her brother played for the Bucks when I worked for the Bucks.
9: Oh, that's awesome.
8: A little bit. I did a feature on their family. It was really fun. Paige Bueckers,
9: Caitlin Clark back on the court.
8: Caitlin Clark back on the court.
9: Mm-hmm.

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8: I find myself eating a portion-controlled number of frozen grapes at the end of the night, and I feel so fancy because my whole life growing up is like, oh, the concept of frozen grapes, but also they're really delicious. So where are you as the elitist on frozen grapes as a sweet treat?
9: It sounds like something you would give a toddler. That does not sound like that. To shut a screaming baby up, you'd be like, all right, I'll give him some frozen grapes, maybe he's teething.
8: Royalty back in the day got like the women would feed the royalty the frozen grapes while they fanned them with the big banana leaf.
9: No. When you tell me frozen grapes, I think something that come in a wholesale bag that you're just pulling out of the freezer at night and shoveling a couple in your face and then calling it a day.
10: I'm just saying you haven't lived until you have like a whole container of the frozen cotton candy grapes. And you're a little high, and then you just start digging into the frozen cotton candy grapes. Oh, he's Buck Rising. I'm Jason Fitz. I hope that's how people are listening to us right now. I hope somebody's just sitting in their house with this playing on Sonos in every room with this jazz right behind it and just, you know, having some cotton candy grapes, getting a little high, and listening to us talk about the NBA. If you are in that state of mind right now, you're going to be really confused because the NBA does a great job of making basic things confusing. Salary cap, how can we make it as hard as possible? When it comes to taxes and how we do all that, how can we make it hard as possible? When it comes to the way that we handle max value contracts, how can we make it as hard as possible? Everything that the NBA does, they take a look at it and they say, okay, what if we made somebody require 4 degrees to figure this out? That's how we'll build our business. Look no further than the NBA draft. And I realize that other leagues do lotteries, but come on. There is no draft more known for guys been selected, guys wearing hat, guys getting picture taken. Broadcast is telling us guy is no longer on that team. Before he's even walked off the stage, we find these things out. Like, the NBA draft
9: has
10: been broken.
9: It's such a waste of a moment, by the way. I'm sorry to interrupt your deal here, but it's such a waste of a moment. It's supposed to be the coolest moment in these young guys' lives that they're making it to the pros, that they're going to get an opportunity to pursue their dream. Their parents are in tears, right? You're celebrating either at the draft itself or with family, and then all of a sudden, like, the lasting image of you on that television broadcast is completely irrelevant because, no, Luca, you're going to the Mavericks. You're not a member of the Hawks. And Trae Young.

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9: I'll be honest, I think fireworks are kind of overrated. Like, I'll be honest, like, it's really the sweaty crowds. Like, there's just a lot of sweat throughout the course of this. Like, especially down in the South where everybody's, it's just hot and humid and, like,
10: and fat.
9: And, yeah, there's a lot of that.
11: Are you a pro anti-fireworks guy?
10: I hate fireworks. I think they're a giant pain in the ass. I think that there is not a more overrated way of celebrating in this world than the shooting off of fireworks. Bro, it takes me 2 hours to get in a situation for me to properly see the fireworks. It is such a pain in the ass for like 7 minutes of actual payoff.
9: This is really going to create a interesting moment in my friendship, my longtime friendship with my co-host, Buck Rising. It's Buck and Fitz. I'm Jason Fitz. I hear you talking about fireworks there, and in the background right now I have an indoor football league game on between Fishers and Orlando, right? 19-16 right now, Orlando ahead, by the way. I've got this game on from the IFL in the background, and I keep thinking about the fact that Buck and I are going to work a game together in Orlando, which is going to be full of people, on the weekend of 4th of July. Now, I keep thinking about this, Buck, because magical fireworks with the Disney castle behind it. We could do like a little dessert package where we go into Magic Kingdom and maybe we get some cocktails and we have a little dessert together and we watch fireworks over the Disney castle being lit up while it plays magical Disney music. This feels like your personal hell, and it only makes me want to do it more because I'm thinking of everything you just mentioned. We're talking about middle of July Orlando weather. We're talking about Disney adults who...
10: I got it's indoor football. That's all I'm saying. I would not have agreed to it, honestly, if it was outside, if I'm being completely transparent.
9: Buck and Fitz at Disney World shooting a little content amongst Disney adults, mostly Disney adults, in the middle of July with some fireworks going on in the background. Buck getting all misty-eyed over the Disney music in the background. What are we thinking, Buck?
10: How long do you think I'd last at Disney World?
9: I
10: venture a bet under a half hour.
9: I think we would get into the park, and you would see the line of people on what they call Main Street, and you would look at that and say, yeah.

0: I'm right here. Game three, Eastern Conference semifinals. The Detroit Pistons have a 2-1 series lead now. The Cleveland Cavaliers victorious today, 116-109. Donovan Mitchell had 35 points. James Harden, 11 in the fourth quarter for his 19 total. Cade Cunningham had a big second half, but had a slow start in the first. Finished with 27 points, 10 rebounds, and 10 assists. WNBA tip-off weekend, the Phoenix Mercury beat the defending champion Las Vegas Aces 99-66 with Raiders and Aces owner Mark Davis and Raiders part owner Tom Brady in attendance at the home opener there in Las Vegas. Jackie Young had 12 points. Asia Wilson had 19. But again, the Phoenix Mercury beat them by 33 points, all five starters for Phoenix in double figures. Elsewhere in the WNBA, we saw the Dallas Wings beat the Indiana Fever. That game had the last three number one overall picks in it. The most tenured, Caitlin Clark. 20 points on 18 shots. She was 2 for 9 from three, but made her return from injury last season. Kelsey Mitchell led the Fever in scoring with 30. Paige Beckers had 20 for the Wings on 8 for 10 shooting from the floor. And AZ Fudd, the number one pick from this year's draft, the rookie, played 18 minutes off the bench. She had 3 points. Major League Baseball, top of the fourth inning, the Phillies lead the Rockies 5-1. Rain delays waiting to get started for the Twins and the Guardians. Top of the second, Cubs Rangers scoreless. Royals have a 2-0 lead over the Tigers in the top of the second. Yankees with a 1-0 lead over the Brewers in the second frame, and also top of the second inning, White Sox lead the Mariners 2-0. Cardinals and Padres, Mets, Diamondbacks, both scoreless. The A's lead the Orioles beat the Orioles 6-2. That game's final. Reds with a 3-1 win over the Astros. Marlins eke out a win over the Nationals 8-1, and the Blue Jays not quite eke. It's just a spanking of the Angels 14-1 today. Toronto victorious. Fellas, back to you.
1: He's Buck Rising. I'm Jason Fitz. Buck and Fitz hanging out with you on Fox Sports Radio. A big announcement from Shefty came on the Pat McAfee Show Live a couple of days ago when he told the world that the NFL schedule release is coming on Thursday. And, Buck, I laughed. I laughed loud at the moment of saying, oh, my God, it's going to be Thursday. And everybody programs it and says, oh, can't wait for it. I laugh every year when the schedule release is announced this way because the schedule is already known. Not the dates, but the who and the where is already known. We already know the who and the where, we just don't know the when, right? In fact, if you're really interested in this, if you love NFL schedules, I'll tell you, just go out now and Google. Google your favorite team and the schedule for the next 10 years, because 14 of the 17 teams are already programmed for a decade out. So almost, like, you can look at it right now. If you're a Titans fan, you can look at it right now and know most of your opponents for the next decade. It speaks in every possible way to the absolute dominance of the NFL that we knew all the opponents the day the regular season ended. The formula was already applied. You could look it up that day. We knew. The only thing we didn't know, and we know where. So, like, I already know before Thursday that the Raiders are going to play at Gillette. The Raiders are going to play at MetLife against the Jets. I know that the Titans are going to Vegas, so I know at some point I'm going to book a trip and hang out with Buck Rising in Vegas. I know these things. I can already Google. Okay. Yeah. Presumably invite that, you know. But like, I know these.
2: I'll be there. I don't know if I'm going to see you. We can figure that out.
1: We'll see about that. The fact that the NFL has turned something that is already known into destination day long media overthrow. It's just a reminder of why they're kings. And I don't know. I don't know the answer to why no other sport can do it. I just know it speaks to the throne that they sit on in their kingdom, that the entire world's going to pay attention Thursday to something that's already readily available, minus the dates, today.
2: No, but doesn't it come back to what we always talk about, Fitzy? The difference between these leagues at least to me, it seems pretty cut and dry. Like, there are some ancillary things that give the NFL more juice than the NBA, the NHL, whatever, beyond just being football. There's just less games. It's such a bigger event. Now they're international games, and it's your one time only to watch the Dallas Cowboys and the Baltimore Ravens play in Sao Paulo, Brazil. It's only this time for your team. Probably not ever, because we're going to start playing all these games internationally, it feels like. At some point, I'm just waiting for us here in Tennessee to get sent back abroad. We're probably coming up on that rotation here in the next, certainly year, I would say. But, yeah, it's so much more of an event. It's, okay, you're buddies with a bunch of Eagles fans. You've been watching Eagles games your whole life. You have a group of guys. You go to one Eagles road game a year. You plan a big trip around it. It's your get-back-together situation. It's your boys' trip, your college roommates, whatever. It's some kind of a, people basically treat these things like a reunion. I mean, we see it all the time here in Nashville. People don't come for the football. They come because, oh, it's Nashville, and maybe I'll see my team get a win against the Titans, who don't win very much at home anymore. Used to be they did. People still came to the games. People came in droves as fans of other teams because it's a destination city. And I think when you combine that with a small amount of inventory that makes these things feel even bigger and grander than they might otherwise be, it's a pretty easy formula to figure out, yeah, it's a way bigger deal to have this schedule release than a schedule release that involves 82 games or 162 games. It's not even the same concept.
1: That's a really fair point. Honestly, it's a really fair, well-made point by you.
2: Because, like, you can't do the cute stuff that so the Titans, for example, won an Emmy because they just basically sent people down to Lower Broadway to interview drunks, right, on what does this logo look like to you, to random women or random drunks on Broadway, random tourists, whatever. And the Falcons logo, somebody calls it the Red Stallions, right? They're just coming up with ridiculousness, and you can't do that with other sports that way, with that kind of creativity. There are other things that have been tried, but nothing quite that sticks the way that the NFL does.
1: You're right, and I do embrace the schedule videos. I think they're great. Like, watching the schedule videos is fun.
2: Unless you're Mike and Diana.
1: That's the real question. Like, do you think the NFL is going to teams right now and saying, hands off? Because, sir, I think there's already an expectation. If you read Twitter X, there's an expectation that the Chargers, who are famous for almost crossing the line with their animated videos every year, they get right up to the line and almost cross it. The Chargers have the Patriots this year, I do believe. So, as a result, I just wonder if there's going to be – I wonder if the league has turned around to any of the teams and said, hey, let's take it easy on this. Let's avoid that. You're closer to all of those circles than I'll ever be, so I don't know. But it seems to me like this is a moment where Roger Goodell might just give some phone calls out.
2: If it's happened, I haven't heard about it. And I don't know that it's necessarily something that would come up in another situation, but this is a very specific situation, right? Teams and social media teams of clubs have already been named as being potential teams to look out for that might do a Mike Vrabel, Diana Russini bit for whatever that looks like right now. I just saw videos of Mike Vrabel breaking down practice at the Patriots minicamp. It's just the whole thing has taken so many bizarro turns at this point. But I don't know. I feel like if the NFL had given out some kind of secret edict about, hey, hands off, we're not drawing any additional attention to this with our social media stuff, I feel like that would have gotten out there by now.
1: It's going to be savage then, because I just confirmed it. The Chargers do have the Patriots. They don't hold back. Like, if nobody thinks
2: sure.
1: So, the number of boat references that we're going to get for every team, the question is just going to be who takes it in an interesting way, because they're all going to try and do the same thing with the Patriots. Who can actually make it interesting? And
2: I was just going to say, inside the NBA already beat them all to it.
1: Yeah. Well, and, you know, this is part of the new reality that I think, you know, Vrabel and the Patriots just sort of have to upset. I've seen so many people out here asking about, you know, collusion and all of these different accusations to what Vrabel might have done. And I want to loudly say here, I think we've lost the plot a little bit on that with the lack of understanding. It's kind of like every time somebody says, oh, I'm going to sue you for slander. As somebody that's actually been involved in a slander lawsuit, I will tell you that slander is a very difficult piece to, like, it's not as simple as I said something mean about you. You have to knowingly say something that's false, that wouldn't be public information. Like, there's all of these different parameters that are out there that make it wildly difficult. So anytime somebody's like, I'm going to sue you for slander, I laugh and I say, go ahead. You don't understand what slander is.
2: How many times are people saying they're going to sue you for slander?
1: Oh, every time somebody, not me personally, but you see it all the time from, you know, a media head will say something that they don't like and it's like, oh, these should be sued for slander. Somebody will say something about Aaron Rodgers during, you know, his time of speaking on his beliefs. People are like, oh, sue him for slander. It's like, you have no idea how this actually works. I think that's what's happening with collusion right now, or with tampering. Tampering is a better example, because I keep seeing people say, oh, Vrabel could be he could be guilty of tampering here. The NFL has to investigate it. Well, Adam Schefter has friends in the league, and certainly Adam Schefter gets information from those friends differently than Diana does. But if a friend goes to Adam and says, hey, we want to throttle this trade expectation down, like, that stuff happens. I've sat in the room while I've listened to insiders on the phone, and certainly sometimes they pop out inside information to try and sway the market. Like, that's part of being an insider. You got to decide where you want to use your cachet and where you don't want to use your cachet. So I think people have gotten a little confused on this entire issue.
2: I also think people are just trying to make an interesting, or rather a salacious story, more interesting than it already is, which is crazy, because we get new developments, it seems like, weekly on this entire whatever the hell has been happening with these two and the situation around their last 6 years, for the better part of a month, that it's been slow bled out there into the public in ways that are, I mean, both cringy, compelling, and disturbing, wrong in a lot of different contexts. I don't know. I've had about enough of the story and people trying to make football stories where football stories don't exist, outside of two people did a bad thing, making adult decisions, and the impact is terrible on their families. That's what it is.
1: Yeah,
2: and then you make a dumb decision and you miss day three of the draft and you make us all talk about it on sports networks, because just wait till Sunday. Just wait till Sunday.
1: Yeah, I mean, at the end of the day, my heart breaks for the families every time new information comes out. But if your argument is that he's doing something, that Vrabel has done something specifically against the NFL rules, I think you don't have a good understanding of the NFL rules. And if your argument is that he's done something that violates the morality clause, I would ask you how Robert Kraft legally can ever hold somebody to a morality clause about, you know, sexual activity outside of his marriage, when we all know what happened with him. So it's just, none of it's as simple as people want to make that entire very, very difficult situation. What is simple is the single greatest game show in the history of sports talk radio, and it's coming at you next. Would you rather? Going to hit you next. It's Buck and Fitz on Fox Sports Radio.
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0: He's Buck Rising, I'm Jason Fitz. Together, like a dynamic duo, it's Buck and Fitz on Fox Sports Radio. Hanging out with you, as we do every single Saturday. Well, Buck does every single Saturday. I come and go as I choose.
1: Ah! Finally, some acknowledgement.
0: Oh, man.
1: Slaving away. Making dinner at home. You're all gallivanting around, what, Fishers, Indiana?
0: Last week I was in the Orlando. Middle of a brawl. I was literally in the middle of a brawl. Punches were thrown. Coaches were fighting with each other.
1: Did you swing on anybody?
0: No. I was trying not to get swung on. I had to get into the middle of a melee and literally with the microphone say, "Coach, what just happened?" And hope to God he didn't swear. Arizona versus Vegas got heated. So, you got coaches. Coaches saying naughty words to each other, a lot of words that can't go on, and then players squaring up and punching. Woo! Woo.
1: He's a punk, Mary.
2: Oh, I know.
1: Okay.
0: I'm a punk?
2: Yeah.
0: Because I didn't swing?
2: Yes.
1: Yep.
0: Okay, swinging on somebody with helmet and pads is already stupid. Like, nope. Let's just acknowledge that. Well, I mean, I'm not going to swing. Also, why am
1: it's
0: I swinging?
1: It's adorable that you think you'd reach their faces.
0: I'm 5'9".
2: Come on.
0: Also, IFL guys are not the same size as some of the NFL guys you're around all the time.
1: They're like us.
0: there's something to that. All right, it's time for the single greatest game show in the history of Sports Talk Radio. Buck, it is time for
1: Would
0: You Rather? I think that was pretty good.
3: It's easy, guys. Don't think Thank too you. Hard. Not more on Would You Rather. Buck it.
4: It's no good.
3: Or fix it.
5: You guys are getting pretty good at the in unison thing. At least, you know, you're learning how to account for the delay on FaceTime. Well done with that. You actually made Mary audibly gasp when she heard how in sync you guys were right there.
1: Again, a heavy lift on my part because I'm having to jump his cadence when he's leading the cadence.
2: Oh, bro, we get it.
0: Wow.
5: All right, let's go ahead and spin the wheel for this week.
1: Spin the damn wheel.
6: Oh, bro, we get it.
1: Your audacity.
5: Okay, would you rather always have to sleep upside down from the ceiling like a bat, or constantly have a sharp rock inside your shoe?
1: Oh, no, sleep upside down. The sharp rock is the worst, especially because, like, you don't know if it's in your sock. Is it just in the shoe outside your sock? You're fumbling around for this? No.
5: And you can't get rid of this one either.
1: It can be crippling. It can be actually crippling to have the rock in your shoe.
2: Yeah, but you're going to have blood rush to your head and, you know.
1: It's fine. At least I go quietly. The rock in the shoe is just a slow, literal death march. No, hate it.
0: Yeah, I want to hang upside down, too, because think how...
5: You already do that, don't you?
0: Me?
5: Isn't that how you sleep?
0: No, I'm a vampire, but, you know...
1: No, his hair just sticks like that normally.
0: Thank you so much. that is natural. It's crazy. I actually don't put anything in it most of the time.
1: That was me.
0: I want to hang upside down because I want my toes to get really... Like, think of what you could do in life if you had feet so strong that they could hold you upside down for hours at a time. Oh my God, like that'd be great. Like just a party trick of being able to whip my toes out and get a Diet Coke and open it for myself.
1: You don't get super powered toes. You get an inversion.
0: If you can hang upside down and if you can hang so I'm strapped to a table?
1: Yeah.
0: I didn't know that.
1: I'm doing anything cool.
0: He said like a bat. So I thought
5: if that's the way you want to interpret it. I just like the thought of you, like, getting home and into your bedroom. There's no bed. It's just, like, a bar hanging from the ceiling.
1: He just flips upside down.
0: That is a wild, wild process for the hibbity-dibbity, too. All right. What do you got for us next thing? I mean, just think.
1: Just need you to say sex. Just say sex.
5: Hibbity-bibbity's better. All right. Would you rather... Every time you sneeze, it's a super loud air horn, or every time you sneeze, you say the name of a random infamous serial killer.
0: Oh, I do love true crime. I was going to go air horn, but actually I love the concept of it being a serial killer because that's a great conversation starter, right? Like you sneeze like an air horn, everybody leaves. You sneeze and you call out the name of a serial killer. The room surrounds you because they want to see what name you're throwing out next. I kind of love that.
1: I'm going to go air horn. I'm one of these jerks who, if you walk in front of my car and I'm sitting there, I'm going to honk the horn and try and scare you. So I will absolutely air horn sneeze at people just to try and cause them some kind of a jump scare.
5: Oh, so you can get some personal enjoyment out of it.
1: Yes.
0: Remember, it's every time, though. So what if, like, what if you're at a funeral? then you're air horning it? Like,
1: good.
0: If I, well, I mean, I'm not sure it's any better if I suddenly...
1: Good.
2: Are you going to, like, try to like, learn how to sneeze on command?
1: Yes.
0: Oh, my God.
2: Or, I like, keep pepper sneeze. By you?
1: Yeah. Just, you know.
5: I like I fish. I'd... Just be like, huh? Huh? Jeffrey Dahmer, you know, like something.
0: Also, I think about how many times somebody sneezes like 18 times in a row. I can give you 18 different serial killers. You give me 18 air horns, whole room wants nothing to do with you.
5: That's true. It usually comes in like your mind. No,
1: good. Don't invite me to your next funeral. I don't want to go.
0: This is, you know what? Suddenly, this becomes a great party trick, though, when we make our trip to Disney and you have, you know, you have a little case of the sneezies, and all of a sudden Buck's out there sneezing, and as he's sneezing everywhere, boom, he's giving them air horns. That's the sort of fun you can only get on Buck and Fitz. Thanks for hanging out with us. Stick with Fox Sports Radio all night long. Join us next Saturday. 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
26: Coming up in about a half an hour, an NBA playoff game in L.A. The Lakers down two games to none in their second rounder. Host number one, Oklahoma City, which in the regular season went 64-18 and won the title a year ago. Detroit was a clear